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0: WTAQ News Talk Sports. 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
1: Now, I'm not for him going. Don't misunderstand. I would like for him not to go. But if he doesn't, he's going to get even more criticism. Maybe don't elect him. Maybe that would have been an easier route. All right, let me go to the phone lines. I asked about who the next up is. Who is the cleanup hitter in that lineup? Jim, Florida, what do you think?
2: Well, Joe, first of all, thank you for letting me talk to you.
1: You bet.
2: I've listened to you a long time. You are straight up, and I love every moment of it.
1: Thank you, brother. Appreciate that.
2: Mine isn't so much a person. It's a ticket.
1: Okay.
2: And it really won't matter to me which one's president, which one's vice president. My vote, unequivocally, as soon as it's announced I'm voting, would be DeSantis and Rubio.
1: Who's on top of it?
2: Doesn't matter.
1: I think it would matter to them. I think it's an ego thing for them. I would think Rubio, because even the Secretary of State probably would be on top.
2: I think they've worked enough together that it would come out great either way. But I am from Florida, so they're both high on the ticket with me. I'd love to see Rubio go or DeSantis, either one, but probably Rubio would nudge him out. So
1: you can't have them
2: as
1: both
2: far
1: on the
2: as
1: ticket.
2: Attitude and strength.
1: I hear you, but they can't be on the same ticket if they're both going to have the residency in Florida. One would have to move, like both Dick Cheney.
2: Well, one of them could move.
1: No, they would have to because Dick Cheney and George W. Bush were both from Texas. Cheney changed his address, I believe, to Wyoming. This way, it wasn't going to be a problem. You would actually lose some of the benefits of the Electoral College if both of the president and the vice president were from the same state. Jim, I don't dislike the ticket. I think they're both great. I've interviewed DeSantis. Haven't had Rubio on yet. But I think DeSantis is somebody who's done a really, really good job as governor of the state of the state of Florida. I do think that a governor is better suited to become the chief executive of the executive branch than somebody who's in the House or the Senate. Now, J.D. Vance has been in the Senate, but he's also now been the vice president, so he's a heartbeat away. So I think he's a pretty good candidate as well. But DeSantis and Rubio, I mean, that makes sense. Rubio now has this international experience because he's out there as the Secretary of State. So I think he'd be very good. Hey, so good call. I appreciate you listening out of Florida. 888-941-PAGS, 888-941-7247, joepags.com. My conversation with Kay continues after this. You're going to want to hear what we have to say. Keep it here.
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4: Richard Gurley was a researcher for 3M, and in his spare time, he liked working on cars. In the 1920s, almost all automobiles were black. His hobby was giving cars fancy paint jobs. And for a two-tone paint job, one of his inventions masking tape was helpful to separate one color from the next. Richard Gurley is the inventor of masking tape. And he was not very happy that there were so many cheap imitations. Some cheaper masking tape didn't use as much adhesive and didn't stick as well. Tell your Scotch bosses to stop being so cheap. That was a slur. The Scottish had a reputation for being overly frugal. Gurley's next invention for 3M was cellophane, thin, see-through plastic wrapping. And the clear, see-through tape that he invented was known as cellotape in Europe, but was called Scotch tape in the United States. He patented it on this day, September 8, 1930. And on this day, watch your language. You never know when your words might stick. I'm Chris Conley.
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Why is the GOP having a midterm convention? Why would they get together in Dallas now? It's September 8th as we're doing the interview. And not wait until the middle of September, the end of September, the beginning of October. Many say because of early voting, but I don't know. I mean, is this going to really charge anybody up? I think that it's got to be more than just a Trump convention. We're going to be joined by Kay Hill again. Here's part two now, my special interview with Kay. So, Kay, what about that? They're doing a convention.

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0: And welcome back to our final segment. George Norrie with you, along with John Rhodes. John, if you had an opportunity to talk to a reptoid, what would you ask it?
1: Oh, that's a really good question. Might say you want to go out and get drinks tonight. You know, I don't know. It would. I would probably

0: news happens here.
1: The judge is expected to question the lone holdout juror. Defense lawyer Kevin Reddington says the jury is 11-1 in his favor, and the note from the jury yesterday said the holdout juror refuses to apply the judge's instructions on reasonable doubt.
2: Benjamin Azaria Southworth has been indicted by a grand jury on a handful of federal charges, including cyber stalking, making harassing interstate calls, and threatening to kill the president.
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1: Drew Evans, superintendent of Minnesota's Bureau of Criminal Apprehension, says the suspected shooter, 35-year-old Carlton Neal Johnson, shot a woman officials believe he has a child with during a custody exchange outside of his apartment complex before shooting two workers at the facility and two other residents.
2: One adult staff member at the school did suffer a non-life-threatening gunshot wound. The staff member has since been treated and released.
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6: In the crosshairs. I'm Sue Guzman, Fox News. The U.S. military destroyed five Iranian crude oil tankers in the Gulf of Oman at Karg Island. The latest from Fox's Christina Coleman.
7: CENTCOM says the strikes are in response to Iran targeting a U.S. Navy warship with ballistic missiles twice over the past 2 days. The warship dodged the attacks and no one on board was injured. This comes as the U.S. Navy continues to enforce the U.S. blockade against Iran. But Democrats continue to criticize Trump over this military conflict. Meantime, Iran is saying they confiscated a U.S. underwater sea drone. U.S. officials say not a problem. They say this drone was not armed, had no classified information, and they believe it had died from overuse and had been in the water for over a day.
6: President Trump awarding a 9/11 hero the nation's highest civilian honor. Fox's Jared Halpern has more.
8: Known as the man in the red bandana, Wells Crowther is credited with saving 18 lives on 9/11 as he ran up and down a staircase helping survivors escape the South Tower.
9: But he willingly made all of these trips up and down, up and down, up and down, over and over again, saving life after life.
8: At a ceremony honoring first responders, President Trump posthumously awarded the Presidential Medal of Freedom to Crowther, a volunteer firefighter working in finance at the World Trade Center in 2001. He died when the tower collapsed. President Trump will mark the 25th anniversary of the terror attacks at the Pentagon on Friday. At the White House, Jared Halpern, Fox News.
6: Primaries held in New Hampshire Tuesday in the GOP Senate race. Trump endorsed former Senator John Sununu, has defeated former Massachusetts Senator Scott Brown. Democratic Senator Jeanne Shaheen retired after 3 terms opening up the seat. The Democratic nomination was won by Chris Pappas, who defeated Democratic Socialist Karishma Mansour. 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
6: The White House announcing Tuesday that the United States is banning dairy products, most alcoholic beverages, and some motorcycles from Canada as the trade war between the two countries escalates. The ban taking effect September 29th, and it comes after Canada's retaliatory tariffs went into effect Tuesday on $20 billion of U.S. imports. U.S. ban also seeking to shut Canadian products out of large long-term U.S. government contracts. Former President Joe Biden giving an update on his battle with prostate cancer. The story from Fox's Tom Rigotti.
17: The 83-year-old Biden says the radiation treatment he underwent last fall worked as intended in a social media post on Tuesday marking Prostate Cancer Awareness Month. The former president noting the occasion is more personal for him after his diagnosis last May of stage 4 prostate cancer, which has spread to a bone. He also urged American men not to delay conversations with their doctors about cancer screening, pointing to the dramatically higher survival rate when the disease is detected early. The American Cancer Society recommends discussing screening at age 50 for average-risk men, age 45 for black men, and those with a family history. Tom Rigotti, Fox News.
6: The Menendez brothers will be eligible for parole earlier than expected. Fox's Lisa Lacerra reports.
18: Eric and Lyle Menendez were sentenced to life in prison in 1996 for the 1989 deadly shootings of their parents, Jose and Kitty. In May of 2025, those sentences were reduced to 50 years to life, making them eligible for parole because they were under 26 at the time of the crimes. They were denied parole in August 2025, with the parole board saying Lyle still displayed antisocial personality trait, and Eric broke prison rules by repeatedly using a cell phone. They were next eligible to apply for another hearing in August 2028, but that's tentatively moved up to March after the brothers' requests for earlier hearings were granted last Friday. Lisa Lacerra, Fox News.
6: I'm Sue Guzman. This is Fox News.
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13: Next hour, we go live to the United Kingdom to talk with Richard Lawrence about channeling and ETs, and make sure you're part of the Coast to Coast extravaganza. We'll be back in a moment with Stacey Horn and take final calls with her as well. Have you signed up yet to become a Coast Insider? What are you waiting for? 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
13: 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At the top of the homepage, it says Insider. 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Put it on your phone. And through the app, you can sign up to be an insider. And again, we added Canadians can sign up too without tariffs. Don't worry about that. Sign up and become an insider. And here's something for you men and women to build up your testosterone levels.
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7: Republicans set to rally in Dallas tonight. I'm Ted Lindner, Fox News. President Trump, Vice President Vance, and GOP House and Senate nominees expected to be on stage Wednesday evening at the American Airlines Center in Dallas for the first ever National Party Convention in a midterm year. Will this draw voters out in November? Fox's Evan Brown takes a look from Dallas.
8: President Trump undoubtedly excites his Republican base, but he's not on the ballot, and often the work of getting voters to the polls is very local, and that means phone calls, door knocking, and word of mouth.
9: We need to focus to keep the voters' attention. It's important for them to stay on board.
8: Margaret Ann Lopez proudly showed up for barbecue and a meeting of the Irving, Texas Republican Club. Club President Chip Black says they're hoping to get whatever red voters out in what's often blue Dallas County.
10: Because there are a lot of people who love Trump, but you have to bring in, have them come in and vote for the down-ballot people also.
8: In Dallas, Eben Brown, Fox News.
7: The U.S. has launched new strikes on Iranian oil tankers. Fox's Jessica Rosenthal.
11: U.S. forces struck multiple Iranian oil tankers after Iran attempted to strike a U.S. Navy ship Monday. Their attempt failed. Iranian officials recently announced they've tested a new missile called Qasem Basir and had targeted U.S. Navy assets in the Strait of Hormuz. U.S. officials said they'd never struck anything. But this new missile prompted speculation among military analysts that Iran's been receiving help from a foreign government. In recent days, Iranian officials have acknowledged economic pressures due to the U.S. blockade, with Iran's President Masoud Pezeshkian warning in an interview that those pressures may erode public support. Jessica Rosenthal, Fox News.
7: And it was primary night in New Hampshire in the GOP Senate race. Trump endorsed former Senator John Sununu, has defeated former Massachusetts Senator Scott Brown. Democrat Senator Jean Shaheen retired after three terms, opening up the seat. She defeated Sununu 18 years ago. The Democratic nomination won by Chris Pappas, who defeated Democratic Socialist Karishma Manzoor. 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
7: The head of the Smithsonian Institute is stepping down following months of tension with the Trump administration. Fox's Jared Halpern with more.
15: The Smithsonian Secretary Lonnie Bunch says he'll retire at the end of the year with very mixed emotions and heartfelt gratitude. Bunch has led the Smithsonian Institution since 2019 and has been linked with the Smithsonian for decades. The Smithsonian is not a part of the executive branch and is overseen by a board of regents made up of the vice president, the chief justice, members of Congress, and so-called citizen regents. But the Trump administration has criticized leadership of the museums and research facilities, accusing exhibits of promoting social justice and activism and efforts to rewrite history. At the White House, Jared Halpern, Fox News.
7: President Trump's Super PAC MAGA Inc. spending big on Texas Attorney General and Senate candidate Ken Paxton in his race against State Representative James Tallarico. Fox's Brooke Taylor in Dallas with more.
16: MAGA Inc. telling Fox, quote, high-tax Tallarico wants to take money out of Texans' pockets. MAGA Inc. is going to ensure Texas knows about Tallarico's radical policies and elects Ken Paxton to the U.S. Senate. Tallarico's campaign firing back, quote, billionaire-backed dark money groups are lying about James Tallarico because they're scared of the people-powered movement we're building to fix this broken, corrupt political system. The cash comes after weeks of Republicans calling on President Trump to start tapping that war chest, as Tallarico has massively outraised Paxton with $69 million brought in through June, compared to just over $9 million for his GOP rival.
7: President Trump will be in Dallas this week to campaign for the GOP at the midterm convention. I'm Ted Lindner, and this is Fox News.
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5: Hours away from the Republican midterm convention. I'm Sue Guzman, Fox News. The first ever GOP midterm convention set to get underway tonight in Dallas, Texas. And President Trump expected to be the headliner for both days.
6: This two-day-long Republican National Midterm Convention won't handle party business like the presidential ones because nobody needs to renominate President Trump, but it is the hope of the president and his party that the attention will push enough Republican voters to get out and vote in November. The GOP often sees lower turnout in non-presidential years, and the president knows GOP control of both the House and the Senate hang in the balance. While the president will speak both nights, Vice President Vance gives tonight's keynote at the arena in Dallas. Evan Brown, Fox News.
5: Primaries held in New Hampshire Tuesday in the GOP Senate race. Trump endorsed former Senator John Sununu, defeated former Massachusetts Senator Scott Brown. Democratic Senator Gene Shaheen retired after three terms, opening up that seat. And the Democratic nomination was won by Chris Pappas, who defeated Democratic Socialist Karishma Mansour. United States military destroying five Iranian crude oil tankers in the Gulf of Oman and Karg Island. We have the latest from Fox's Christina Coleman.
7: CENTCOM says the strikes are in response to Iran targeting a U.S. Navy warship with ballistic missiles twice over the past 2 days. The warship dodged the attacks and no one on board was injured. This comes as the U.S. Navy continues to enforce the U.S. blockade against Iran. But Democrats continue to criticize Trump over this military conflict. Meantime, Iran is saying they confiscated a U.S. underwater sea drone. U.S. officials say not a problem. They say this drone was not armed, had no classified information, and they believe it had died from overuse and had been in the water for over a day.
5: Secretary of State Rubio vowing the U.S. won't allow Iran's attacks to go unanswered. 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
5: An Illinois mom facing first-degree murder charges after she allegedly killed her son and attempted to end her own life. Fox's Mike Tobin reports.
15: Two children came home from school, found their 2-year-old brother Barrett hanging in the basement. A neighbor got him down, tried CPR, but it was too late. The mother, Corey Walsh, was found upstairs in a bloody tub with a knife. Her wrists and thighs were cut. Court documents read that she said she killed him because he was the devil and the Antichrist. Documents also say she had been following the Clancy case. Texting with a group about the case 3.5 hours before her little boy was found dead. Her defense says there is no connection between this and the Lindsay Clancy case.
16: That's speculation that this has anything to do, that it's a copycat or anything like that, is baseless and cruel.
15: Most of the family was not at the detention hearing because little Barrett was laid to rest at the same time as the hearing.
5: The White House announcing Tuesday that the United States is banning dairy products, most alcoholic beverages, and some motorcycles from Canada. This is the trade war between the two countries escalates. The ban takes effect September 29th and comes after Canada's retaliatory tariffs went into effect Tuesday on $20 billion of U.S. imports. Former President Joe Biden giving an update on his battle with prostate cancer.
17: The 83-year-old Biden says the radiation treatment he underwent last fall worked as intended in a social media post on Tuesday marking Prostate Cancer Awareness Month. The former president noting the occasion is more personal for him after his diagnosis last May of stage 4 prostate cancer, which has spread to a bone. He also urged American men not to delay conversations with their doctors about cancer screening, pointing to the dramatically higher survival rate when the disease is detected early. The American Cancer Society recommends discussing screening at age 50 for average-risk men, age 45 for black men, and those with a family history. Tom Rigotti, Fox News.
5: I'm Sue Guzman. This is Fox News.
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1: John Fetterman is the voice of reason, as always, when it comes to the Democrat Party and the issues like socialism, anti-Semitism, attacks on Israel, attacks on our country and our patriotic history and so forth. 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And rather than a big tent with the Democratic Socialists of America, says we should divorce ourselves from these people.
0: The hand grenade and a necktie. 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
12: It may be hard to believe, but identity theft is the number one crime in America. Fortunately, there's LifeLock, because right now, millions of people are dealing with stolen accounts, fraudulent loans, and the exhausting process of proving who they are.

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1: And the judge is expected to question the lone holdout juror. Defense lawyer Kevin Reddington says the jury is 11-1 in his favor. And the note from the jury yesterday said the holdout juror refuses to apply the judge's instructions on reasonable doubt.
2: Benjamin Azaria Southworth has been indicted by a grand jury on a handful of federal charges, including cyber stalking, making harassing interstate calls, and threatening to kill the president.
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8: A midterm rally set for Dallas starting tonight. I'm Ted Lindner, Fox News. President Trump, Vice President Vance, and GOP House and Senate nominees expected to be on stage tonight at the American Airlines Center in Dallas for the first ever National Party Convention in a midterm year. But the question is, will this draw voters out in November? Fox's Evan Brown taking a look at that.
9: President Trump undoubtedly excites his Republican base, but he's not on the ballot. And often the work of getting voters to the polls is very local. And that means phone calls, door knocking, and word of mouth.
10: We need to focus to keep the voters' attention. It's important for them to stay on board.
9: Margaret Ann Lopez proudly showed up for barbecue at a meeting of the Irving, Texas Republican Club. Club President Chip Black says they're hoping to get whatever red voters out in what's often blue Dallas County.
11: Because there are a lot of people who love Trump, but you have to bring in, have them come in and vote for the down ballot people also.
9: In Dallas, Evan Brown, Fox News.
8: The U.S. launching new strikes on Iranian oil tankers.
12: U.S. forces struck multiple Iranian oil tankers after Iran attempted to strike a U.S. Navy ship Monday. Their attempt failed. Iranian officials recently announced they've tested a new missile called Qasem Basir and had targeted U.S. Navy assets in the Strait of Hormuz. U.S. officials said they'd never struck anything. But this new missile prompted speculation among military analysts that Iran's been receiving help from a foreign government. In recent days, Iranian officials have acknowledged economic pressures due to the U.S. blockade, with Iran's President Masoud Pezeshkian warning in an interview that those pressures may erode public support. Jessica Rosenthal, Fox News.
8: And in the state of New Hampshire, primary night on Tuesday in the GOP Senate race, Trump endorsed former Senator John Sununu, defeated former Massachusetts Senator Scott Brown. Democrat Senator Jean Shaheen retired after three terms, opening up the seat. She defeated Sununu 18 years ago. The Democrat nomination won by Chris Pappas. 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
8: An AI researcher quits over safety fears.
16: 27-year-old researcher Jacob Coxon quitting his job at artificial intelligence company Anthropic over concerns that AI companies aren't acting responsibly with the technology that he claims could kill us all by the end of the decade. Coxon commenting on X, he's concerned about the power of the technology, saying it'll soon become superhuman systems that can hack anything, revolutionize any field overnight, and acquire real power and resources. Coxon saying that the race to improving the superintelligence is superseding safety precautions, and he says it's a gamble to get there first. There's been no immediate comment from Anthropic. Sue Guzman, Fox News.
8: President Trump's Super PAC MAGA Inc. spending big on Texas Attorney General and Senate candidate Ken Paxton in his race against State Representative James Tallarico. Fox's Brooke Taylor.
17: MAGA Inc. telling Fox, quote, high-tax Tallarico wants to take money out of Texans' pockets. MAGA Inc. is going to ensure Texas knows about Tallarico's radical policies and elects Ken Paxton to the U.S. Senate. Tallarico's campaign firing back, quote, billionaire back dark money groups are lying about James Tallarico because they're scared of the people-powered movement we're building to fix this broken, corrupt political system. The cash comes after weeks of Republicans calling on President Trump to start tapping that war chest, as Tallarico has massively outraced Paxton with $69 million brought in through June, compared to just over $9 million for his GOP rival.
8: President Trump, of course, will be in Dallas this week for the midterm convention. And a third person's been reported dead while attending the Burning Man Festival in the Nevada desert. The Washoe County Regional Medical Examiner's Office identifying him as 51-year-old Armando Ramirez of Truckee, California. Officials say so far there's no reason to suspect foul play. I'm Ted Lindner. This is Fox News.
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0: Thanks for spending part of your Wednesday with us. Apple's biggest event of the year is today. Among other things, we're expecting a new iPhone 18 lineup, plus the long-awaited foldable phone known as the iPhone Ultra. A further preview from Ayaz Akhtar, mobile analyst at PC Mag. Ayaz, expectations.
9: Yeah, the expectations are a new kind of Apple event. First of all, Apple has a new CEO. It's John Ternus. He's going to want to make a splash. The rumor is that Apple will introduce the iPhone 18 Pro and 18 Pro Max, and potentially the one that everyone's been waiting for, the rumored iPhone Ultra, a foldable iPhone, the first foldable from Apple. This would be a book-style foldable, not like a flip phone, like a Razr, like you're thinking, but more of the Samsung Galaxy Z Fold 8.
0: Mm. All right, so give me a price range here. Do we even know?
9: Oh, boy. So the price increases are expected due to the fact that RAM prices have gone up because all of these AI data centers are eating up all the RAM that they can get, thereby making even companies like Apple have to pay more for RAM. And that cost gets given to us, which is a downer. The expected price for the Apple iPhone Ultra, this is the foldable, is approximately $2,000 to start. Rumors have it up to about $2,600 if you'd like max it out. And the Pro line might be about $100 more per unit.
0: Oh, my goodness. What's the popularity right now of the foldables?
9: You know what? It's been surprising because the Samsung's had a foldable line for a while now, and they've just introduced the Galaxy Z Fold 8, which is a different style of foldable. It's kind of shorter and squatter. It's more like a passport. Like if you look at your passport, you open it up, you have this nice, almost 4:3 style inner screen, kind of like an iPad. It's really great that way. And so the foldable market's actually doing better now. The rumor is that Samsung had to take parts from other devices to make more Z Fold 8s because the demand is so high. And this is the kind of device we're expecting from Apple, the same kind of style. But Apple is going to do what they do. The rumor is that they have solved the crease. Whether or not that's true, we'll have to see.
0: We're speaking with Ayaz Akhtar, mobile analyst at PC Mag, and we're talking about the newest Apple event. What about devices like watches or AirPods? Anything new there?
9: Yeah, so AirPods. So AirPods or AirPods Pro may be introduced at this event. Potentially, there's been all these murmurs about Apple introducing an AirPod with cameras inside. And most people are freaked out about this idea. And I think the idea about Apple, why they would be doing this, is that essentially when you're using its Siri AI, which is going to be much smarter when that gets introduced relatively soon, this would let you essentially look at a device that you're dealing with and your AirPods would see it. And you could ask it questions of like, how do I work with this? How do I deal with this? Will that actually come to fruition on Wednesday? I'm not sure because I don't know if Apple wants to step into this potential minefield of what's going on with these camera glasses that are out there from Meta and other manufacturers. Watches, maybe, but this is a new Apple, so we don't know exactly what we're going to get at this event. This used to be all iPhones, but we could see other iPhones in March. So this is a new style of event.
0: Thanks, Ayaz. Ayaz Akhtar, mobile analyst at PC Mag. 30 minutes now after the hour on This Morning, America's First News.

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1: An opportunity to update our council, an update for the community of where we're at in this journey.
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0: It wasn't done, or his towels weren't clean.
1: Yeah.
0: And, you know, he just needed some stuff from HomeGoods. And
1: right,
0: then,
1: right.
0: Of course, you know, after all that, when you shop in the nude, you're hungry. You got to wander into Aldi's and grab yourself a salad.
1: I mean, that definitely sounds right? like a morning. I mean, I guess if he was wet, because he came in clothed. So he was wet, put on clothes. Obviously, that's not a good feeling to have, right? He said, I have to do this.
0: There
1: I have to dry off with these towels that I've now found at HomeGoods.
0: Okay. Well, listen, you and I, as a defense attorneys here,
1: yeah.
0: how could the guy go wrong?
1: This is an airtight case.
0: It's a slam dunk for innocence here.
1: Got this locked down. And here's one, Gordon, in our backyard, hopefully not literally. Police say a naked e-bike rider has been pedaling in the nude on a New Jersey trail for years. Reddington Township authorities say they've been on the lookout for this bare bicyclist after hearing repeated reports from residents and only recently got a picture of him that they might now regret looking at. The department posted the pic on Facebook with a strategically placed emoji covering up his not-so-private parts. They used the post as a reminder to residents that helmets are strongly encouraged when riding bicycles and that pants are even more strongly encouraged.
0: Oh, wow.
1: Yeah, and he was wearing a helmet. I mean, that he was riding safely because he was wearing a helmet. Pretty much nothing else, but he was wearing a helmet, though,
0: yeah.
1: So good for him.
0: So this happened in Reddington Township where you said authorities apparently have been on the lookout.
1: Yeah.
0: For years he's been doing this.
1: Years. And this is the first time they've actually gotten a picture. People have complained about him.
0: Uh-huh.
1: Someone finally got their camera out and took a picture and said, hey, look at this dude right in my backyard.
0: I just get the sense that Reddington Township authorities have not been looking that hard.
1: No, you don't think so?
0: No, because it's been going on for years. And he's on a trail bike.
1: Yes.
0: Right? He's not like, you know, in the Peloton at the Tour de France.
1: Right.
0: He's not like a, you know, 21-speed bike.
1: Yeah, yeah.
0: It's a trail bike. He's got like three gears on it.
1: So
0: 10 top.
1: Should have been easy to spot and find and track
0: I would
1: down.
0: Think. Because you have to exit the trail, leave the park, and somehow get home to your clothing.
1: Yeah. Yes.
0: Like, that strikes me as that would be a lot of time, especially if this was taking place over years.
1: Yeah. I mean, these days, you think it wouldn't have been that difficult to like, snap a picture, get his identify his location, and track him down.
0: I
1: agree with you.
0: Not a top priority in Reddington Township.
1: Probably not.
0: Thanks, Mike. 13 minutes now in front of the hour.
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0: Glad you're with us. Hey, we're releasing another episode of our video series called When the Mic is Off today. Posting today, should you have to tip someone who serves you when that someone is the business owner? Mike and I discuss it on Instagram, TikTok, Facebook, and X. Make sure you're following us for all our latest videos. Just search for This Morning with Gordon Deal. Medicare open enrollment doesn't begin until next month, but scammers are already on the prowl. The pitches vary, but Money.com says they usually have the same goal, getting your Medicare number or other personal info. Scammers may claim they need to verify your Medicare number, offer a new plastic or gold Medicare card, or even promise free medical equipment or genetic testing. Meanwhile, more than 40 health systems have reportedly warned patients about a MyChart Medicare kit scam spreading through texts and emails. The scheme starts with a message that appears to come from a legitimate healthcare service but is designed to get recipients to engage and steal their info. 8 minutes in front of the hour on This Morning. Once again, here's Nicole Murray.
12: And now, the three big things you need to know. Number one.
13: Iran's Revolutionary Guard said it has fired ballistic missiles at a U.S. base in Jordan and attacked 10 ships this morning after the U.S. said it had destroyed 5 Iranian oil tankers. Oil prices have crossed the $100 per barrel threshold this morning as a result. Patrick DeHaan with Gas Buddy on ABC News.
14: We are seeing wholesale prices increase again for the price of diesel, which just over the weekend hit new all-time records.
12: Number two.
13: The November battle for an open Senate seat in New Hampshire will put former Democratic Congressman Chris Pappas against Republican Senator John Sununu. Pappas thanking his supporters.
15: We launched our campaign to make life better for families and small businesses, to challenge extreme politicians and corporate special interests and the billionaire class.
13: Reuters reports that both candidates were projected winners within an hour of polls closing.
12: Number three.
13: Former Penn State assistant football coach Jerry Sandusky told a judge yesterday that he understands his legal team's move to seek a new trial in federal court after one of his accusers recanted. Sandusky's lawyer, Jerry Russo, said his client did not get a fair trial.
16: Off the top of my head, the Brady claim, the failure to provide trial counsel with exculpatory evidence before the trial began. Countless other issues.
13: The 82-year-old is serving at least 30 years in prison after being convicted of sexually abusing young boys, many of whom testified.
12: Number three.
13: The Port Authority of New York and New Jersey have unveiled a new memorial in the Big Apple to honor their employees killed in the World Trade Center on September 11, 2001 and in 1993.
17: We express our profound gratitude to the World Trade Center Memorial Fund, who commissioned this memorial and have continued to carry the torch of remembrance.
13: That was Executive Director Catherine Garcia. The Transportation Security Administration has launched a new program that allows eligible TSA PreCheck members without a plane ticket to go through airport security.
0: Nice.
13: Oh, that's kind of romantic, no?
0: Can finally, escort a family member or something.
13: A partner. Yeah. But you're going to see a lot more, like, passionate goodbye kisses at the gate.
0: Oh. Is this your prediction now?
13: This is my hope. This is like, it's like, and on my bucket list.
0: And they'll go viral?
13: Yeah.
0: Your bucket list item is to get a passionate kiss before you get on a plane?
13: Yeah. Oh. Like they care about me enough to deal with airport security.
0: I see. Very nice. 6 minutes now in front of the hour.
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0: Pleasure with us. Cat that accidentally ended up at a landfill after being thrown away with an old couch is back home with his family. Mike, an 8-year-old domestic shorthair, had been a part of Neil Augustine's family for more than 6 years. Then one evening, Mike simply didn't come home for dinner. For 2 days, Augustine searched the neighborhood, then he remembered his family and recently gotten rid of a couple of couches, meaning Mike was in a couch at a landfill. But he told NBC Television in Washington, D.C. that a heavy equipment operator at the landfill noticed a frightened cat trapped down in the trash pit. Mike was stranded on a ledge about 15 feet above the asphalt, too far to jump to safety. So the landfill workers positioned a loader bucket beneath the ledge, and Mike climbed aboard. After Mike the cat got dropped off at a local shelter, the family reunion took place a short time later. That'll do it for this hour. For Nicole Murray and Mike Gavin, I'm Gordon Deal. 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
5: A socialist in New Hampshire will not go to the Senate. I'm Dave Anthony, Fox News. Unlike in Michigan and Florida, the socialist candidate in New Hampshire's Democratic primary lost big time. Congressman Chris Pappas defeated Karishma Mansour by more than 30 points.
6: Voters of New Hampshire have sent a clear message. They're fed up with what's happening in our politics, and they're ready for change.
5: Pappas will face a Republican former Senator John Sununu, who defeated another ex-GOP Senator Scott Brown in that primary. Sununu was backed by President Trump and is trying to win back the seat he lost to retiring Democratic Senator Jeanne Shaheen in 2008.
7: Meantime, President Trump heads to Texas to deliver the keynote address at the Republican midterm convention. The president's saying on Truth Social, the Republican National Convention in Dallas is really hot. Everybody wants to be there, but we're really asking only those candidates that are in tight races, a little up, a little down, or even to speak. We want to save the quote-unquote stage for them.
5: Fox's Madeline Rivera. The president will speak tonight and close out the convention tomorrow night after an address from Vice President Vance. Now, the president is escalating the trade fight with Canada after it retaliated U.S. tariffs with new tariffs on American imports yesterday. There's a new plan to ban some Canadian goods, from dairy products to alcoholic drinks to motorcycles. Iran has targeted Americans again, launching missiles at U.S. bases in Jordan, but they were either intercepted or off track. No casualties reported.
8: It followed the U.S. military disabling 5 oil tankers, Iranian oil tankers. They had disabled 10 in the last week after the Iranians fired ballistic missiles for the second time in 2 days at a U.S. Navy vessel. The Navy vessel was able to maneuver and evade those missiles.
5: Fox's Jennifer Griffin. At the gas pump today, 7 cents higher for AAA's national average for regular, now 422. 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
5: Friday will mark 25 years since the 9/11 terror attacks that left nearly 3,000 people dead, but there have been remembrances all week.
12: We affirmed the sacred vow we made a quarter of a century ago. We will never forget. We say it, and we mean it. We will never forget.
5: That's President Trump outside the White House, where a steel beam from the Twin Towers destroyed in the 2001 terror attacks in New York City was on display. Now, they have added 36 more names to the list of firefighters and others who died of 9/11-related illnesses in New York.
13: More than 600 members of the FDNY have now passed away of illnesses after service as 9/11 first responders. FDNY chaplain Father Joseph Hoffman.
14: We recall that 9/11 was not just one day, with many years of suffering and commitment.
13: FDNY Commissioner Lillian Bonsignor said the department has a sacred responsibility.
15: To honor their service and to stand beside the families who carry their losses every single day.
13: She added that when the FDNY says it's a family,
15: it means we celebrate together, we support each other, and when we mourn together.
13: Kevin Uretsky, Fox News.
5: Our Wall Street stock futures are down the day after the Dow plunged more than 600 points. At tennis's U.S. Open, the defending men's champion and top seed Carlos Alcaraz knocked out in a long match that didn't end until well past midnight. Ben Shelton beat Alcaraz in five sets to set up an All-American semifinal. He'll face Francis Tiafoe. In golf, PGA rival Liv files for bankruptcy.
16: A Chapter 11 petition, which Liv says is to preserve the company's business, was filed in New Jersey. The tour plans to start Liv 2.0 early next year. The move comes after a tumultuous 2026 season in which the league's financial backer, Saudi Arabia's public investment fund, ended its financial commitment.
5: That's Jay Berman. I'm Dave Anthony.
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2: With your connection to agriculture, I'm Joanna Guza. Dr. Paul Fricke with UW-Madison was on the PDPW Dairy Signal, and he talks about the difference between light heifers and heifers that weigh more and how this impacts them reproductively and their health in general.
3: So the lightest heifers had the worst genetics for milk compared to the heaviest heifers. These heifers were going to be smaller based on stature compared to these. So they're lighter because genetically they're going to be lighter. They're much more efficient from a feed save standpoint. They're much better at productive life, probably because of this next thing. I'm interested in repro. So this is daughter pregnancy rate and heifer conception rate. The lightest heifers were the most fertile compared to the heaviest heifers, which actually had a negative weight for PTA, for heifer conception rate. So the contrast here, I've heard there's an antagonism between milk production and reproduction, and that really shows itself here. It's lower milk production, better fertility compared to higher milk production and worse fertility. Let's look at the conception rate of the first lactation heifers when these animals were heifers. And so all of these breedings were based on estrus, and there's no synchronized breedings in this particular data set. And what you can see is these lightest heifers, by the way, these are all bred to sex semen. So the lightest heifers with the best fertility, 72% conception rate versus 46% conception rate in the heaviest ones. So tremendous difference in fertility. That's a 25 percentage point difference. And so I started to look at this and I said, well, what's happening is, so they're all inseminated too early, but the most fertile ones get pregnant at that first insemination. Now, you may think that that's a good thing, but they're bred too early. And so what that does is it locks them into that lower weight. The reason that these animals got heavier is because at a lower conception rate, it takes more breedings to get them pregnant.
2: 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I'm Joanna Guza.
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4: Thanks for being with us. It's getting easier to get into college. Hundreds of schools are sending students letters of admission without even requiring an application. It's a story by Roshan Fernandez, reporter at the Wall Street Journal. Roshan, what's going on?
5: So it's this process called direct admissions, which colleges are adopting at a much higher rate. You know, we're seeing more and more colleges kind of picking up direct admissions as a way to kind of offer admission to students who meet just a small handful of criteria. So, you know, they ask for their high school transcript. They ask them to fill out what is typically a basic form. One person kind of described it to me a lot like doing a social media profile, which these kids are very used to, of course. And then the colleges kind of offer the acceptance. And it's really more about the college convincing the student to attend than it is the other way around. So, you know, students who are interested in some of these small private colleges around the country, like, this is a great way to kind of have that option to get in, and you don't have to write essays, you don't have to fill out all your extracurriculars or take a mandated standardized test. It's just kind of a much more simplified process.
4: Wow. Is this an effort to grab revenue, essentially?
5: I think that for colleges, you know, facing some of these broader financial headwinds, especially for the smaller colleges, this is a great way to kind of get more exposure from people who might never have heard of them. So, you know, a student might not think, oh, I'm going to apply to this small school. They may have never even heard of that small school, but on some of these options, like the Common App and on Niche, and such, you know, you can kind of create your profile, and these schools will just, based on the thresholds that they've set for your GPA and such, offer you immediate acceptance. Mm-hmm. And on some of the platforms, you can get immediate scholarships as well. So if your GPA meets some threshold, you know, you get an immediate acceptance into a school, and you could get $10,000 a year scholarship. You get $5,000 a year scholarship, depending on what your threshold is. Of course, later you'll have the opportunity to apply for more scholarships and write more essays, but this is kind of one way to simplify that process, because these schools kind of realize, like, we don't need to make students jump through a bunch of hoops to get into college. We know our acceptance rate is, you know, 50%, 75% even, maybe even higher than that. We know we're going to take most of these kids, so we should just make it easier for them to get in. And this process has seen a lot of success with, you know, first-generation college students, people of color as well, just kind of expanding the accessibility of who can go to college.
4: Well, we're speaking with Roshan Fernandez, reporter at the Wall Street Journal. The story is called Hundreds of Colleges Are Sending Acceptance Letters to Kids Who Didn't Even Apply. Give a couple of schools, for example, that you spoke to in the story that find that this is working for them.
5: So I spoke with the Vice President of Enrollment Management at Jacksonville State University in Alabama, and she was kind of describing for me how, you know, in the past, before they added direct admissions last year, they typically drew from a small region nearby, and I think they're in Northeast Alabama, so they got a couple counties close by. But when they added direct admission, they started getting drawing in people from the south part of the state, like hours away, the western parts of the state. It's just, you know, students who weren't typically applying and weren't typically in their range.
4: Thanks, Roshan. Roshan Fernandez, reporter at the Wall Street Journal. 30 minutes now after the hour on This Morning, America's First News.

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1: With your connection to agriculture, I'm Tawana Guza. Dawn Caldwell was on the Farm Food Facts podcast brought to you by the U.S. Farmers and Ranchers in Action, and she breaks down what's in a bushel of corn.
2: Our rule of thumb is a third, a third, and a third. If you're out visiting with a classroom or you're sitting around the coffee table at the local cafe or whatever, that third, third, third rule is ethanol, distiller's grains, carbon dioxide. We do also get some oil from there, and that's really become a big deal because renewable diesel comes from that corn oil. We also like the corn oil in livestock feeds. So if we go a little bit further, I just want to break down that there are two kinds of ethanol plants. One is a wet mill, one is a dry mill. Nebraska only has two wet mills. So the fermentation process, the way that beginning part works, we get more things from the corn. So in a wet mill, you're actually getting the corn starch, you're getting the glycerin, you're getting, you know, up to 20 plus different things. And it's kind of exciting. You know, that's where if we're getting the fructose, we're getting a long list. So if you enjoy Coors Light, if you enjoy some Corona beverage, products from our Nebraska ethanol plants are going into those breweries to help make those products. Most common is the dry mill. And so that's where we get a little over 2.5 gallons, pushing 3 gallons of ethanol. And then we're getting those distiller's grains, the oil, and the carbon dioxide in addition. And we really like to visit with folks a lot about the distiller's grains piece of it. We have in Nebraska what we call the golden triangle. You know, that started with ethanol, but that can be applied to our soy friends as well, because renewable diesel or biodiesel, taking a row crop, making a fuel from that row crop, but also making very nutrient-dense livestock feed. So with corn, it's the distiller's grains. With soybeans, it's the soybean meal. That distiller's grains gets utilized then in our feedlots and some cow-calf and certainly dairy operations and a little bit in pork and or poultry. That's a key piece to our entire triangle and how the ecosystem works so incredibly well. So it's fun. It's fun being in Nebraska and having all the pieces that fit together so well.
1: That was Dawn Caldwell. She is the Executive Director of Renewable Fuels Nebraska, and she was on the Farm Food Facts podcast brought to you by U.S. Farmers and Ranchers in Action. And that's your connection to agriculture. Thanks for tuning in. I'm Joanna Guza.
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2: The two inmates got into a fight during recreation time in the prison yard. When guards intervened, one inmate had already walked away. The fight was already over. But to keep others from retaliating, the other inmate was ordered back to his cell. He refused, and what followed was a scuffle with the guards. Other inmates joined in, and soon it was a full-scale brawl. The inmate was taken to solitary confinement, and other inmates on his cell block were certain that he would be beaten to be made an example of. The next day, outdoor recreation was canceled, but not all the prison staff was told of the change. Some were sent to the recreation yard, where they were outnumbered by the inmates. Those guards were taken hostage. The start of the four-day Attica prison riot. 43 people were killed on this day, September 9th, 1971. And on this day, consider how smaller things can escalate. I'm Chris Conley.
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4: Thanks for being with us. A British mom who racked up some $31,000 in debt has paid back $25,000 of it in just 5 months by decluttering and selling 410 household items on Vinted, eBay, and Facebook Marketplace. GoodNewsNetwork.org says the woman, 32-year-old named Ellie, began racking up debt after she became a single mom in 2022, took out a couple of loans to get by. Over the next 4 years, though, she found herself spending on silly things like takeout food and online shopping, rolling up that debt. So Ellie combed through her house and sold off hundreds of items, including toys, clothing, jewelry, kitchen gadgets, room decor items. She now also cooks at home more and avoids buying expensive pre-prepared groceries. She's now in a new relationship, by the way, that's allowed her to contribute more to her debt as she's splitting other costs. But it's more the emotional support, she says, that she has benefited from. That'll do it for this hour. For Nicole Murray and Mike Gavin, I'm Gordon Deal. 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
4: Escalating the trade war with Canada. I'm Dave Anthony, Fox News. And it's not just tariffs this time. The president is writing a ban on some imports in 3 weeks.
5: The president has issued a series of executive orders banning Canadian alcoholic beverages, some dairy goods, and motorbikes. President Trump responding to Canada's retaliatory tariffs, saying Ottawa was discriminating against American products. The Canadian government's called the bans unjustified, warning of the impact on workers, families, and businesses.
4: Fox's Jonathan Savage. Iran has targeted Americans again, launching missiles at U.S. bases in Jordan, but they were either shot down or missed. After the U.S. military blew up 5 Iranian oil tankers following another veiled Iran attempt to attack an American warship. Secretary of State Marco Rubio says,
6: for every time they do that or try to do that, they're going to lose tankers.
4: Oil prices are up another 2%, and gas has really been pumped up 7 cents today. Putting AAA's national average for regular at $4.22 per gallon, diesel also rose to a new all-time high of $5.94. And that's an issue for Republicans holding a midterm convention 8 weeks before the elections in Dallas tonight and tomorrow. Fox's Evan Brown is there.
7: The cost of living may just be what President Trump and Republicans will need to tackle at this first ever midterm RNC. The local Republicans already have been.
8: What can I control at the local level is our property tax rates. So that's what we've been working on is making sure we lower that.
7: David Pfaff is on the city council in Irving, Texas, outside Dallas. He met up with the Irving Republican Club Tuesday. He'd advised the president to keep affordability in mind.
8: They need to have the same message. What are we doing? That's going to affect your pocketbook at the end of the day.
4: Now, President Trump will address the convention both nights. The Republican, he backed one in New Hampshire in a Senate primary.
9: Give the Granite State a senator. We'll put the people of New Hampshire first.
4: Former Senator John Sununu trying to win that seat back beat Republican Scott Brown in the primary. He'll face Chris Pappas in November. 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
12: Good morning. I'm Freddie Hammer. An Appleton man has pleaded no contest to a reduced homicide charge in the 2023 Christmas Eve shooting death of Elijah Dodson. 23-year-old Elliot Campbell was convicted of second-degree intentional homicide after prosecutors reduced the original first-degree charge. The shooting followed a fight in a food truck line near College Avenue. Campbell faces up to 60 years in prison at sentencing January 5th. Homeowners are having trouble with insurance more than a month after the Fox Valley tornado destroyed dozens of homes and damaged many more. Al LaFave, a Doty Island homeowner, says he feels like it's being treated like a game.
13: Very frustrating. It's just been pushed off and pushed off. And we have to go back and forth with them and find out where they're willing to land.
12: Lefebvre said three insurance adjusters have assessed his property, and the process has dragged on and on to cover his destroyed garage and partially damaged home. The state patrol is urging parents to check their children's car seats. Here's Sean Maloney.
14: The Wisconsin State Patrol wants parents to double-check that children are riding in the correct seat for their age and size and that the seats are installed correctly. State data shows a child under 13 was injured or killed in a Wisconsin crash every 5 hours this year. Wisconsin law requires children to remain in age-appropriate car seats or booster seats until meeting minimum age, height, and weight requirements. Sean Maloney, Wisconsin Radio Network.
12: The Harsh family once again inviting friends and strangers to their home to help them paint the historic Packers fence in the shadows of Lambeau Field. 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Sherry Wagner was there.
15: I love it. I love it. It incorporates a lot of the Packer names. So, of course, we love it. It's got love. It's got golden. It's wonderful.
12: The fence painting not only is the unofficial kickoff of the season for fans, but they're hoping it becomes the official mantra of the Packers season, too. More news can be found at WTAQ.com.
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4: Good morning. Welcome to your Wednesday. Happy hump day. Already the middle of the week. Could have some morning showers, possible storms. Otherwise, going to be windy today, becoming mostly sunny. High should be about 80. Tonight, mostly clear, low 54. Tomorrow looks sunny and cooler, high 75. Friday, mostly sunny, 78. Saturday could have some morning showers, partly cloudy, 78 for the high as well, according to Fox 11. Rob, how's traffic look?
16: Things are looking good on the roads, no issues. Sign up for traffic alerts. Text traffic to 79489.
4: 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Well, there are headlines out there this morning calling it the win of the year last night at American Family Field for your Milwaukee Brewers. And what a bleeping game it was if you stayed up for it. Tied 1-1, top of the ninth, Trevor McGill on the bump. He's been fantastic this year. He really has. He was not last night. He stumbled. He gives up a couple of runs. Down 3-1 in the bottom of the ninth.
16: It's a tough place to be.
4: Christian Yelich at the dish. Two outs. Two strikes.
16: Oh, no.
4: Comes up with a single. Okay, there's hope. Jackson Churio came up and showed why in the next few years he will be an MVP finalist and he may just win the damn thing.
17: Here's the 0-1 pitch.
18: Drive to left! We tied! I guess it was the right bat. That ball was obliterated. A changeup on the inside corner. And Jackson Churio hits number 22 to tie this thing up 3-3 in the ninth.
4: Jeff Levering was right. That ball was obliterated. Text the word Jack to 79489. See that home run. It got out of the ballpark in what looked like about a half a second.
16: Yeah.
4: That thing was a rocket off of Churio's bat. Text Jack to 79489. We'll send that video right to your phone. Tie game after nine. Defense shines in the top of the 10th. D.O. Hall is on the mound. Alex Bregman, he flies out to center field. Seiya Suzuki, he starts the 10th at second. He tags up from second. He tries to get to third. Now, Garrett Mitchell has got an absolute cannon in center field. He throws a rocket to David Hamilton. Now, Suzuki beats the throw to the bag. But Hamilton, smart guy. He's a thinker, that guy. He's smart enough to keep the tag on Suzuki. Because Suzuki's momentum from his slide carries him off the bag.
17: Ball kicks, delivers, and a fly ball into left center field for playable. Back on it is Mitchell. He'll make the catch. Tagging from second on his way to third is Suzuki. Here's the tag. Oh, they got him! Oh, ho, ho! They cut down Suzuki!
19: Mackey at third. What a throw from Mitchell.
20: What a tag by David Hamilton, who took the throw and put a sweeping tag on Suzuki as he was sliding into third. Oh, what a big moment in this game.
16: Mentioned that Mitchell has a cannon in center field. His throw was 94.6 miles per hour.
21: Imagine catching that, man.
16: That's a 94-mile-per-hour fastball from your center fielder to third base.
21: That's pretty good.
16: And David Hamilton heads up, keeps the tag on Suzuki, knows his momentum is possibly going to carry him off the bag, and it does. Text the word throw to 79489. We'll send you a video of that moment. Throw to 79489. We head to the bottom of the 10th. Bases loaded. Rookie Luis Lara, after getting a pep talk on the field from manager Pat Murphy, he had his moment.
20: And it's down the left field line. That's a base hit. The Brewers walk off the Cubs, and they win this series here in Milwaukee. The kid gets it done here tonight. Luis Lara. A walk-off single, the magic number down to 7, and the Brewers win it 4-3. And the Brewers will make the Cubs and their fans have another sleepless night. Back-to-back backbreakers from the Brew Crew.
16: Basically sleepless night for Brewers fans, too, because you're up late watching it, and all of the adrenaline for how that game plays out keeps you wide awake in your bed, staring at your alarms, knowing that you're not going to get much sleep before you have to go and do a morning show.
21: Are you speaking from personal experience?
16: Could be. Yeah. Could be. But we're flying high this morning,
21: yeah,
16: baby.
21: Yeah, how much caffeine you got in you?
16: Well, yeah, a couple of cups, you know. It's
21: not enough.
16: It's still the adrenaline from the win.
21: That helps.
16: That carries you, baby. What a game last night. Game of the year, I don't know about that. Definitely the game of the week up to this point for your Milwaukee Brewers. What a win last night. It was great to see the Miz looking like the Miz on his home mound, not slipping and sliding and complaining about the mound conditions. He just got out there and dominated last night. Yes, he gives up a run in the first and then was fantastic going into the seventh inning. 9 strikeouts last night for him. He looked like the Miz. Your Milwaukee Brewers are on 90-56. They are 9 games up on the Cubs. Magic number to win the division is down to 7 with 16 to go. The magic number just to qualify for the playoffs is 3.
21: All right. Oh, well.
16: It's happening.
21: You're getting mad.
16: It's going to happen real soon. But to keep the Cubs away from yet another chance at a division title, magic number down to 7 with 16 to go. Brewers wrap up their series with Chicago tonight. 6:05 pregame, 6:40 is first pitch, right here on WTAQ. Logan Henderson gets the ball with a chance to sweep the Cubs out of Milwaukee. Fantastic.
21: Well, and of course, Brewers, first team in the majors to hit 90 wins.
16: Yes. No, I mean, they've been outpacing everyone basically all season.
21: A lot.
16: You know?
21: By a lot. Too,
16: hey,
21: yeah.
16: Speaking of the Brewers, you've got 2 chances this morning to get on Matt and Rob's Brewers bus. We are heading to AmFam Saturday, September 26th for the Cardinals game. We will be making a stop at the Matt Apple Burger and Billiard Company along the way, giving away a pair of tickets with Brewers Trivia at 7:06. And 8:06, Matt and Rob's Brewers Bus, sponsored by Lamers and the Mad Apple Burger and Billiard Company. First chance to win this morning, 7:06. Question of the day today. What happened to you that everyone thinks you're lying about? Rob, what are you seeing online?
21: Corey says, I got into it with Aaron Rodgers in 2005 at Fox City's stadium because he wouldn't sign autographs for children.
16: Good, let him have it.
21: At Fox City Stadium. Oma96203 on TikTok says, chronic illness. I've had one for decades. People only believed me after I almost died and was hospitalized.
16: Jeez.
21: Pastel's Paradox says, about a week or two of Marine boot camp. And Car Dargo says, I was murdered. I survived with 73 hours of surgery, but I was...
16: What?
21: Forced into a coma.
16: Yeah.
21: Wow. For 19 weeks.
16: Holy cow. Well, we're happy you're here.
21: Yeah.
16: Wow. Question of the day. What happened to you that everyone thinks you are lying about? Let us know on the text line, 79489. Facebook, X, Instagram, TikTok. It's all the WTAQ Morning News. Let us know. Well, the city of Menasha has made a flock camera decision. We'll tell you how the votes went yesterday after sports.
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24: Good morning. We'll look at sports. I'm John Hensler. Brewers and Cubs back at it at American Family Field on Wednesday. This had an October feel to it last night. October baseball in September. Jacob Mizrowski got the ball last night. Nice bounce back. 6 1/3. Only one run given up. Had 9 strikeouts on the night. Fastball better than 100 miles per hour for most of the night. Brewers down 1-0. Bottom of the first inning. Bryce Tarang ties it. That's how it would stay all the way until the ninth inning. Brewers had their chances. Jackson Chourio thrown out at home plate at the end of the fifth inning. In the eighth inning, Bryce Tarang led off with a double. Could not cash that in. Lara struck out to end that inning. He would get some revenge, though, later in the game. Top of the ninth inning with the game still tied at 1. Carson Kelly, go-ahead 2 RBI double, put the Cubs in front 3-1 off of Trevor McGill. Bottom of the ninth inning with 2 outs and nobody on. Christian Yelich pinch hitting in an 0-2 count. Battles back to a full count, then hits a single to right field. A batter later, Jackson Chourio unloads a game-tying 2-run bomb.
25: And he drives one.
24: Brian Anderson on the call on Brewer TV. Top of the 10th inning, D.L. Hall still on the mound. Got a double play to begin the inning. Fly ball to Garrett Mitchell in center field, who then guns down Seiya Suzuki trying to move to third base. He slid past the bag. David Hamilton able to tag his back. Puts a zero on the board. We head to the bottom of the 10th inning with the bases loaded and one down. 21-year-old Luis Lara at the plate. Pat Murphy pumped him up in the on-deck circle before he hit the batter's box. First pitch he saw, a walk-off single to left field. Brewers take it in dramatic fashion. Final score, 4-3. They are 90-56 on the year. Now a 9-game lead with the tiebreaker on the Cubs in the division. They go for the sweep tonight. Logan Henderson on the hill, a 6:40 first pitch. In the NFL, Packers on the practice field on Tuesday, getting set for their Week 1 matchup in Minnesota. The coordinators met with media members yesterday. Offensive coordinator Adam Stenovich, when asked if his offensive line is settled heading into Sunday, had this to say.
26: Well, no, as far as like...
2: who's going to be starting and things like that. It's still a work in progress, unfortunately, with the injury situations of Banks and Zach. So, yeah, I mean, we have plans for everything, and we're going to make the best of it. Whoever's out there, we're just going to focus on our play style, doing a great job communicating, and going and playing our brand of football. So
24: the Packers are 1.5-point road underdogs, a 3:25 kickoff. NFL gets underway tonight, rematch of the Super Bowl. The Seahawks are hosting the Patriots, a 7:20 kickoff. I'm John Hensler, WTAQ News Talk Sports.
21: Thank you, John. I'm Matt Z. He's Rob Sussman.
16: Good morning.
21: This is the morning news. City of Menasha will no longer fund flock cameras after a 7-1 vote. Now, Tom Marshall was the only one opposed. Yesterday's decision comes on the recommendation of their police chief, Matthew Albrecht. Albrecht said, quote, "The actions that Flock has taken with other municipalities has greatly diminished my trust in the company. I cannot stand in front of our community and recommend that company as the ALPR vendor." Now, Nina's police chief, Aaron Olson, also made a recommendation to terminate its contract. The city's Public Services and Safety Committee unanimously agreed to stop funding its cameras, too. Nina's city council will give the final say. That'll happen next week. Olson said, quote, "I said we are done with Flock from the police department's perspective, but it's not my call to end the contract. That has a process, and we are in that process right now." So yesterday's decisions, they come on the heels of numerous other communities across the state announcing they're reconsidering their flock contracts. Within the past week, Fond du Lac and Waupaca counties, they announced they've suspended use of the cameras, both citing concerns about data from active investigations being shared with the public via open records requests in other states. Last week, Winnebago County announced it was also suspending their contract with flock. Now, both Albrecht and Olson, Menasha, Nina, they specified they believe the license plate reading technology is critical for their departments. But they said the issues that led to the recommendations to terminate were with Flock alone.
16: Weren't we just saying this?
21: Yes, yeah, so they're still looking for others.
16: Yeah, no.
21: They just are done with Flock. Now, Chief Olson said Nina is waiting for federal and state legislators to set clear guidelines before he looks for a new vendor. But again, they are planning to look for a new vendor for license plate readers. Chief Albrecht said Menasha's next step hasn't been decided yet, but he's also waiting for legislation to become clearer. Several people spoke at each meeting yesterday to request the city not use license plate reading technology from any company.
16: Yeah, that's not going to happen, though.
21: Right. I mean, again,
16: yeah,
21: we've been saying this from the jump.
16: Right.
21: People are sick and tired of Flock, but are you paying attention to your city or municipality still wanting to use the technology from another vendor?
16: Yeah.
21: Like, what, do you just hate Flock, or do you hate the fact that there's license plate readers?
16: Well, I would say that the people who are complaining about Flock would complain, like, given the right amount of information about everything else,
21: yeah,
16: would probably complain about Axon or whoever else.
21: And we'll see if there's
16: up,
21: if there's going to be more of a pushback against any company that provides
16: right
21: this kind of tech, or if once the Flock contracts go away, people are like, okay.
16: Well, Flock is an easy target, right?
21: Well, yes.
16: Because not only are they an identifiable brand name at this point, but you also can see the Flock cameras just everywhere.
21: I mean, oh, like, yes.
16: You know, they're super obvious in public. If a company came in and put on, you know, license plate reading cameras that maybe aren't so obvious, maybe they're up higher or something of that nature, then I would guess that people are probably not going to pay as much attention.
21: But you should.
16: Yes, if, correct, you should.
21: You should. So
16: you should be just as mad. If you're mad about Flock, you should be mad about the others.
21: Right.
16: Really.
21: Yes.
16: Because the others, I mean, I know that there's concerns about the way that Flock stores things, but are those concerns non-existent with any other company?
21: And how it was accessed by law enforcement personnel.
16: Right.
21: That's a big issue as well.
16: Do you think that, you know, on
21: so
16: the Axon network that cops can't stalk their ex-girlfriends? I'm pretty sure that they can.
21: Well, we'll see what happens.
16: Yeah, I guess
21: so. But again, you know, pay attention.
16: I'm speaking about, you know, all of your things being watched all the time and all of your
21: information being stolen. Your driver's license might just be being sold on the internet right now.
5: I'm sure that it is.
21: Because 153 million U.S. drivers have had their driver's license stolen and placed on the internet. And this happened in the past week. Millions of Americans' driver's license records allegedly surfacing on the dark web, triggering an FBI investigation and concerns about identity theft. Centers on a dark web marketplace known as Nexus, which claimed to offer access to more than 153 million driver's license records from the U.S. and Canada, as well as millions of others, other identity documents. The incident first came to public attention a little over a week ago after Krebs on Security, an independent cybersecurity news outlet, reported on the existence of this platform that claimed to possess more than 153 million driver's license records, as well as 10 million ID cards, and millions of additional documents, including medical cards and travel documents. Now, idscan.net, back on the 4th, publicly disclosed a data security incident. They use technology that scans people's driver's licenses at various different places. So if you've ever scanned your driver's license for anything, there's a real chance that it was involved in this leak. The company says an unauthorized third party may have accessed or copied customer information that was stored in cloud accounts. The FBI is investigating. The company not admitting any wrongdoing, but several proposed class action lawsuits are already out there.
5: Yeah, I mean, is there a way to see if you're a part of this?
21: Not yet. I tried finding that.
5: Right.
21: Earlier, but
5: to figure out if you're part of it, you probably have to enter your driver's license, and then it's on, you know.
21: You double victimize.
5: Right,
21: yourself.
5: Yeah. How's traffic?
21: Traffic is looking fine right now, no issues. Sign up for traffic alerts. Text traffic to 79489.
5: 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The Girl Scouts cookie season this time around is going to be pet friendly.
21: Yeah.
5: 2027, they're coming out with two new cookies. One is for the dogs. Specifically, the dog cookie is called Patch Pals. It'll be a soft-baked blueberry muffin-flavored dog treat that you can get. The other cookie is for humans. It's called Sparkables. Crunchy oatmeal cookie, chocolate chips, and sprinkles. And this one is allergy-friendly. Like, very specifically, allergy-friendly. Gluten-free, nut-free, vegan, all that kind of stuff. One for the dogs, one for us.
21: Just don't get them mixed up.
5: Well,
21: dogs can't have chocolate.
5: I mean, a soft-baked blueberry muffin for a human might be good.
21: Could be, actually. Could you imagine that being the real winner?
5: Could be tasty. A newborn kitten survived a nearly 80-mile ride after getting caught in the engine compartment of a vehicle. Again, a newborn little kitten. Not known how the kitten got inside, but it went on a 67-mile ride in Texas. The person driving the vehicle called an animal hospital after noticing the kitten was stuck. Hospital workers removed the front grille of the vehicle. They were able to get this tiny little kitten out. Kitten was taken to a shelter. It was paired with a nursing mother. I mean, again, that's how young this little newborn was. How did you get in there?
21: Well,
5: and how did you survive? That's crazy.
21: That's wild.
5: Forecast from Fox 11 for today. Chance of some morning showers. Possible storm today as well. Otherwise, going to be windy, mostly sunny today. High should be 80. Tonight, mostly clear. Low 54. Tomorrow, sun, cooler. High 75. Friday, mostly sunny, 78. Saturday, some morning showers. Going to be partly cloudy. High should be 78. The Packers take on the Vikings in Minnesota Sunday afternoon. Coming up at 6:36, you'll hear from rookie Brandon Cisse and Christian Watson.
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12: Good morning. I'm Freddie Hammer. The U.S. says it struck multiple Iranian oil tankers on Tuesday. In a post, U.S. Central Command says forces destroyed 5 Iranian crude oil carriers after the Islamic Revolutionary Guard Corps targeted a U.S. Navy warship with ballistic missiles twice over the past 2 days. The first ever Republican midterm convention begins today in Dallas. Fox's Jessica Rosenthal has more.
9: Many of the anticipated speakers are members of the Trump administration, and we expect to hear from the president himself both nights. Senior advisor to the convention planning and Fox News contributor Reince Priebus told the Fox News Rundown podcast in 2022 midterms, 54 million people voted Republican. 2 years later, 80 million people did.
10: We need to figure out how we can motivate about 30% more people who voted in 2024 than 2022. We need to figure out how do we get them to vote. That person's Donald Trump.
9: Candidates in tight races are expected to speak, including Ohio Senator John Husted, Georgia Senate candidate Mike Collins, and Texas Senate candidate Ken Paxton. Jessica Rosenthal, Fox News.
12: More electric vehicle charging stations in Wisconsin. Here's Raymond Newport.
11: Wisconsin DOT announced the state reached a milestone of having electric stations at least every 50 miles across state highways and interstates, which lets Wisconsin qualify for more federal funding for EV expansion. The next round of $25 million in grants will establish 42 more stations, including several in tribal lands. Raymond Newport, Wisconsin Radio Network.
12: A February 8th trial date is set for an Appleton man accused of fatally shooting his father. 47-year-old Gregory Huedes faces first-degree intentional homicide in the 2024 death of 74-year-old Daniel Huedes Sr. Prosecutors say the victim was shot 15 times. Huedes has pleaded not guilty and not guilty by reason of mental disease or defect. A 2-week trial is planned. The state has filed a civil lawsuit against the owners of an abandoned tugboat called the Donnie S., which has been moored near Bailey's Harbor for about 5 years. Jim Middendorf and his wife live near the water and can see the tugboat from their home's front window.
13: At first, it seemed like a novelty, like this tug, when we first didn't quite realize the bad condition that it was in. And then when we realized that it was a big environmental risk, that's when the alarm bells went off.
12: The DNR has raised environmental concerns, including asbestos-coated piping, remnant onboard fuels and greases, lead or cadmium-based paints, and more. The suit asks for an order to remove the boat and for a separate warrant requiring the DNR to abate and remove the nuisance at the expense of defendants. And Menasha residents with tornado-damaged homes can learn how FEMA floodplain rules may affect repairs at a town hall September 15th. City and Wisconsin DNR officials will explain permits, damage reviews, and rebuilding requirements. The meeting runs from 5 to 7 p.m. at Menasha High School and will also be live-streamed. More news can be found at WTAQ.com.
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21: Good morning. Welcome to your Wednesday. Happy hump day. Hope it's going to be a great one for you. Rob, how's traffic look?
16: Things are looking fine. 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
21: 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Well, the Packers take on the Vikings in Minnesota Sunday afternoon. Rookie DB Brandon Cisse, does he anticipate any butterflies in his first NFL game?
20: We'll see, but I mean, I'm sure there will be. I mean, that's natural, but once the ball gets put down, it's football, and you got to be ready to play. So they got a lot of playmakers, and we got to be ready to go match up with those guys.
21: What's it mean to him to play his first game in the NFL as a Packer?
20: I'm sure it'll mean the world to me, you know, but you kind of don't want to let the moment get too big. You kind of want to make sure that you're humble, be ready to go to work, don't forget your keys, and just make sure that you're all ready to play. But, I mean, I'm obviously going to think it's going to be a pretty special moment when I walk in and see my jersey in my locker. It's a pretty unique thing, so just make sure I'm ready to go, but it'll be pretty fun.
21: Now, he mentioned don't forget your keys. I assume he meant for the defense.
16: Right.
21: And not, you know, getting to the airport. You know, I don't know.
16: Well, what if he did? You know, like, what if that's a real concern for him that he's going to forget his keys?
21: Now, he said he's humble and he's felt the love from Packers Nation.
20: For sure. Ever since the walks across the street, just seeing how crazy the fans have been, you know, just coming to an environment like this, I feel like there was no better place that I could have got drafted. And I'm just happy that I came to a fan base that really is behind their players the way they are and they support me. So, you know, hopefully I can get them some more reasons to cheer about.
21: His first game in the NFL against the Vikings, that means he gets to go up against Justin Jefferson.
20: He's an elite receiver, one of the best in the league. You know, it probably doesn't get too much better than him, if any, at all. So, got to make sure that you're prepared, and, you know, obviously he's a heck of a talent, so we'll see where it goes.
21: Hey, don't forget your keys. Now, what is facing a mobile QB like Kyler Murray
5: mean for him in the defensive backfield?
20: It does a lot. You know, he can extend plays, so you got to make sure that even when things do break loose, make sure that you're plastering on guys, making sure that you're matched up, have a body on the body in coverage. So, you know, anytime you get a mobile quarterback as good as he is, you know, it obviously provides a great test. So you got to make sure that you're all hands on deck with him and try to keep him contained. But he's going to make some plays, so we got to make sure that we're ready to match up. And if things do break the pocket, then we got to be able to latch on our guys, can give up explosives.
5: That's right, Packers fans. Kyler Murray is the QB of the Minnesota Vikings this year.
21: Yeah, that's so true. I wonder, does he have any concerns that he's going to hurt him?
5: I don't know.
21: You know, like, I mean, I know that you can't really think about that if your entire job is running full speed into people and trying to knock them over. I get that. But at the same time, when someone's, you know, like, for instance, Kyler Murray is on the ground clutching his now destroyed ACL in pain, as he has on multiple occasions in his lifetime. Does the defense ever feel bad about that? Like, are they like, dang, man.
5: Well, you don't want to hurt other guys.
21: No, you don't want to hurt other guys.
5: You don't want to hurt other guys.
21: You know, when you hit a guy who's made of glass.
5: Yeah, you don't want to hurt other guys.
21: No, you don't.
5: But it happens.
21: Right.
5: Wide receiver Christian Watson. He talked about himself, Matthew Golden, and Jaden Reed. They're just excited to get this offense rolling.
0: We're definitely ready to go. You know, I think that we've got a really solid group. And, we're definitely tired of the talk. And, you know, we're ready to just go out there and, you know, show the world we can be.
5: And he said it's great to move into this season being fully healthy.
0: Training camp was smooth. Obviously didn't get a training camp last year. Didn't get a training camp my rookie year. You know, second year I had a hamstring at the end of training camp. So, this has definitely been a smooth offseason for me for sure.
5: You start in Minnesota, division foe. How about winning a season opener against the division foe?
0: Coach always says that it's a 2-point swing in terms of, you know, the wins and losses for, you know, our division. So to be able to start the season off, you know, with the NFC North rival and, you know, obviously get a chance to, you know, start on top in the division will be big time for us.
5: Packers, Minnesota, Sunday afternoon. It's going to be fun.
21: How about that? How about football season, man?
5: Also going to be fun next Monday morning. Talking Packers football on 3-Point Stance.
21: That's right.
5: Catch 3-Point Stance, sponsored by Titletown Brewing, Monday mornings starting this Monday.

0: number down to 7, and the Brewers win it 4-3. And the Brewers will make the Cubs and their fans have another sleepless night. Back-to-back backbreakers from the Brew Crew.
1: Great win for the Brewers last night. If you didn't see that moment, you can text the word win to 79489. See rookie Luis Lara walk it off in the bottom of the 10th last night. Win to 79489. And just a reminder, you got two chances this morning to get on Matt and Rob's Brewers Bus.
2: Yes, you do. One of them's coming up soon.
1: We're heading to American Family Field Saturday, September 26th for the game against the Cardinals. We'll be making a stop at the Mad Apple Burger and Billiard Company along the way to fuel up for that long ride to AmFam, giving you a chance to win a pair of tickets with Brewers Trivia at 7:06 and 8:06 this morning. It's Matt and Rob's Brewers Bus, sponsored by Lamers and the Mad Apple Burger and Billiard Company. Question of the day today. What happened to you that everyone thinks you are lying about? Rob, what are you seeing online?
2: Mary Kay says she won a car.
1: Oh,
2: that's pretty cool.
1: That's awesome.
2: On TikTok, Jet Black Juju says, my mom had a parakeet when I was a kid. I didn't live with her, but I was there to visit for a few days. It's well known that I hated the sounds that came out of that bird. The bird itself was great, but I couldn't handle the high-pitched screaming that came out of it. I had to sleep on the couch right next to the bird, and one morning we woke up and the bird was dead on the floor of its cage. They all think I killed that poor bird. This was the late 80s. I've told them so many times that I didn't do it and would never have done it, but they don't care. They think I did.
1: Wow!
2: So this is not a what happened to you that everyone thinks you're lying about. That is, wow, interesting part of that story. Unorthodox Remixes on TikTok says, I got into a fight in New Orleans when I was 20 years old with Lil Wayne.
1: Oh, jeez.
2: Says, many people know that it's true as they were there and saw it, but I suspect many of the people that heard about it don't believe it.
1: What? Wow.
2: Yeah, Lil Wayne.
1: Question.
2: Got into a fight with it. I can totally see. I mean, Lil Wayne, he's gotten into a couple of fights. And,
1: well, yes. He's,
2: you know?
1: Yeah.
2: Right.
1: What is he? Is he a Crip?
2: I think he's a Blood.
1: Or is he a Blood? Is he
2: yeah,
1: a Blood?
2: I think he's a Blood.
1: Yeah, I mean, he's Gang
2: he's
1: of Philly.
2: He's gotten into fights.
1: Yeah,
2: with
1: of course.
2: Before, right?
1: Question of the day. What happened to you that everyone thinks you are lying about? This texter says that I had to drink water from the hose when I was a kid. Nobody believes me now.
2: No, they don't.
1: We all did, right? Didn't we? Steve at work, probably half the crazy antics I got into while I was in the Navy. All I have to say is sub life is pretty nuts, and it all happened in port and out. Jerry the Crate Builder says, I had brain surgery due to seizures. Had surgery on a Tuesday morning. They removed a plum-sized portion of the brain, and I walked out of the hospital 2 days later with a bottle of Tylenol for pain. Modern medicine is fantastic.
2: They took out a plum-sized brain, and you were out walking 2 days later.
1: Jeez, what happened to you that everyone thinks you are lying about? Let us know on the text line, 79489, Facebook, X, Instagram, TikTok. It's all at WTAQ Morning News. The jury foreperson for the Lindsey Clancy trial has now spoken publicly. We'll tell you what they say happened in the juror room after sports.
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5: I'm Charles Payne, and this is the Fox Business Report.
6: Stock futures are slumping after the major averages closed with losses on Tuesday following a fresh round of strikes in the Middle East and crude oil prices rising to the highest level since July. Brent crude, the global benchmark, has topped $100 a barrel. West Texas Intermediate, U.S. oil, is at $95. Google is planning to spend more than $15 billion to develop artificial intelligence infrastructure in Finland. Parent company Alphabet says it is Google's largest investment.

0: continent in Europe. Sales rose at discount fashion chain Zara in recent months, though parent company Inditex reported weaker than expected earnings. Inditex cites higher costs because of the Middle East conflict. That's your Fox Business Report. I'm Jenny Coselda. Invested in you.
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4: Good morning, we'll look at sports. I'm John Hensler. Brewers and Cubs, second game of their three-game set at American Family Field on Wednesday. This one had a playoff atmosphere to it. Jacob Mizorowski on the hill, nice bounce back after a rough outing at Wrigley Field last week. 6 1/3, one run given up, had 9 strikeouts on the night. Tied at 1, top of the 9th inning, Cubs grabbed the lead. A 2-RBI double from Carson Kelly off of Trevor McGill put the Cubs in front 3-1. Bottom of the 9th inning with 2 outs and nobody on, Christian Yelich pinch hitting in an 0-2 count. He battles back to a full count and then rips a single to right field. Next batter, Jackson Churio, a four-hit night, unloads a no-doubt game-tying two-run home run. We head to extras, top of the 10th inning, D.L. Hall on the hill. Fly ball to center field, Garrett Mitchell then guns down Seiya Suzuki trying to advance to third base, slid past the bag. Hall puts a zero up. We head to the bottom of the 10th inning, bases loaded, one down. 21-year-old Luis Lara got a pump-up speech in the on-deck circle from manager Pat Murphy, and on the first pitch he saw, a game-winning RBI single.
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4: Brian Anderson on the call on Brewer TV. Pat Murphy talked about Lara afterwards.
6: Lara cares about his teammates, and he wants to be accepted. And he's a young player. He knows that, and he wants to be accepted, and he wants to do good for the team. And, no, I mean, he cares. When you come into the environment here, you care about, you know, that's the deal. You care about the team. Some days it's going to be you. Some days it's somebody else. So. Just proud of him that he's picking up on that.
4: With the win, the Brewers are 90-56, 9-game lead and the tiebreaker on the Cubs. They go for the sweep tonight. Logan Henderson on the hill, a 6:40 first pitch. NFL, Packers in the practice field on Tuesday, getting set for their week one matchup in Minnesota. New Packer defensive coordinator Jonathan Gannon facing his former quarterback with the Cardinals, Kyler Murray. He talked about that yesterday.
7: Yeah, Kyler Murray, really good player. You know, he's in a really good offense with some elite players. You know, obviously I got nothing but love and respect for K1. He's competitive, he's smart, can make all the throws, and he can beat you with his legs, so big time challenge.
4: Packers are 1.5-point underdogs, 3:25 kickoff on Sunday. NFL gets underway tonight. Super Bowl rematch, Patriots in Seattle, a 7:20 kickoff. Seahawks are 3-point favorites. I'm John Hensler, WTAQ, News Talk Sports.
8: Thank you, John. I'm Matt Z. He's Rob Sussman.
9: Good morning.
8: This is the Morning News. Three jurors from Lindsey Clancy's murder trial say a single holdout juror blocked an acquittal even after admitting he had reasonable doubt. Jury foreperson Ronnie Carlson said that she had started filling out forms for a not guilty by reason of insanity verdict when the man said he still would not vote that way. The jury spent more than 38 hours over 7 days trying to reach a unanimous decision before the judge declared a mistrial last week. Clancy admitted killing her three children back in 2023. Her defense had argued she was suffering from postpartum psychosis, was not criminally responsible. Prosecutors argue that she planned it out and understood what she was doing. Now, the foreperson and two other jurors who spoke publicly said the holdout repeatedly refused to change his position, even after the group reviewed the judge's instructions about reasonable doubt. And they said the disagreement became heated during the final days of talks. Because the jury could not reach a unanimous verdict, Clancy was neither convicted nor acquitted. Prosecutors can choose to try her again, and a court hearing scheduled for September 29th, as both sides are considering what is going to happen next.
5: It'll be interesting to see.
8: Wardens, they warn of increased boat crashes this summer.
9: A report from the Department of Natural Resources shows 22 boat crashes so far this year, up 45% from last year. In most cases, at least one person involved in the crashes was not wearing a life vest. A drought statewide has also caused water levels to drop on many lakes and rivers, making it more likely for boats to ground or hit debris in the water. Wardens also remind boaters to stay sober while driving and keep clear of other people on the water. Raymond Newport, Wisconsin Radio Network.
8: Thank you, Raymond.
5: So there are people who are not just, fully grown working adults, but people well into their careers at this point who were not born when 9/11 happened.
8: Yeah, I mean, 25-year anniversary is Friday.
5: Yeah. Friday, that's happening. And, of course, it's kicked off a little bit of a national discussion about how do we teach the children coming up now about what happened on 9/11. So over the summer, there were teachers that actually converged on the Flight 93 National Memorial in remote western Pennsylvania to talk about how best to educate a new generation about the attacks that occurred 25 years ago, such as what details are appropriate for young children? What do victims' families want the students to be told about it? One-third of all Americans were now born after 9/11. One-third. A growing majority of states, at least 40, expect or suggest that public schools address it in some way. 60% of states do not explicitly mention 9/11 in their educational standards. 25 states have laws or educational standards that require or expect public schools to provide instruction specifically on 9/11. Another 13 have optional mentions of 9/11. Here in Wisconsin, there was a 2022 law that added September 11th to a list of observance days that have to be appropriately observed in public schools. They decide how to commemorate the occasion, but there isn't anything that says that it has to be taught about, interestingly enough. Social study overhauls that have happened in recent years have tended to include September 11th, especially in red states. A 2023 Florida law even specified that certain middle and high school courses spend 45 minutes on 9/11.
8: What happens if you go to 50?
5: Well, that's too much 9/11.
8: Are we doing too much?
5: That's too much 9/11.
8: I wonder how they got to 45 minutes. I guess that's probably one class period, right?
5: Yeah, probably.
8: About
5: that's
8: 45
5: probably
8: minutes?
5: Right.
8: Is that how you just came to that conclusion?
5: That's probably
8: spend
5: correct.
8: One full class discussing it on the day
5: when
8: of
5: you,
8: war.
5: Do you remember history class at all?
8: I mean,
5: sure. What you were learning in history class.
8: Hey, ma'am.
5: Did you learn about World War II?
8: Yeah.
5: Okay.
8: Yeah.
5: Did
8: yeah,
5: you learn about Vietnam?
8: Yes.
5: Okay.
8: Yeah, I mean, yeah. And the Civil War. Yeah, I mean, that was all...
5: Right.
8: Yeah, all that kind of stuff is covered. Yes.
5: Well, because I'll tell you, there was very little in my high school. Like, I took some extra classes, so I got a more thorough picture.
8: Sure.
5: But if you didn't take those extra classes, you may have gotten to World War II, but, like, further past that, you didn't really get there.
8: Sure.
5: And I think that that's a very, very serious problem.
8: Well, and the scope and what's taught and, you know, are you getting all angles?
5: Right.
8: You know?
5: Because if you really think about it, and if you really go back and if you really just, you know, do the analysis, every single thing that's happening right now in the world, from the Middle East to elsewhere, is a downstream consequence of the First World War.
8: Well, specifically with September 11th coming up, of course you need to talk about it. It needs to be taught.
5: It has to be.
8: It needs to be covered. I don't know how many minutes or whatever, but
5: right.
8: You've got to talk about it.
5: Right, you have to
8: you
5: talk about it. I mean, it's just, it was one of the most important things that ever happened in this country.
8: 25 years ago, coming up on Friday.
5: Yeah.
8: How's traffic?
5: Traffic's looking good right now. No issues. Sign up for traffic alerts. Text traffic to 79489.
8: 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Fantasy football fans, Chiefs head coach Andy Reid announced QB Patrick Holmes is going to start this upcoming Monday night against the Denver Broncos. That's important for us. If you drafted him in your fantasy draft this year.
5: Did
8: like
5: you do
8: I
5: that?
8: Did.
5: Yeah, there yes. you go. Okay.
8: Yes. So he better start. And he better be the old Patrick Mahomes. That's what I've been promised from people. He's going to be the old Mahomes. Draft Mahomes. He'll be the old Mahomes. Well, he better be. He better be.
5: Or else you're in trouble.
8: He better be.
5: You got to find someone else.
8: Baker Mayfield, QB with the Buccaneers, signing a $165 million extension with the team. Three-year contract extension. Averages $55 million per year. Ties him for the third highest quarterback salary in the NFL.
5: I'm so happy for him, man.
8: Good for him, man. Yeah. Getting a lot of money. Ain't going to win a Super Bowl, but hey, get paid, buddy.
5: Hey, you don't know that.
8: He's not going to win a Super Bowl.
5: He's going to win one of these.
8: No,
5: days.
8: He's not. Coming up, it's your chance to get on Matt and Rob's Brewers bus heading to American Family Field on Saturday, September 26th for the Cardinals game. A pair of tickets are on the line with Brewers Trivia at 7:06.
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15: Iran warns of a dangerous escalation. I'm Dave Anthony, Fox News, putting out a statement condemning the latest U.S. military strikes.
16: After the five Iranian tankers were destroyed, Iran tried again, this time to try to hit U.S. forces in Jordan. They launched a ballistic missile attack. Jordan says 18 of those missiles were intercepted. Two of the missiles fell harmlessly in an unpopulated area.
15: That's Fox's Steve Harrigan in Tel Aviv. Oil prices up again today, and so is what we were paying at the gas pump. Up 7 cents this morning. AAA's national average for regular $4.22 per gallon. Diesel hit a new record high today of $5.94. As President Trump intensifies the trade war with Canada beyond tariffs. After Canada put fees on U.S. imports in retaliation, he posted on Truth Social,
17: "From now on, no reciprocity, no access."
15: Fox's Peter Ducey at the White House reports starting September 29th.
17: These Canadian products are just banned, cannot be shipped to the United States. It is some alcoholic beverages, some dairy products, and some large motorcycles.
15: The president may talk about that tonight in Texas when he addresses the first ever Republican midterm convention 8 weeks before the elections.
18: A chance for candidates mainly for House and Senate to get up and make big speeches. Many of those candidates, first-timers and incumbents, are in tight races with Democrats, and those races will determine control of the Congress.
15: Fox's Evan Brown in Dallas. A Trump-backed Republican won a Senate primary in New Hampshire. John Sununu.
19: We focused on the issues important to voters across New Hampshire. Right? Economy, jobs.
15: Sununu, a former senator trying to win that seat back in New Hampshire, beat another ex-GOP Senator Scott Brown. Sununu will face Democrat Chris Pappas.
20: This is one of the biggest matchups that could determine control of the chamber in November. Congressman Chris Pappas was able to fend off a challenge from Democratic Socialist Karishma Mansour. He won by a pretty big gap, clinching about 65% of the vote.
15: That's Madeline Rivera. 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
23: Good morning. I'm Freddie Hammer. A February 8th trial date is set for an Appleton man accused of fatally shooting his father. 47-year-old Gregory Huedes faces first-degree intentional homicide in the 2024 death of 74-year-old Daniel Huedes Sr. Prosecutors say the victim was shot 15 times. Huedes has pleaded not guilty and not guilty by reason of mental disease or defect. A two-week trial is planned. The state has filed a civil lawsuit against the owners of an abandoned tugboat called the Donnie S., which has been moored near Bailey's Harbor for about 5 years. The DNR has raised environmental concerns, including asbestos-coated piping, remnant onboard fuels and greases, lead or cadmium-based paints, and more. Jim Middendorf and his wife live near the water and can see the tugboat from their home's front window.
24: It's very pristine, and so the thought that we had something that could affect that and ruin it very quickly was very disconcerting. So we're all relieved again to see something happening.
23: The suit asks for an order to remove the boat and for a separate warrant requiring the DNR to abate and remove the nuisance at the expense of defendants. The Harsh family once again inviting friends and strangers to their home to help them paint the historic Packers fence in the shadows of Lambeau Field. This year's slogan, crafted with love, golden opportunity, smack on target, is all done.
25: This team is crafted with love. You could also look at Matthew Golden and, you know, this beautiful player that we have here, and that's a golden opportunity. And then smack on target. Hopefully he kicks a ton of game-winning field goals this year.
23: And Menasha residents with tornado-damaged homes can learn how FEMA floodplain rules may affect repairs at a town hall coming up on September 15th. City and Wisconsin DNR officials will explain permits, damage reviews, and rebuilding requirements. The meeting runs from 5 to 7 p.m. at Menasha High School and will also be live-streamed. More news can be found at WTAQ.com.
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0: Hope your Wednesday is off to a great start. Chance for some morning showers, possible storm. Otherwise, going to be a windy but mostly sunny day today. High of 80. Tonight, mostly clear, low 54. Then tomorrow, looks sunny, cooler, 75. Friday, mostly sunny, 78, according to Fox 11. Rob, how's traffic look?
1: Traffic's looking good. No issues. Sign up for traffic alerts. Text traffic to 79489.
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0: Now is your first chance this morning to get on Matt and Rob's Brewers bus. We are heading to AmFam on Saturday, September 26th for the Cardinals game. We will be making a stop at the Mad Apple Burger and Billiard Company along the way. A pair of tickets are up for grabs right now with some Brewers trivia. 920-406-1360. That is the number to call. Here is your Brewers trivia question. The Cardinals won the 1982 World Series over your Milwaukee Brewers 4-3. Who was the 1982 World Series MVP? 920-406-1360. Head to the phones. Good morning. What's your first name?
1: Jen.
0: Jen. Who was the 1982 World Series MVP? Was it Ozzie Smith, Willie McGee, Joaquin Andujar, or Daryl Porter?
1: Daryl Porter.
0: Daryl Porter.
2: Winner, winner, chicken dinner.
3: Hey!
4: I think we have a winner.
5: The winner will be showered with praise.
6: I'm a winner.
0: Jen, did you know that or just really good guess?
1: Really good guess.
0: Hey, that gets your tookus on the bus.
1: Hey, second time bus rider.
0: Oh, hey. Jen, back on the bus. Congrats. Hang on the line for a few moments. Need a little bit more information from you to get you on the bus. Yes, Daryl Porter. He won the World Series MVP. He also won the NLCS MVP that year. In the World Series, he hit .286. He had one home run. He had five RBIs. Like, not offensive numbers that would blow your mind. Keith Hernandez had eight RBIs. He hit .259. And among Cardinals fans, there was a lot of uproar that Daryl Porter won the MVP in the World Series in 1982. The consensus is that starting pitcher Joaquin Andujar should have been named the World Series MVP. He started Game 3 and won. He started Game 7 and won. He beat Pete Vukovic in both of those games. Vuk, of course, wins the AL Cy Young Award that year. So he knocks off our best pitcher twice. He pitches 13 innings in those games, only gives up two runs over both of those starts. No position player dominated offensively, but Daryl Porter gets it. Joaquin Andujar should have been named the MVP in 1982. Still a crime that he wasn't.
7: I was going to say, you're not over it, are you?
0: He also left the world with a fantastic quote where he said, quote, "There is one word in America," he's from the Dominican Republic, "that says it all, and that one word is you never know."
7: That is a good one word, isn't it? You never know. What a good one single word.
0: That's amazing. Give him the MVP just for that. You never know is his most famous quote, one word in America.
7: I like it. One word
0: you
7: in America, you never,
0: never know.
7: No.
0: Matt Robb's Brewers Bus is sponsored by Lamer's and the Mad Apple Burger and Billiard Company. Your next chance to win comes up at 8:06 this morning. Question of the day. What happened to you that everyone thinks you are lying about? Like you won a pair of tickets to get on the Matt and Rob Brewers bus.
7: That's right. No one believes
0: no
7: you
0: believes
7: until you.
0: You
7: post pictures.
0: Our dynamic duo, Ralph Lauren, says most of the stories that Ralph has about West Virginia, his life could be made into a redneck miniseries.
7: Dude, West Virginia is a hell of a place.
0: It is. Yeah, you ever driven around the small towns in West Virginia?
7: Dude.
0: Yeah, it's crazy.
7: It's pretty nuts. My stepmom's family,
0: it's crazy,
7: is originally from West Virginia.
0: Yeah.
7: And I've been down there a couple of times, and it is just, it's not like anywhere else in America.
0: Yeah, it's crazy.
7: It's really nuts.
0: I mean, there are some small towns, if you drive through in Kentucky, that rival it.
7: Yeah.
0: But West Virginia's its own thing. Stogie Mike says, for years, my friends thought I threw a quarter stick of dynamite in the bed of a pickup truck while at the Crandon races around 1990. I didn't do it.
7: We're getting a lot of I didn't do it.
0: What happened to you that everyone thinks you are lying about. Rob, what are you seeing online?
7: Let's see. Bill says, there is a little person story I have from a trip to Canada, but it is too long to text, Bill. Bourbon Bill.
0: Okay.
7: Text us.
0: Well, yeah, man.
7: Time to write it out.
0: You take got all morning.
7: Yes. Michael says, a female police officer pulled me and a buddy over and had us go into a strip club to sober up.
0: Well, it's the closest business that's open.
7: I suppose so.
0: Gets you off the streets.
7: On the TikTok page, Chester Benton says, I had to relearn how to use my tongue, eat, chew, and swallow, and talk all over again after emergency surgery from complications with throat cancer, and I did it alone.
0: Wow.
7: That's crazy, man.
0: Question of the day. What happened to you that everyone thinks you are lying about? Let us know on the text line, 79489. Facebook X, Instagram, TikTok. It's all at WTAQ Morning News. Let us know. Hey, are you still drinking from your Stanley's or Owala water bottles? What a bunch of out-of-touch bottle people you are. We'll tell you what the bottle brand has now taken over social media is after sports.
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6: Good morning. We'll look at sports. I'm John Hensler. Brewers and Cubs at American Family Field on Wednesday. High drama between these two rivals again. Jacob Mizorowski on the hill. Nice bounce back after a rough outing at Wrigley Field last week. He goes 6 1/3, gave up just one run, had 9 strikeouts on the night. Game tied at 1, top of the 9th inning. Cubs grab the lead. A 2 RBI double from Carson Kelly off of Trevor McGill. 3-1 Cubs advantage. Bottom of the 9th inning, 2 outs, nobody on. Christian Yelich pinch hitting in an 0-2 count down to their last strike. He fights back to a full count, then hits a single to right field. Next batter Jackson Churio tattoos one for a game tying 2-run bomb.
8: And he drives one deep left field. And Lindell to tie the game. Jack, go Jack.
6: Brian Anderson on the call on Brewer TV. Top of the 10th inning, DL Hall still on the mound. Fly ball to center field for the first out, then Garrett Mitchell, 96-mile-an-hour throw to third base. Guns down Seiya Suzuki, who slid a little past the bag at third. Hall ends up putting up a zero. Bottom of the 10th inning, with the bases loaded and one out, Luis Lara at the plate. Manager Pat Murphy pumped him up a bit in the on-deck circle. Lara then the first pitch he sees, a walk-off RBI single.
8: Theobard deals it. Lara! Big hit! Ball game!
6: With the win, the Brewers are 90-56 on the year, 9-game lead in the division and the tiebreaker. They go for the sweep tonight. Logan Henderson on the hill, a 6:40 first pitch. In the NFL, Packers on the practice field on Tuesday, getting prepared for their week one matchup in Minnesota on Sunday. Packers head into this year with a rookie kicker, 6th-round pick out of Florida, Trey Smack. He was perfect on kicks in the preseason. New special teams coordinator Cam McCord talked about him.
9: Yeah, I think anytime you make all your kicks, you have a little bit more confidence, right? So I think that's a good thing. I do think that at some point, whether it's week one, week 18, whatever it may be, he's going to miss. And I think what was good about him is you saw on his college tapes, college film, is like he didn't let one miss lead into another and it like spiral downhill. And I think that's the really good thing about his demeanor.
6: The Packers are 1.5-point road underdogs, a 3:25 kickoff on Sunday. NFL gets underway tonight. Super Bowl rematch, Patriots and Seahawks in Seattle, a 7:20 kickoff. I'm John Hensler, WTAQ, News Talk Sports.
0: Thank you, John. I'm Matt Z. He's Rob Sussman.
7: Good morning.
0: This is the morning news. Rob, do you still drink from your Stanley cup?
7: I mean, on occasion.
0: Loser.
7: Yeah. What do you mean, loser?
0: Loser, that, you are so out of touch with the water bottle trends. It's hilarious.
7: Is that true?
0: If you have a Stanley or a Owala water bottle, you're losers.
7: That can't be, dude.
0: You're out of touch.
7: I date a Gen Z.
0: She's a loser.
7: What? That's not true.
0: Unless she's got a Frank Green brand water bottle.
7: What is Frank Green?
0: That's an amazing question. I've never seen these things, but apparently they are the hot chrome signature water bottle to have.
7: Nuh-uh.
0: They've replaced the Stanley and the Owala.
7: It's gotta be fake, dude.
0: Signature chrome bottles, ceramic lining, custom colors.
7: Custom colors.
0: I mean, look at that. Soft green and pink and yellow.
7: Is this what the color, is this the current color palette?
0: Now, despite the name, Frank Green was not founded by Frank Green. A guy named Ben Young launched the Australian brand in 2013. It's on track to become the next IT water bottle.
7: All right, so why is it not called Ben Young?
0: Ben Young! Call it Ben Young! It's just as good as Frank Green.
7: Now, who's Frank Green?
0: What are we doing?
7: I don't quite get it, man.
0: Yeah, I haven't seen these things.
7: And also, they don't... How is that meaningfully different than an Owala?
0: Because social media tells you that it is. That's how Stanley's became popular. That's how the Owala was the next big one. Now it'll be Frank Green.
7: I can't believe this until Andrea tells me that she needs to buy a Frank
0: She's going to be looking into these.
7: Until I hear it from her, can't believe it.
0: Have you checked her Amazon cart?
7: Well, no, but she usually tells me when she's about to buy an expensive water bottle.
0: It's probably sitting in the cart right now just waiting for purchase.
7: She just got one. It was a big one. It was huge. I think it was an Owala.
0: Yeah.
7: And it's absolutely titanic. It's going to make you the most hydrated person on earth. But it isn't a Frank Green, and I've never heard of it. And until she tells me that it's real, it isn't going to enter my consciousness.
0: She started with Stanley. She's moved to Owala. She's going Frank Green next.
7: Think
0: it's
7: so?
0: The way to go. Absentee ballots are in the mail for the November election, ahead of a ruling on President Trump's attempt to change mail-in voting.
10: The Wisconsin State Journal reports nearly 50,000 ballots have been printed or mailed by clerks. The White House made an emergency appeal to the U.S. Supreme Court on Sunday to lift a stay on his executive order altering how the U.S. Postal Service handles ballots. It would require USPS and not the states to maintain an absentee voter list and only allow ballots to be sent to those homes. A federal judge in Massachusetts issued the stay last month after multiple states, including Wisconsin, sued to challenge the president's order. Raymond Newport, Wisconsin Radio Network.
7: Thank you, Raymond. Law enforcement agencies across Waupaca County suspending their use of Flock cameras, citing concerns about data sharing, privacy, and the ability to control sensitive investigative information once that information leaves local agencies. The announcement was dated yesterday. It says the decision followed a review of the technology's capabilities, as well as the data sharing practices, privacy considerations, investigative information, and their ability to maintain control over information once it leaves their agency. A big concern involves instances in which Flock-related law enforcement search information held by agencies in other states has been disclosed in response to public records requests. So that's interesting because it doesn't necessarily have anything to do with police officers misusing the Flock network. It doesn't have anything to do with how the data is stored. It's that the data is leaky based on public records requests that happen elsewhere.
0: Yeah, who can access and where it gets posted, right.
7: Exactly. Yeah. The agencies did say there was investigative value in Flock's nationwide network, which all of the police organizations are saying. The release says agencies in Waupaca County have taken steps to ensure the technology was used appropriately and only for legitimate law enforcement purposes, including user training. The technology was used in Waupaca County to help identify vehicles involved in hit-and-run crashes, locate wanted individuals, stolen vehicles, things of that nature. But they also say that they've heard concerns, of course, from members of the public about privacy. Law enforcement agencies, they determined that continued use of the system will be suspended, if it hasn't already been in certain places, saying the decision not due to misconduct or improper searches, but instead focusing on control of the sensitive information once it hits the larger network.
0: Yeah. This is the movement now.
7: Yeah, it is.
0: Move away from Flock, stop using the cameras, cover up the cameras, try to end the contracts if these places are still under contract.
7: That's been the funniest thing. The places that are still under contract, you just take a garbage bag and put it over the
0: right. Just, hey, we're going to stop using this.
7: Hey, whatever works, man.
0: We're going to look to get out of the contracts and, you know, will there be changes in Wisconsin law, legal decisions, all that kind of stuff? These agencies say they're monitoring all of that as well, as a lot of them are looking for new vendors.
7: That's right.
0: You know, Flock, you bet. We still like the technology,
7: though. Yeah.
0: How's traffic look?
7: Well, we have an accident in the De Pere area, I-41 northbound at 172. The right lane closed, looks like a single vehicle accident. Ambulance and police on scene there blocking the right lane. Sign up for traffic alerts. Text traffic to 79489.
0: 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I cannot get enough of these moments from last night's Brewers-Cubs game. Brewers beating the Cubs in extras.
11: Here's the 0-1 pitch.
0: Drive to left! We are tied! I guess it was the right bat. That ball was obliterated. A changeup on the inside corner. And Jackson Churio hits number 22 to tie this thing up 3-3 in the ninth. You can text the word Jack to 79489 to see that moment.
11: Ball kicks, delivers, and a fly ball into left center field for playable. Back on it is Mitchell. He'll make the catch, tagging from second on his way to third is Suzuki. Here's the tag. Oh, they got him! Oh-ho-ho! They cut down Suzuki at third! What a throw from Mitchell! What a tag by David Hamilton, who took the throw and put a sweeping tag on Suzuki as he was sliding into third. Oh, what a big moment in this game.
0: You can text the word throw to 79489 to see that moment.
11: And it's down the left field line. That's a base hit. The Brewers walk off the Cubs, and they win this series here in Milwaukee. The kid gets it done here tonight. Luis Lara. A walk-off single, the magic number down to seven, and the Brewers win it 4-3. And the Brewers will make the Cubs and their fans have another sleepless night. Back-to-back backbreakers from the Brew Crew.
0: You can text the word win to 79489 to see Luis Lara's moment, that walk-off single to left. What a game last night. Text Jack, text throw, text win. See all the big moments from last night's walk-off win over the Cubs.
7: In separate text messages.
0: Well, yes, please. All the 79489. You know, it's not uncommon to have to pee in the middle of the night.
7: Oh,
0: We've all been there.
7: Uh-huh.
0: But urologists say what's normal and what's not depends on how many trips you are making. If you're waking up at least twice to go to the bathroom in the middle of the night, you may have a medical condition called nocturia.
7: Nocturia.
0: Much more common with older adults. Can be more of a concern because of fall risks.
7: Yeah, you know what's worse than... You know what's worse than having to go to the bathroom at night? Having to go to the bathroom at night and then falling.
0: Yeah. Nocturia, yeah. Medical condition defined as waking up two or more times during the night to have to pee.
7: Huh.
0: Yeah.
7: Well, today I learned that that's what that's called.
0: Yep. Nocturia. I'm usually a one-timer.
7: Yeah.
0: You know? Yeah. Especially if you stay hydrated throughout the day. It's like, all right, well.
7: No, that's true. It is the downfall of hydration.
0: I know what's coming.
7: Yeah.
0: Right?
7: Yeah.
0: Forecast from Fox 11 for today. Chance for some morning showers, possible storm, otherwise going to be a windy but mostly sunny day. It'll become mostly sunny. High should be 80. Tonight, mostly clear, low 54. Tomorrow looks sunny, cooler, 75. Friday, mostly sunny, 78. Saturday, morning showers, partly cloudy, high of 78 as well, according to Fox 11. Police in Irvine, California. They're looking for a guy accused of attacking a golfer with the golfer's own club.
7: Oh, that's embarrassing.
0: Investigators say the trouble began at San Joaquin Golf Course. Golfer confronted a man who had reportedly run across the course. Police say the man then chased the golfer as he tried to escape in a golf cart. That's the getaway vehicle.
7: Yes, of course.
0: Caught up with him, grabbed a club from the back of the cart, and then hit the golfer in the head. Then ran away, did what he came to do, and then got the hell out of there. Police have released photos of the suspect. They're asking anyone who recognizes this guy, hey, please contact us.
7: So wait, this guy managed to chase down this dude in a golf cart, grab a club from that golf cart, and then hit the driver of the golf cart with this.
0: That is exactly the recap of that story.
7: Was this
0: Usain
7: Bolt?
0: No, I don't. Look, what's the top speed of a golf cart?
7: It's faster than me. I think.
0: I'm not sure. Let's see.
7: Okay.
0: Well, it goes, 12 to 25.
7: That's pretty fast, man.
0: Well, yes.
7: That's pretty fast.
0: Standard golf carts, top speed, 12 to 25. Why in the world would you need to go 25? Although I suppose...
7: When you're trying to get away from a guy who's trying to hit you with a golf club.
0: Or you're at the RV park. That's your little summer get around. You're camping
7: and
0: things.
7: That's what my dad does.
0: People have the golf carts.
7: Yeah.
0: Maybe you're tooling around with those.
7: Maybe.
0: Standard course carts, 12 to 19.
7: That's still pretty fast. Faster than most people can run.
0: Well,
7: except
0: I mean,
7: for this guy in Irvine, California.
0: Yeah, you're not going 19, 20 or plus.
7: No.
0: Holy cow. But maybe the guy just, you know, had just started in the cart.
7: Could be.
0: You know.
7: Yeah.
0: I don't know what kind of acceleration golf carts have. Hey, you know we love here at the Morning News.
7: Oh, so true.
0: But sex can get stale for some people in relationships. So some couples, they like to spice it up. They like to take it outside the bedroom. So where do people love to do it beyond the bedroom? Those steamy details at 7:36.
12: Hey, Jim.
13: Yeah?
12: Who's your state rep?
13: Think it's Ryan Spotty? Why?
12: Well, have you seen his voting record?
13: No.
12: All right, hear me out. In Madison, Ryan Spotty is voted against. And check this. 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
13: Whoa, wait. These are all good things. And he said no?
12: Yeah, I know. It's crazy. Now we've got this Brandi Tollefson running for state rep by me. And get this, she said she has no ideas of her own. She's just going to follow Spotty.
13: You're telling me Brandi Tollefson admitted she was just going to copy Spotty?
12: Yeah, man. Sure did.
13: Okay, do me a favor. 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
16: Good morning, I'm Freddie Hammer. The U.S. military destroyed five Iranian crude oil carriers, with four of the tankers being hit in the Gulf of Oman and one near Karg Island. Fox's Christina Coleman has the latest.
17: CENTCOM says the strikes are in response to Iran targeting a U.S. Navy warship with ballistic missiles twice over the past 2 days. The warship dodged the attacks and no one on board was injured. This comes as the U.S. Navy continues to enforce the U.S. blockade against Iran. But Democrats continue to criticize Trump over this military conflict. Meantime, Iran is saying they confiscated a U.S. underwater sea drone. U.S. officials say not a problem. They say this drone was not armed, had no classified information, and they believe it had died from overuse and had been in the water for over a day.
16: Secretary of State Marco Rubio has stated that the U.S. will continue targeting Iranian oil tankers in response to ongoing attacks on American naval ships. The Republican National Committee's first ever midterm convention in Dallas this week is being dubbed the Trumpapalooza. Trump will deliver the opening night keynote speech tonight, and he just announced plans to also deliver the closing address on night two. Vice President Vance will headline the second night's keynote. It's peak season for some bothersome insects in southern Wisconsin. Here's Robin Colbert.
18: We can blame a mild winter in addition to an early dry spring for a population boom. Pest control operators have been seeing a surge in calls for yellow jackets and hornets, which belong to the same family, but they are different. Yellow jackets are smaller, about a half an inch, while hornets can be an inch and a half. Yellow jackets will go after your food and drink. They're quite aggressive about it, while hornets, they are grumpy pests themselves, but they're less likely to stalk us humans. And unlike honeybees, yellow jackets and hornets don't die after stinging. They do die from insecticides, of course, or consecutive hard frosts. In Madison, Robin Colbert, Wisconsin Radio Network.
16: Homeowners are having trouble with insurance more than a month after the Fox Valley tornado destroyed dozens of homes and damaged many more. Zach Schultz of AZ Wisco Incorporated says his experience working with several homeowners, insurance companies are offering nowhere near the cost to replace, even for homeowners with replacement cost value policies.
19: I, for one, know of a half a dozen stand-up contractors who are submitting great quotes, bids. They're coming back and saying we're going to give that person an eighth of what this contractor is reporting.
16: If you have a complaint, you can file with the Wisconsin Commissioner of Insurance. And the Girl Scouts' new cookies for the 2027 season includes one just for dogs. It's called Patch Pals and was developed with the dog subscription box company Bark. It's described as a soft-baked blueberry muffin-flavored treat. For humans, there will be a new allergy-friendly cookie called Sparkables. More news can be found at WTAQ.com.
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0: Hope your Wednesday morning is off to a great start. Happy hump day, middle of the week. Rob, how's traffic look?
7: Oh, we got an accident, I-41 northbound at Oneida Street in the De Pere area this morning. The right lane closed due to a single vehicle accident in that area. Looks like they're still getting to work on clearing that one up. Looks like a vehicle went into the dividing wall there. Keeping a very, very close eye on that one as the morning continues. Things look well elsewhere, though. Sign up for traffic alerts. Text TRAFFIC to 79489.
0: 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We mentioned that it's hump day. Sometimes that can get a little stale in the bedroom, right?
7: Yeah.
0: People in relationships?
7: Is that true?
0: According to a survey by Eden Fantasies, of over 2,000 Americans, over two-thirds have had sex somewhere they could get caught. And 7 in 10 said it made them feel closer to their partner afterwards.
7: Yeah.
0: If things are getting stale, take it outside the bedroom. Another survey from Love Honey finds nearly half of Americans fantasize about having sex outside of the home.
7: Well, there's fantasizing, and then there's the other thing.
0: Dr. Justin Laymiller, a research fellow at the Kinsey Institute, points out that the novelty helps activate the reward system. It can be just as simple as changing locations to spark some action. Now, that could come almost anywhere, but a few places stand out as crowd favorites in the survey. So, if it's not in the bedroom, where? The shower? It's a top place.
7: It seems like an obvious.
0: Well, you're right. I mean, you're in there, right?
7: You're already naked.
0: Right? Let's get going.
7: Probably.
0: The car?
7: Okay.
0: They say privacy can be hard to come by, especially if you have kids or roommates. So making the car an easy place to be alone together. Right. Just, you know, make sure it's...
7: Yeah, and then you're going to get arrested by the police.
0: Make sure it's private, right? But they say, hey, that can spark things. And it is that possibility of getting caught that gets exciting for some people. The kitchen. Just wipe down the countertops before and after.
7: Okay. And sweep the floors, because... But
0: the kitchen.
7: You know what would be weird if you're... Like stepping in crumbs.
0: Sure, you know I mean, that's possible, yeah. Right? But if that distracts you, are you really in it? Are you really focused in the first place?
7: I guess it depends on the kind of crumbs.
0: Right, I mean, come on, man. The office. Again, it's in a place where you can get caught. Something maybe a little bit reckless sparks a new interest, right? What if the HR director walks by the office?
7: Yeah, what happens then?
0: Well,
7: what happens if a company president does?
0: You got a lot of explaining to do.
7: Right.
0: Right? But they say, look, if you prefer the bedroom, nothing wrong with it. Not the enemy. Routine is the enemy. Sometimes a change of locations is all you need to get the thrill back. Right?
7: I'm going to just plead the fifth.
0: To what? I mean, just
7: everything? The whole conversation. From the very beginning.
0: Okay, well, no one was asking you any specific questions, so pleading the fifth is an odd choice, but okay. Okay, that's fine.
7: I'm just going to plead the fifth.
0: Trust me, I wasn't going to probe.
7: Thank you.
0: And ask questions.
7: Thank you for not doing that.
0: North Carolina man reunited with his lost wedding ring after he lost it a few weeks ago while swinging at a swarm of yellow jackets in his backyard.
7: Oh, sheesh, okay.
0: Man was weed whacking. He accidentally hit a nest of yellow jackets.
7: Not good.
0: He was swatting at the bees to defend himself when the wedding ring flies off his finger. Well, his fingers are sweaty. He's out. It's a hot day.
7: And now they're swollen, too.
0: Now, he eventually got away, but was stung 100 times, he estimates.
7: Sheesh.
0: The man bought his own metal detector, but still could not find the ring. So he hired a group called the Ring Finders. A member of the group comes out after a few hours, found the ring inside a rotten tree stump just feet from the man's home. It had flown off and went into a tree stump.
7: Does this guy not have the best excuse for losing his wedding ring of all time?
0: Wow, but he also went to great lengths to find it quickly.
7: Right, which is saying something.
0: The Ring Finders are a metal detecting service. They specialize in finding lost rings, watches, pendants, all jewelry, also your cell phone.

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1: Question of the day. What happened to you that everyone thinks you are lying about? Let us know on the text line, 79489. Facebook X, Instagram, TikTok. 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
2: Fox 11, the most accurate forecast team in Northeast Wisconsin. Another reason why the team that covers the storm has you covered.
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4: I'm Taylor Riggs, and this is the Fox Business Report.
5: Crude oil prices are at the highest level since July this morning. Brent crude, the global benchmark, has topped $100 a barrel. West Texas Intermediate, U.S. oil, is at $95. The jump follows fresh strikes in the Middle East and concerns about possible supply disruptions. Apple's launch event is today at its Cupertino, California headquarters. It's expected to unveil its first folding phone. Jewelry sales are holding up better than expected. Signet Jewelers, parent of Kay and Jared, among other chains, is raising its forecast for the year. It made a profit in recent months after losing money in the period a year ago. Signet was also helped by refunds from tariffs and buying back its stock. It's renewed its relationship with Bread Financial that provides buy now, pay later services. That's your Fox Business Report. I'm Jenny Coselda. Invested in you.
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10: Good morning. We'll look at sports. I'm John Hensler. Brewers and Cubs back at it at American Family Field on Wednesday. This had an October feel to it last night. October baseball in September. Jacob Mizrowski got the ball last night. Nice bounce back. 6 1/3. Only one run given up. Had 9 strikeouts on the night. Fastball better than 100 miles per hour for most of the night. Brewers down 1-0. Bottom of the first inning. Bryce Terang ties it. That's how it would stay all the way until the 9th inning. Brewers had their chances. Jackson Churio thrown out at home plate at the end of the 5th inning. In the 8th inning, Bryce Terang led off with a double. Could not cash that in. Luis Lara struck out to end that inning. He would get some revenge, though, later in the game. Top of the 9th inning, with the game still tied at 1, Carson Kelly. Go ahead, 2 RBI double, put the Cubs in front 3-1 off of Trevor McGill. Bottom of the 9th inning, with 2 outs and nobody on, Christian Yelich pinch hitting in an 0-2 count, battles back to a full count, then hits a single to right field. A batter later, Jackson Churio unloads a game-tying 2-run bomb.
11: And he drives one.
10: Brian Anderson on the call on Brewer TV. Top of the 10th inning, D.L. Hall still on the mound. Got a double play to begin the inning. Fly ball to Garrett Mitchell in center field, who then guns down Seiya Suzuki trying to move to third base. He slid past the bag. David Hamilton able to tag his back. Puts a 0 on the board. We head to the bottom of the 10th inning with the bases loaded and one down. 21-year-old Luis Lara at the plate. Pat Murphy pumped him up in the on-deck circle before he hit the batter's box. First pitch he saw, a walk-off single to left field. Brewers take it in dramatic fashion. Final score, 4-3. They are 90-56 on the year. Now a 9-game lead with the tiebreaker on the Cubs in the division. They go for the sweep tonight. Logan Henderson on the hill, a 6:40 first pitch. In the NFL, Packers on the practice field on Tuesday, getting set for their week 1 matchup in Minnesota. The coordinators met with media members yesterday. Offensive coordinator Adam Stenovich, when asked if his offensive line is settled heading into Sunday, had this to say.
12: Well, no, as far as like,
0: who's going to be starting and things like that. It's still a work in progress, unfortunately, you know, with the injury situations to Banks and Zach. So, yeah, I mean, we have plans for everything, and we're going to make the best of it. Whoever's out there, we're just going to focus on our play style, doing a great job communicating, and going and playing our brand of football. So
10: the Packers are 1.5-point road underdogs, a 3:25 kickoff. NFL gets underway tonight, rematch of the Super Bowl. The Seahawks are hosting the Patriots, a 7:20 kickoff. I'm John Hensler, WT.

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1: Rob, give us an update on traffic, please.
4: Yes, in the De Pere area right now, a single vehicle accident blocking the right lane on I-41 northbound near 172/Oneida Street. It looks like they are just getting that car up onto a trailer now, and they've managed to clear most of the debris from the roadway. So it looks like that one isn't going to be lasting too much longer. But right now, got to back up just to about Main Street in De Pere this morning. Sign up for traffic alerts by texting traffic to 79489.
1: 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Canada's new retaliatory tariffs on $20 billion worth of American goods went into effect yesterday. Tariffs range from 15% up to 50%. They were announced after the U.S. placed 50% duties on about $20 billion in Canadian products. American milk, perfume, video game consoles, golf clubs, fishing rods, steel, aluminum, some clothing now face 50% Canadian tariffs. Cheese, carpets, stoves, air conditioners, they face 25% tariffs. Forklifts, industrial molds, they're being taxed at 15%. Now, Canada did remove some planned seafood tariffs after complaints from the lobster industry. Yeah, a soft spot for the lobster industry, I guess.
4: Look,
1: no tariffs for you guys.
4: Yeah, because that needed to be more expensive, you know?
1: The Canadian government says it is matching U.S. tariffs dollar for dollar. Now, economists say manufacturers in states like Michigan, Indiana, Wisconsin could feel the effects. Dairy producers in Wisconsin and Vermont feeling the effects. Tariffs cover only a small part of the more than $700 billion in goods traded between the U.S. and Canada last year. The dispute has continued to grow since recent trade talks collapsed.
4: All right, Canada.
1: Yeah.
4: We'll see what ends up happening.
1: Right, yeah. Wide-ranging effects, though, on a lot of different industries.
4: So I've got a living nightmare for you, Z.
1: Okay.
4: How would you like to be on the world's longest cruise?
1: No. No.
4: Hey, 220 ports, man.
1: No.
4: 371 days.
1: On a boat?
4: On a boat.
1: For the most part?
4: On the Norwegian Regatta.
1: No.
4: That's what we're talking about right now.
1: No.
4: It did depart for the longest cruise ever. On September 1st, it's an all-inclusive journey, stops at 220 ports around the world. There are, however, shorter eight-day cruises that you can take on this thing while it's doing the big long one.
1: Oh, okay.
4: So you can choose to get on and get off.
1: So it's the world's longest cruise or a normal cruise?
4: Or a normal cruise.
1: Got it.
4: Yeah.
1: Okay.
4: It just keeps going all the time. That's the idea. The cheapest accommodation for the full journey, $71,450 USD.
1: All right, so you're going to spend 371 days on a boat.
4: Yeah.
1: You get off from time to time.
4: Yeah.
1: For 71 grand?
4: And that is all in. So that's food, that's everything.
1: Wait, wow, okay.
4: It's not bad, man.
1: Now, what's like the high end? What's the most expensive cost? Like the best room, best accommodations, everything.
4: Yeah, 180.
1: Stop.
4: 180, yeah.
1: 180 grand?
4: 180 grand.
1: Wow.
4: Yeah, now if you think about it, though, if you're already a high roller, if you're already balling out, if you already got like...
1: Yeah.
4: Big housing costs and things like that. Is $180,000, is that more than what you might spend on housing?
1: I don't know, but you're also assuming you're giving up all of those things.
4: Housing
1: for a year.
4: Plus food, by the way.
1: Right. Yeah. But, I mean, are you just getting rid of your home for that year, or is it already paid off?
4: That's
1: are you still
4: question.
1: Making payments on that, plus you're shelling this out?
4: Yeah,
1: I don't know.
4: Renting?
1: Right.
4: I don't know. It's a good question. They're doing another one next year. That one's going to be 367 days.
1: Wow.
4: Yeah.
1: Okay.
4: So, honestly, it sounds like it could be a lot of fun if you are maybe like a Cancun kid kind of character.
1: Possibly, yeah.
4: And can,
1: if you can remote work for 371 days,
4: yeah.
1: Sure, have fun.
4: Sure, why not, right?
1: Go do it. It's also costing you $71,000.
4: It is. But, housing plus food plus drinks.
1: Yeah.
4: You might end up on top of that one.
1: Yeah, as long as you aren't having any expenses outside of it.
4: Correct.
1: Right? Like, you're still not paying rent or your mortgage or any other bills, right? I mean, that's on top of everything else you pay.
4: If you are renting an apartment, you're not anymore.
1: Plus doing this,
4: right.
1: How's traffic look? Give us another update.
4: Traffic right now is looking a lot better. Things are starting to finally move on I-41 northbound this morning. Near the Oneida Street exit, there was a car accident in that area, but it looks like the car is on a trailer, and things are starting to get moving now. Sign up for traffic alerts. Text traffic to 79489.
1: 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Tom Cruise, hell of an actor. He's had a hell of a career. He's also a hell of a baker.
4: Yeah.
1: Gal Gadot has worked with Tom Cruise, but apparently not enough to make his famous coconut cake list. Tom Cruise apparently is famous for his coconut cake.
4: Yeah.
1: He's known around Hollywood for sending the same coconut cake to many of his friends and co-stars. He sent it to Kirsten Dunst, Angela Bassett, Glenn Powell. The list goes on and on and on. Gal Gadot was on the Armchair Expert podcast and was asked, hey, have you ever gotten one? She said no. She's been left off the list. She didn't even know that he did the coconut cakes. He makes cakes? She wonders. Apparently, yes. They say that's what he does. He's known for baking coconut cakes and giving them to his co-stars.
4: I gotta say, I'm really surprised to hear this. Usually when I think of Tom Cruise, I don't think of a person with personality.
1: A coconut cake baker.
4: Yeah.
1: Speaking of, more than 35 years after Days of Thunder, Tom Cruise getting back behind the wheel as NASCAR driver Cole Trickle. He says the sequel is going to be much more than just another racing movie. It's now in the works, Days of Thunder 2, for 2028. Anne Hathaway is part of the cast. Cruise says he's been thinking about bringing Cole Trickle back for years, much like he did, obviously, with Maverick.
4: Yeah, he thinks that just because Top Gun Maverick was awesome, he can come back and do whatever he wants. And he may be correct.
1: I'm sure he's right.
4: Yeah.
1: Like, Tom Cruise doesn't miss. He just doesn't.
4: Well, Vanilla Sky was kind of...
1: How long ago was... Like, come on.
4: That was almost 25 years ago.
1: Yes!
4: But, that was probably his only real weird one.
1: Well, weird doesn't mean miss. Still made over $200 million at the box office.
4: I guess so.
1: You know? still made a lot of bank on it.
4: Yeah.
1: He says he plans to make this one feel as real as possible. He says using what he's learned from years of flying planes, helicopters, aerobatics, including how to film high-speed action, this is going to be a NASCAR movie like you haven't seen before. He calls the movie a real immersive cultural story. It will dig into NASCAR culture as well as racing itself. Huh.
4: Interesting.
1: Dale Earnhardt Jr. is helping him with this. He's been meeting with filmmakers to help make the racing and storyline more authentic. He says, we're going for it, Cruise says. I feel like we really got something.
4: See, this is so interesting that Tom Cruise has dimensionality outside of, like, the screen. Because usually when I think of Tom Cruise as just, like, an actor, I'm like, what could he actually be doing when he's not in films?
1: Well,
4: I mean, what would you talk to Tom Cruise about?
1: Right.
4: Like, what would he want to talk to you about? I mean, I imagine...
1: Baking.
4: Baking or phaetons? Those are probably the two things.
1: Baking and jumping on furniture on talk shows.
4: Yes, that's right.
1: Hey, coming up, it's your chance to get on Matt and Rob's Brewers bus, heading to American Family Field on Saturday, September 26th for the Cardinals game. 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
9: Taking the trade war with Canada to another level. I'm Dave Anthony, Fox News. After Canada imposed imports on American imports, tariffs on American imports, retaliating to the Trump tariffs, the president put a plan in place to not even let some Canadian goods into the U.S. starting September 29th.
10: Some alcoholic beverages, some dairy products, and some large motorcycles from Canada.
9: Fox's Peter Ducey at the White House.
10: The law President Trump is using here lets a president ban products from countries that he or she thinks are discriminating against U.S. commerce.
9: Iran is warning of a dangerous escalation in the conflict after the U.S. military destroyed 5 more oil tankers, prompting Iran to launch missiles targeting American bases in Jordan, but those were shot down or missed.
11: CENTCOM just posted no U.S. Navy warship has been struck. All IRGC attempted attacks failed. Meanwhile, U.S. forces have successfully destroyed 10 Iranian tankers in just the last week. These vessels were part of a multi-billion dollar shadow network that funds the IRGC, and Iran cannot defend them.
9: Fox's Steve Harrigan in Tel Aviv. All that's driving up oil prices again, and at the gas pump, a 7-cent surge this morning. AAA's national average for regular $4.22 a gallon. Diesel jumped to a new record high. It's $5.94. Democrats blame President Trump for that. He and Republicans will gather today and tomorrow at the first ever GOP midterm convention in Texas.
12: It is the hope of the president and his party that the attention will push enough Republican voters to get out and vote in November. The GOP often sees lower turnout in non-presidential years, and the president knows GOP control of both the House and the Senate hang in the balance.
9: Fox's Evan Brown in Dallas. The National Transportation Safety Board plans to interview the pilots who survived the Amazon plane crash in Miami Sunday that left five others dead. Plane overshot the runway. NTSB investigators say that the flight recorders show they considered aborting the landing, but didn't. 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
15: Good morning. I'm Freddie Hammer. An Appleton man has pleaded no contest to a reduced homicide charge in the 2023 Christmas Eve shooting death of Elijah Dodson. 23-year-old Elliot Campbell was convicted of second-degree intentional homicide after prosecutors reduced the original first-degree charge. The shooting followed a fight in a food truck line near College Avenue. Campbell faces up to 60 years in prison at sentencing January 5th. Homeowners are having trouble with insurance more than a month after the Fox Valley tornado destroyed dozens of homes and damaged many more. Al LaFave, a Doty Island homeowner, says he feels like it's being treated like a game.
16: Very frustrating. It's just been pushed off and pushed off. And we have to go back and forth with them and find out where they're willing to land.
15: LaFave said three insurance adjusters have assessed his property, and the process has dragged on and on to cover his destroyed garage and partially damaged home. The State Patrol is urging parents to check their children's car seats. Here's Sean Maloney.
17: The Wisconsin State Patrol wants parents to double-check that children are riding in the correct seat for their age and size and that the seats are installed correctly. State data shows a child under 13 was injured or killed in a Wisconsin crash every 5 hours this year. Wisconsin law requires children to remain in age-appropriate car seats or booster seats until meeting minimum age, height, and weight requirements. Sean Maloney, Wisconsin Radio Network.
15: The Harsh family once again inviting friends and strangers to their home to help them paint the historic Packers fence in the shadows of Lambeau Field. 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Sherry Wagner was there.
18: I love it. I love it. It incorporates a lot of the Packer names. So, of course, we love it. It's got love. It's got golden. It's wonderful.
15: The fence painting not only is the unofficial kickoff of the season for fans, but they're hoping it becomes the official mantra of the Packers season two. More news can be found at WTAQ.com.
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1: Hope you're having a great start to your Wednesday. It'll be a windy day, should become mostly sunny, high about 80. Tonight mostly clear, low 54. Tomorrow looks sunny, cooler, 75. Friday mostly sunny, 78. Saturday morning showers, partly cloudy, high of 78 as well, according to Fox 11. Rob, give us a look at traffic.
4: Things moving well on I-41 northbound in the De Pere area, which is a change from an hour ago when there was a single car accident blocking the right lane near Oneida Street. Things moving well now. Sign up for traffic alerts. Text traffic to 79489.
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0: second chance this morning to get on Matt Robb's Brewers bus. We are heading to American Family Field on Saturday, September 26th for the Cardinals game. We will be making a stop at the Mad Apple Burger and Billiard Company along the way to fuel up. A pair of tickets are up for grabs right now with some Brewers trivia. 920-406-1360. That's the number to call. Here is your Brewers trivia question. The Cardinals won the 1982 World Series over your Milwaukee Brewers 4-3. What was the series famously dubbed? 406-1360, the number to call. Good morning. What's your first name?
1: This is Chris.
0: Chris. The 1982 World Series, Brewers, Cardinals. What was the series famously dubbed? Was it dubbed the Battle of Beer Towns, the Suds Series, the Beer Bowl, or Legends and Lagers?
1: Can you repeat the answers again?
0: You got it, Chris. The Battle of Beer Towns, the Suds Series, the Beer Bowl, or Legends and Lagers? Chris, are you still alive? Okay.
1: The Battle of Beer Town, I think.
0: Battle of Beer Town!
2: You get nothing! You lose!
0: I thought we lost Chris for a moment there.
3: Sorry, Chris.
0: I thought he passed out, thinking hard about the answer. No, it was not the Battle of Beer Towns. That option is now off the table. 406-1360, the number to call. Good morning. What's your first name?
1: Mike.
0: Hey, Mike. The 1982 World Series, Cardinals, Brewers. What was the World Series famously dubbed? Was it the Suds Series, the Beer Bowl, or Legends and Lagers?
1: I'll go with the first one.
0: The Sud Series?
1: No, what was the other answers?
0: The Beer Bowl or Legends and Lagers?
1: I guess the Sud Series.
0: The Sud Series, so it was the first one, Mike.
4: Winner, winner, okay, chicken dinner.
2: I think we have a winner.
5: The winner will be showered with praise.
6: I'm a winner.
0: You got it, though. You got it.
1: I appreciate it, Matt.
0: You betcha, Mike. Hang on the line. We need a few more details from you. You got your tookus on the Brewers bus. Yes, it was dubbed the Suds Series.
3: Makes sense. AB is in St. Louis. Miller's in Milwaukee.
0: Makes complete sense.
3: Yeah.
0: Be better if we would have won the Suds Series, but whatever.
3: That would have been better.
0: It's totally fine. Matt Robb's Brewers bus, sponsored by Lamers and the Mad Apple Burger and Billiard Company. Cannot wait for September 26th. Going to be a lot of fun on the bus. You've got two more chances to win tomorrow morning, 7:06 and 8:06, once again with Brewers Trivia. Question of the day today. What happened to you that everyone thinks you are lying about? Rob, what are you seeing online?
3: Let's see. On the Facebook page, Allie just says my whole life.
0: Oh, wow, okay.
3: Cindy Lou Who says, when I tell people I'm as old as I am, they pretty much always say no way. On the TikTok page, I am Kien Soy says, my sister's dolls, I swear, would move in front of me.
0: Oh, okay.
3: Creepy.
0: That very, is creepy.
3: Very creepy. Adam says, I was anti-smartphone for a while. The slider phone I had fell between the couch cushions one night. It pushed and held in a button and called 911. My wife, son, and I said it was an accidental dial. Police showed up 2 hours later at 1:30 in the morning. My son and I were watching a movie, and the officer tapped on our front window. Now, the officer avoided all of our cameras, so my wife called BS that this is what happened.
0: Really?
3: Yeah.
0: Okay.
3: But he lost his phone in the couch, and it called 911.
0: Hmm, a couch dial.
3: A couch dial. Or yeah. It, some might actually call it a butt dial.
0: A cushion dial.
3: Yeah. Right.
0: Wow.
3: How about that?
0: What happened to you that everyone thinks you are lying about? Scott says, I went from the University of Wisconsin Stevens Point campus to my house on the north side of Appleton in 35 minutes.
3: No way.
0: On the old Highway 10. Now, I Google mapped it, Rob. You don't have to. It is 69 miles from Stevens Point main entry on campus to Appleton. 69.2 miles. Now, Google Maps says an hour and 13 minutes, but there's a ton of construction curves.
3: Yeah, I'm seeing four different
0: right.
3: construction
0: I mean,
3: stops.
0: You yeah, know, but right. figure probably an hour, right? You'd think? 69.2 miles?
3: Look.
0: Scotty says 35 minutes. You are hauling tuchus, my friend. Holy cow.
3: Well, this is something that happened to you that everyone thinks you're lying about.
0: Right.
3: You can count me among those people, Scott.
0: Scott, I believe
3: I don't believe you.
0: Scott, I fully believe you. I've never believed you more about anything. Platinum Texter Patrick says that I can take a 40,000-pound tractor up to 40 feet in the air at 3 miles per hour.
3: Yeah.
0: Okay. But can you get from UWSP to Appleton in 35 minutes?
3: That's what I want to know.
0: Question of the day. What happened to you that everyone thinks you are lying about? Let us know on the text line, 79489. Facebook X, Instagram, TikTok. It's all at WTAQ Morning News. Let us know. The city of Menasha has made a flock camera decision. We'll tell you how the votes went yesterday. After sports.
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8: Good morning, we'll look at sports. I'm John Hensler. Brewers and Cubs, second game of their three-game set at American Family Field on Wednesday. This one had a playoff atmosphere to it. Jacob Mizorowski on the hill, nice bounce back after a rough outing at Wrigley Field last week. 6 1/3, one run given up, had 9 strikeouts on the night. Tied at 1, top of the ninth inning, Cubs grabbed the lead. A 2-RBI double from Carson Kelly off of Trevor McGill put the Cubs in front 3-1. Bottom of the ninth inning with 2 outs and nobody on, Christian Yelich pinch hitting in an 0-2 count. He battles back to a full count and then rips a single to right field. Next batter, Jackson Churio, a four-hit night, unloads a no-doubt game-tying two-run home run. We head to extras, top of the 10th inning, D.L. Hall on the hill. Fly ball to center field, Garrett Mitchell then guns down Seiya Suzuki trying to advance to third base, slid past the bag. Hall puts a zero up. We head to the bottom of the 10th inning, bases loaded, one down. 21-year-old Luis Lara got a pump-up speech in the on-deck circle from manager Pat Murphy, and on the first pitch he saw, a game-winning RBI single.
9: Theobard deals it low.
8: Brian Anderson on the call on Brewer TV. Pat Murphy talked about Lara afterwards.
9: Lara cares about his teammates, and he wants to be accepted. And he's a young player. He knows that, and he wants to be accepted, and he wants to do good for the team. And, no, I mean, he cares. When you come into the environment here, you care about, you know, that's the deal. You care about the team. Some days it's going to be you. Some days it's somebody else. So. Just proud of him that he's picking up on that.
8: With the win, the Brewers are 90-56, 9-game lead and the tiebreaker on the Cubs. They go for the sweep tonight. Logan Henderson on the hill, a 6:40 first pitch. NFL, Packers on the practice field on Tuesday, getting set for their week one matchup in Minnesota. New Packer defensive coordinator Jonathan Gannon facing his former quarterback with the Cardinals, Kyler Murray. He talked about that yesterday.
10: Yeah, Kyler Murray, really good player. You know, he's in a really good offense with some elite players. You know, obviously I got nothing but love and respect for K1. He's competitive, he's smart, can make all the throws, and he can beat you with his legs, so big time challenge.
8: Packers are 1.5-point underdogs, 3:25 kickoff on Sunday. NFL gets underway tonight. Super Bowl rematch, Patriots in Seattle, a 7:20 kickoff. Seahawks are 3-point favorites. I'm John Hensler, WTAQ, News Talk Sports.
0: Thank you, John. I'm Matt Z. He's Rob Sussman.
3: Good morning.
0: This is the Morning News. The city of Menasha will no longer fund Flock cameras after a 7-1 vote. Yesterday's decision comes on the recommendation of their police chief, that is Matthew Albrecht. Now, Albrecht said, quote, "The actions that Flock has taken with other municipalities has greatly diminished my trust in the company, and I cannot stand in front of our community and recommend that company as the ALPR vendor." Now, Nina's police chief, Aaron Olson, also made a recommendation to terminate Nina's contract. The city's public services and safety committee unanimously agreed to stop funding its cameras, too. Now, Nina's city council will give the final say. That'll come next week. Olson said, quote, "I said we are done with Flock from the police department's perspective, but it's not my call to end the contract. That has a process. We are in that process right now." So the decisions yesterday obviously come on the heels of a bunch of ones we've already talked about in numerous communities across the state saying we're done with or we are strongly reconsidering our Flock contracts. You look over the past week, Fond du Lac, Waupaca counties, they announced they've suspended use of the cameras. Both cited concerns about data from active investigations being shared with the public via open records requests in other states.
3: Right. It leaks out.
0: Last week, Winnebago County announced it was also suspending its contract. The list goes on and on and on. Now, both Albrecht and Olson, they specified they believe the license plate reading technology is critical for their departments. They said the issues that led to the recommendations to terminate were with Flock alone. But if another company steps up, sounds like the real interest.
3: Right.
0: Chief Olson said Nina is waiting for federal and state legislators to set clear guidelines before he looks for a new vendor. Chief Albrecht said Menasha's next step hasn't been decided yet, but he's also waiting for legislation to become clear. Several people spoke at each meeting yesterday, Menasha, Nina, to request the city not use license plate reading technology from any company.
3: And those are the people holding out. Those are the people really keeping faith on this issue.
0: Yeah, once you're done with Flock, we don't want you to start up with anybody
3: else.
0: We'll see. Wardens, they are warning of increased boat crashes this summer here in the state.
11: A report from the Department of Natural Resources shows 22 boat crashes so far this year, up 45% from last year. In most cases, at least one person involved in the crashes was not wearing a life vest. A drought statewide has also caused water levels to drop on many lakes and rivers, making it more likely for boats to ground or hit debris in the water. Wardens also remind boaters to stay sober while driving and keep clear of other people on the water. Raymond Newport, Wisconsin Radio Network.
0: Thank you, Raymond.
3: So for the first time ever, they have released a fully functional 3D, fully modeled, fully mapped out fruit fly brain.
0: Really?
3: Yeah.
0: I mean, those things are so tiny anyway.
3: They are.
0: How small is that little brain of a fruit fly?
3: Well, it's very small, but even though it's very small, it has over 166,000 neurons and 125 million different synaptic connections.
0: Okay.
3: Now, the reason that they decided to scan this fruit fly brain and then put it on the internet is because eventually they want to do that with human beings, but you have to start small. You can't just go directly to the human being thing. We just don't have the computing power to get that done in a reliable way. And this took years. It took years to map out the synaptic connections in a fruit fly's brain. So I put this thing online. What do you think we do with it immediately?
0: I don't know.
3: We make it start playing Super Mario 64.
0: Oh!
3: Super Mario 64. People have it play Doom. People are doing all kinds of things with this thing.
0: Interesting.
3: Now, the one thing that you can watch it do by texting YMCA to 79489 is you can watch one of them that's been programmed to do the YMCA dance.
0: A fruit fly?
3: Yeah. A fruit fly that does the YMCA dance. Text YMCA to 79489.
0: Really?
3: Yeah, what they did was they mapped out a receptor in, like, its reproductive hormone that makes it so that when certain tones occur, which is to say the tones in the YMCA,
0: yeah,
3: it has to do the motions. It doesn't have an option not to.
0: Okay. Right.
3: Biologically, yeah. Because of the way that they've remapped this fruit fly brain, it has to do the YMCA now.
0: Okay.
3: Yeah. So this is how we're torturing cybernetic fruit fly brains.
0: That was my thought. Are we torturing these things?
3: Although,
0: fruit flies are so damn annoying.
3: They are. They're pretty annoying. We also managed to upload one of these brains to, like, a simulation environment, and it immediately started behaving like a fly without anybody telling it to. It just started doing it because, of course, it is a fly, and that's how its brain works.
0: Exactly.
3: Yeah.
0: Flies are going to do fly things.
3: So eventually they want to do this to you, though, Z. They want to put you...
0: Listen, I'll do the YMCA freely. I don't have to be tortured and forced into it. I'll just do it.
3: Well, what if we also tortured you into doing it?
0: I'll play Super Mario 64 and Doom without being tortured to do
3: what
0: so.
3: About...
0: I promise.
3: Doing that, though? What about torturing you? What would that do? Huh?
0: How's traffic look?
3: Let's see. Things look good on the roads. No issues. Sign up for traffic alerts. Text traffic to 79489. Imagine a situation in which you create a tone that only I can hear that immediately makes me give the traffic alerts. So you could just press a button, and I'll just do it.
0: Yeah, that's no fun, though.
3: No?
0: Because people love when I ask you for the traffic updates.
3: They do.
0: That's
3: they
0: a
3: do.
0: Thing.
3: People do like that.
0: People are going to get deprived of that, and there's going to be backlash.
3: People always ask Rob House traffic.
0: Yeah.
3: Right.
0: Traffic is powered by the Men Law Firm. A guy from Italy could be facing jail time after he dried the head of a critically endangered crocodile. The dried head was found in his luggage at an airport in northern Italy. The man got the crocodile head while on vacation in Miami. He wrapped the head in brown paper to try and hide it from customs and security checks. He's being investigated for smuggling a specimen belonging to a protected species. He could face up to a year in jail, be fined between $23,000 and $230,000.
3: He got this in Miami?
0: Yes!
3: I mean, you can get anything there, I guess.
0: Right!
3: Did he know that it was a critically endangered...
0: I don't know!
3: ...alligator?
0: And shouldn't you be going to Miami to see where the source of this is?
3: That's a good question.
0: Like, maybe he just bought it thinking, hey, this is kind of cool. I want to put it on a mantle.
3: Hopefully it wasn't like one of those situations where he himself went to go hunting.
0: Right.
3: Hunting the critically endangered crocodile.
0: Florida woman was arrested after she crashed into a vehicle, then punched the victim after the accident.
3: Classic purr.
0: Police were called to the area after the woman's Ford Bronco T-boned the victim's car. She gets out of the vehicle, started knocking on people's doors. Woman then punched the victim in the face, tried to flee, but the victim was able to stop her. When officers get there, the woman told them she was hot and tried to get in a patrol vehicle.
3: Don't worry, you'll be getting into a patrol vehicle momentarily.
0: Do you got the AC on, boys? Sweating here.
3: Yeah.
0: She's eventually handcuffed, facing several charges, including DUI. Well, of course. I think we all knew that was coming. Property damage and battery.
3: And there you go.
0: Classic. The Packers take on the Vikings in Minnesota Sunday afternoon. Coming up at 8:36, you'll hear from rookie DB Brandon Cisse and wide receiver Christian Watson.
12: 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Reply, and a friendly stranger starts chatting. Days go by, weeks. They're funny, they're warm, and eventually they mention an investment that's been treating them well. Crypto, usually. Scammers literally call this pig butchering. They fatten you up with friendship before the slaughter. People have lost their entire savings to a text that started with, sorry, wrong number. So here's the rule. A real wrong number texter says oops and disappears. A scammer keeps talking. Don't reply, block the number, report it as junk, and delete. Your manners are exactly what they're counting on. Give them the silent treatment instead. My free newsletter, The Current, has more. Sign up now. GetKim.com.
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19: Good morning. I'm Freddie Hammer. The U.S. says it struck multiple Iranian oil tankers on Tuesday. In a post, U.S. Central Command says forces destroyed five Iranian crude oil carriers after the Islamic Revolutionary Guard Corps targeted a U.S. Navy warship with ballistic missiles twice over the past 2 days. The first ever Republican midterm convention begins today in Dallas. Fox's Jessica Rosenthal has more.
20: Many of the anticipated speakers are members of the Trump administration, and we expect to hear from the president himself both nights. Senior advisor to the convention planning and Fox News contributor Ryan Priebus told the Fox News Rundown podcast in 2022 midterms, 54 million people voted Republican. 2 years later, 80 million people did.
21: We need to figure out
15: how we can motivate about 30% more people who voted in 2024 than 2022. We need to figure out how do we get them to vote. That person's Donald Trump.
20: Candidates in tight races are expected to speak, including Ohio Senator John Husted, Georgia Senate candidate Mike Collins, and Texas Senate candidate Ken Paxton. Jessica Rosenthal, Fox News.
19: More electric vehicle charging stations in Wisconsin. Here's Raymond Newport.
11: Wisconsin DOT announced the state reached a milestone of having electric stations at least every 50 miles across state highways and interstates, which lets Wisconsin qualify for more federal funding for EV expansion. The next round of $25 million in grants will establish 42 more stations, including several in tribal lands. Raymond Newport, Wisconsin Radio Network.
19: A February 8th trial date is set for an Appleton man accused of fatally shooting his father. 47-year-old Gregory Huedes faces first-degree intentional homicide in the 2024 death of 74-year-old Daniel Huedes Sr. Prosecutors say the victim was shot 15 times. Huedes has pleaded not guilty and not guilty by reason of mental disease or defect. A two-week trial is planned. The state has filed a civil lawsuit against the owners of an abandoned tugboat called the Donnie S., which has been moored near Bailey's Harbor for about 5 years. Jim Middendorf and his wife live near the water and can see the tugboat from their home's front window.
21: At first, it seemed like a novelty, like this tug, when we first didn't quite realize the bad condition that it was in. And then when we realized that it was a big environmental risk, that's when the alarm bells went off.
19: The DNR has raised environmental concerns, including asbestos-coated piping, remnant onboard fuels and greases, lead or cadmium-based paints, and more. The suit asks for an order to remove the boat and for a separate warrant requiring the DNR to abate and remove the nuisance at the expense of defendants. And Menasha residents with tornado-damaged homes can learn how FEMA floodplain rules may affect repairs at a town hall September 15th. City and Wisconsin DNR officials will explain permits, damage reviews, and rebuilding requirements. The meeting runs from 5 to 7 p.m. at Menasha High School and will also be live-streamed. More news can be found at WTAQ.com.
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0: Show is flying by on a Wednesday. Happy hump day. It's going to be a windy day. Should become mostly sunny. High should be 80 today. Tonight, mostly clear. Low 54. Tomorrow, sunny. Cooler, 75. Friday, mostly sunny. 78. And then Saturday, morning showers. Partly cloudy, 78, according to Fox 11. Rob, how's traffic look?
3: 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Sign up for traffic alerts. 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
0: 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We've got the Packers taking on the Vikings in Minnesota Sunday afternoon. Regular season NFL football is back. Rookie DB for your Green Bay Packers, Brandon Cisse. Does he anticipate any butterflies in his first NFL game?
1: We'll see, but I mean, I'm sure there will be. I mean, that's natural, but once the ball gets put down, it's football, and you got to be ready to play. So they got a lot of playmakers, and we got to be ready to go match up with those guys.
0: Has he thought about what it means to him to play his first game as a Packer?
1: I'm sure it'll mean the world to me, you know, but you kind of don't want to let the moment get too big. You kind of want to make sure that you're humble, be ready to go to work, don't forget your keys, and just make sure that you're all ready to play. But, I mean, I'm obviously going to think it's going to be a pretty special moment when I walk in and see my jersey in my locker. It's a pretty unique thing, so just make sure I'm ready to go, but it'll be pretty fun.
0: Yeah, don't forget your keys, your license, your jersey, your cleats. Yeah, all those things, right. You know? Yeah, I'm sure that's what he was talking about. He says, look, he's felt a lot of love from Packers Nation.
1: For sure. Ever since the walks across the street, just seeing how crazy the fans have been, you know, just coming to an environment like this, I feel like there's no better place that I could have got drafted. And I'm just happy that I came to a fan base that really is behind our players the way they are, and they support me. So, you know, hopefully I can get them some more reasons to cheer about.
0: Then he talked about the chance to defend Vikings wide receiver superstar Justin Jefferson.
1: He's an elite receiver, one of the best in the league. You know, it probably doesn't get too much better than him, if any, at all. So, got to make sure that you're prepared and, you know, obviously he's a heck of a talent. So, we'll see where it goes.
0: Kyler Murray's a Viking. What does facing a mobile QB like that mean for you as a DB?
1: It does a lot. You know, he can extend plays, so you got to make sure that even when things do break loose, make sure that you're plastering on guys, making sure that you're matched up, have a body on the body in coverage. So, you know, anytime you get a mobile quarterback as good as he is, you know, it obviously provides a great test. So you got to make sure that you're all hands on deck with him and try to keep him contained. But he's going to make some plays, so we got to make sure that we're ready to match up. And if things do break the pocket, then we got to be able to latch on our guys, can't give up explosives.
0: Packers wide receiver Christian Watson, he talked about himself, Matthew Golden, Jaden Reed. They just want to get this offense going.
2: We're definitely ready to go. You know, I think that we've got a really solid group. And, we're definitely tired of the talk. You know, we're ready to just go out there and, you know, show the world we can be.
0: For him specifically, says it's just really great to get to the start of a season healthy.
2: Training camp was smooth. Obviously didn't get a training camp last year. Didn't get a training camp my rookie year. You know, second year I had a hamstring at the end of training camp. So, this has definitely been a smooth offseason for me for sure.
0: What about winning a season opener against a division foe like the Vikings?
2: Coach always says that it's a two-point swing in terms of, you know, the wins and losses for, you know, our division. So to be able to start the season off, you know, with the NFC North rival and, you know, obviously get a chance to, you know, start on top in the division will be big time for us.
0: Packers, Vikings, Sunday afternoon in Minnesota. Then Monday morning at 7:05, we're talking Packers football on 3-Point Stance. Catch 3-Point Stance, sponsored by Titletown Brewing, Monday mornings, starting this coming Monday, 7:05, live on WTAQ with our weekly guest host, Gannett Media's Eric Baranch.
3: Going to be cool.
0: It's going to be a lot of fun, from the NFL to college football. The SEC filed an amended complaint against LSU regarding the school's plans to add former NFL players to their roster.
3: Yeah?
0: The conference's presidents and chancellors going to meet tomorrow to determine if LSU should be kicked out of the SEC.
3: Stop. Now, stop it.
0: The SEC first filed suit against LSU and other schools last week about allowing athletes who have signed pro contracts to return to college. If a vote were to take place, two-thirds of the conference's CEOs would be needed to boot out LSU. They joined the SEC in 1933.
3: They're not booting LSU.
0: Now, a vote to actually kick them out isn't expected to take place tomorrow, but filed suit. The conference's presidents and chancellors meeting tomorrow to see what they're going to do next. LSU hasn't commented on this.
3: Yeah, you know where this is going to go? Everyone's just going to be able to take former NFL players.
0: Eventually.
3: That's where this is going to go.
0: Now, Lane Kiffin, head coach of LSU now.
3: Yeah.
0: Did you see the story out of Vanity Fair about this guy?
3: No.
0: Going into the game against Clemson over the weekend?
3: I sure didn't.
0: Lane Kiffin, his booze-filled past during his three seasons on Nick Saban's staff in Alabama, made waves before his LSU head coaching debut. Vanity Fair published an excerpt last week from the John Talty book titled Lane Being Lane, The Story of Lane Kiffin, College Football's Agent of Chaos. Details his rocky transition from Alabama to FAU in 2016.

0: warned Kiffin to stay away from college students and sorority girls after his wife, Terry Sabin, had heard through friends that Kiffin, then living separately from his wife, Layla, and their kids, they were in California at the time, was out and about on town trying to pick up women. Sabin said, according to one former coach, quote, "You've got to keep Lane away from the girls that are in college. Just keep him away from the sorority girls. Make sure they've graduated college or are working a job." And apparently, when he was at Alabama, Lane Kiffin, when he's at the Tuscaloosa area bars, used a fake name when he was out and about at the bars.
1: Ooh, this should be good.
0: He'd introduce himself as Joey Freshwater.
1: You gotta be kidding me.
0: Joey
1: Freshwater?
0: Freshwater.
1: Jay Fresh?
0: The book paints a picture of Kiffin turning to booze because of the strain on his personal life, the stress of his disconnect with Nick Saban. A friend of Kiffin's, during that time, said he was afraid Kiffin was going to drink himself to death. A friend of Kiffin's said, "I've seen him on the floor crying like a baby." He said of Kiffin when faced repercussions from mistakes that impacted his family, quote, "And then I've seen him doing bleep that's like, you gotta keep your bleep back in your pants, man."
1: This guy sounds like he's gonna be... He's a perfect LSU coach.
0: He is
1: a perfect SEC coach. And the thing is, there's no, like, infidelity, because he's a single man.
0: Well, he was still married at the time.
1: Oh, that's not good then. Okay.
0: They divorced after all of this.
1: Yeah.
0: The rumor was that he was let go from Alabama because of an affair. Although Alabama didn't say that was the reason, you know. But
1: well, Alabama wouldn't say
0: right.
1: That, you know?
0: But oh, you know, he was still married. It's just his wife and kids were living in California while he was coaching at the time
1: in
0: Alabama.
1: That's a little... Yeah.
0: Keep him away from the sorority girls. Joey Freshwater was on the loose.
1: Yeah, Joey Freshwater off the chain.
0: Jeez. Question of the day today. What happened to you that everyone thinks you're lying about? Like, you met Joey Freshwater
1: in
0: a bar.
1: Yeah, I did.
0: Rob, what are you seeing online?
1: Gary says, winning a $2,900 sign at a bar.
0: Oh.
1: It's interesting. Rick says, my Bigfoot sighting, but even Bigfoot told me no one would believe me if I saw him.
0: Yeah.
1: What do you have anything for this, Z?
0: Not really.
1: No?
0: No, I was thinking about it earlier. There's nothing, like, really wild or crazy that I would tell someone and they wouldn't believe it.
1: Mine would probably be the two times in college that people thought I committed arson. I didn't commit arson.
0: Okay. Well, I mean, that's your story. You're sticking to
1: it. Yeah, no, I swear I didn't do it. But every couple of years, some guys I went to college with will still hit me up, be like, hey, remember when you burned down that tent?
0: Remember that?
1: I'm like, no, that was not me. It wasn't.
0: Right.
1: They're like, okay, dude.
0: Yeah. I guess everyone in my life just believes me when I tell them things.
1: Well, lucky you, I guess.
0: Back to Scott, who said his answer to the question of the day was that I went from the University of Wisconsin Stevens Point campus to my house on the north side of Appleton in 35 minutes on the old Highway 10. Now, it's almost 70 miles from UWSP to the heart of Apple.
1: Yeah, you're not supposed to be able to do it in 35.
0: He says, he gave us an update, his speedometer never went below 100.
1: I think mathematically, the way it could have, right?
0: Woo! He was cruising.
1: I'd say.
0: What's Highway 10? Was that 55?
1: Whatever it was, he's not really sure.
0: Yay. Yeah. Question of the day has been, what happened to you that everyone thinks you are lying about?
2: I'm Elizabeth MacDonald, and this is the Fox Business Report.
3: 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Brent crude has topped $100 a barrel, West Texas Intermediate at 95. Chewy shares are up nearly 2%. The pet supplies company says sales

0: Sales rose in the recent quarter. It continues to attract new customers, and Chewy is raising expectations for the year. So is J. Jill after sales topped expectations in recent months. That's your Fox Business Report. I'm Jenny Coselda. 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
3: Good morning. We'll look at sports. I'm John Hensler. Brewers and Cubs at American Family Field on Wednesday. High drama between these two rivals again. Jacob Mizrowski on the hill. Nice bounce back after a rough outing at Wrigley Field last week. He goes 6 1/3, gave up just one run, had 9 strikeouts on the night. Game tied at 1, top of the 9th inning. Cubs grab the lead. A 2 RBI double from Carson Kelly off of Trevor McGill. 3-1 Cubs advantage. Bottom of the 9th inning, 2 outs, nobody on. Christian Yelich pinch hitting in an 0-2 count down to their last strike. He fights back to a full count, then hits a single to right field. Next batter, Jackson Churio, tattoos one for a game-tying two-run bomb.
4: And he drives one. Deep left field. Olivia to tie the game. Jack, go Jack.
3: Brian Anderson on the call on Brewer TV. Top of the 10th inning, D.L. Hall still on the mound. Fly ball to center field for the first out, then Garrett Mitchell, 96-mile-an-hour throw to third base. Guns down Seiya Suzuki, who slid a little past the bag at third. Hall ends up putting up a zero. Bottom of the 10th inning, with the bases loaded and one out, Luis Lara at the plate. Manager Pat Murphy pumped him up a bit in the on-deck circle. Lara then the first pitch he sees, a walk-off RBI single.
4: Theobar deals it. Lara!
3: With the win, the Brewers are 90-56 on the year, 9-game lead in the division and the tiebreaker. They go for the sweep tonight. Logan Henderson on the hill, a 6:40 first pitch. In the NFL, Packers on the practice field on Tuesday, getting prepared for their week one matchup in Minnesota on Sunday. Packers head into this year with a rookie kicker, 6th-round pick out of Florida, Trey Smack. He was perfect on kicks in the preseason. New special teams coordinator Cam McCord talked about him.
5: Yeah, I think anytime you make all your kicks, you have a little bit more confidence, right? So I think that's a good thing. I do think that at some point, whether it's week one, week 18, whatever it may be, he's going to miss. And I think what was good about him is you saw on his college tape, his college film, it's like he didn't let one miss lead into another and it like spiraled downhill. And I think that's the really good thing about his demeanor.
3: The Packers are 1.5-point road underdogs, a 3:25 kickoff on Sunday. NFL gets underway tonight. Super Bowl rematch, Patriots and Seahawks in Seattle, a 7:20 kickoff. I'm John Hensler, WTAQ, News Talk Sports.
2: Thank you, John. I'm Matt Z. He's Rob Sussman.
6: Good morning.
2: This is the Morning News. Absentee ballots are in the mail for the November election ahead of a ruling on President Trump's attempt to change mail-in voting.
6: The Wisconsin State Journal reports nearly 50,000 ballots have been printed or mailed by clerks. The White House made an emergency appeal to the U.S. Supreme Court on Sunday to lift a stay on his executive order altering how the U.S. Postal Service handles ballots. It would require USPS and not the states to maintain an absentee voter list and only allow ballots to be sent to those homes. A federal judge in Massachusetts issued the stay last month after multiple states, including Wisconsin, sued to challenge the president's order. Raymond Newport, Wisconsin Radio Network.
2: Thank you, Raymond. Well, a nationwide protest movement targeting data centers and increasing concerns about AI job replacement has federal agencies circulating reports with a new domestic target in mind. They're calling it anti-technology extremists.
7: Okay, are these the people online who are showing you how to destroy Flock cameras?
2: Oh, I suppose so.
7: Would they be targets? Would
2: they
7: be classified as anti-tech extremist?
2: They might.
7: Okay.
2: More than 1,000 pages of unpublished reports from the Department of Homeland Security, FBI, and Fusion Centers obtained by Wired earlier this year shows a national shift taking place among the three-letter agencies to surveil this new and broad category of people.
7: It is very broad, right?
2: Yes,
7: yeah.
2: Indeed.
7: Unless they tell us specifically what gets you labeled.
2: Well, that's the problem.
7: They won't, yeah.
2: Among the documents obtained by Wired is a New York Intelligence and Counterterrorism Bureau report that warns of widespread upheaval in response to AI adoption, saying the chaotic atmosphere that may result from emergent AI technology in the next 5 years, again, this was published this year, may fuel large-scale protests that devolve into civil unrest and anti-tech violent extremist activity. Now, again, they didn't necessarily say what that means. What is anti-tech violent extremist activity? The same intelligence center also circulated a report back in March showing monitoring of constitutionally protected events and demonstrations related to critical views on technology, such as the Tesla takedown protests earlier this year against Elon Musk and a breakup with tech rager sponsored by Eject Elbit.
7: A rager?
2: The breakup with Tech Rager.
7: Wow. Okay.
2: That's right. In addition to intelligence analysts working inside of fusion centers and federal law enforcement agencies, open source intelligence companies that contract with the federal government appear to be scouring the web for what they claim to be anti-tech sentiment as well. And if you think for a second they're not suppressing everything that might be, like, meaningfully critical of artificial intelligence, you got another thing coming.
7: Well, yeah, but it's broader than just AI, right? I mean, it's the Teslas, it's the Flocks, it's all that kind of
2: stuff. Yeah, and they all kind of rope into each other in some respect. I mean, you can't just say, well, that's about this thing and not the other thing. It's all kind of the same.
7: Well, sure. But, I mean, if you're out there posting content how to destroy things, or teaching people what saws to buy.
2: Right.
7: And how best to cut a metal pole.
2: Right, a metal pole. It's just a metal pole.
7: It's going to land you on these things.
2: Yeah, it just might. But also, I think anything can.
7: Oh, that's also true.
2: Yeah, yeah. I mean, like the data center thing. I know that everybody's talking about the water issue. Everybody's talking about the power issue.
7: Yeah.
2: But is that the problem with data centers?
7: It's a big part of it for the environment, sure.
2: It's a big part of
7: it. But not everybody cares about the environment.
2: That's true.
7: Yes. But no, that's how it all kind of began.
2: Right.
7: The tax on resources.
2: Right.
7: And the potential of higher energy costs on the consumer for
2: this
7: stuff.
2: Right, right.
7: And those communities.
2: Yeah, but they're not talking about how it's like all this part of scaling the mass surveillance apparatus.
7: But that's also part of it. But,
2: right.
7: You know.
2: They won't put that front and center, though.
7: Right.
2: They won't let you put that front and center.
7: Most likely not. Yeah. Protest. Let your voice be heard, but don't destroy stuff. That really gets you in trouble. Right?
2: Yeah, well, that will get you in trouble.
7: Yeah.
8: It's now time for What Did You Learn Today?
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7: Wrapping up the show on a hump day. I just learned we don't have time for this segment. Have a great day. 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
20: Republicans are gathering in Dallas, Texas. I'm Dave Anthony, Fox News, where they'll do something they never have in a non-presidential election year. Congressman Jim Jordan just told Fox Business.
21: I think this midterm convention is a great way to sort of kick off and jumpstart and get people energized and fired up about coming out to vote for Republicans in 7.5 weeks.
20: President Trump will deliver the keynote address tonight and then deliver the convention closing speech tomorrow as Democrats blame him and the war he started with Iran for rising gas prices. Up another 7 cents this morning. AAA's national average for regular $4.22 per gallon. Diesel's up to a record high $5.94. Iran also dealing with high prices and fuel shortages as it warns of a dangerous escalation. After the U.S. blew up 5 Iranian oil tankers following another failed Iran attack targeting a U.S. warship. And another Iranian attack also failed and at American bases in Jordan.
22: At least 18 of those missiles were intercepted, according to Jordan. 2 of them fell harmlessly in the desert. And as all this goes on, the U.S. blockade of all Iran's ports continues. No oil has crossed through that blockade since July. And Iran has just had to raise the price on gasoline, something that in the past has spurred street protests inside of Iran.
20: Fox's Steve Harrigan in Tel Aviv. The U.S.-Canada trade war also escalating, going beyond tariffs, with a plan to ban some Canadian imports starting September 29th.
23: Alcoholic beverages, some dairy goods, and motorbikes. President Trump responding to Canada's retaliatory tariffs, saying Ottawa was discriminating against American products.
20: Fox's Jonathan Savage. The pilots who survived Sunday's Amazon cargo plane crash in Miami will be interviewed by the National Transportation Safety Board. NTSB investigator Chi-Hoon Shin says that flight recorders show they considered aborting the landing.
24: The thrust reverser and the
0: The speed brakes were not deployed.
20: The plane overshot the runway, smashed into vehicles, and killed five people. 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
20: Well, there's more selling on Wall Street this morning. The Dow is dropping 390 points. It has plunged more than 1,000 the last 2 days. The Nasdaq down 85. The S&P 500 losing 23 points. As for oil prices, they keep rising at more than 2%.
5: Brent crude, the global price for oil, topped $100 a barrel following a fresh round of strikes in the Middle East. U.S. oil, West Texas Intermediate, rose to $95.
24: We've already proven to ourselves that we can withstand oil in the 80s.
5: Adam Johnson of the Bullseye American Ingenuity Fund expects the U.S. economy to hold up.
24: Oil, 10 bucks higher than that, 95. Okay, it's 95 bucks. It's not the end of the world. And again, we've proven that we can withstand that.
5: The spike today puts oil prices about 20% higher than a few weeks ago. Ginny Coselda, Fox News.
20: Cryptocurrency prices, they're also up this morning. Bitcoin gaining more than 1% the day after a crypto scammer from Singapore named Malone Lam pleaded guilty in federal court in Washington to masterminding a massive theft.
25: They say that he used social engineering to steal and launder cryptocurrency to the tune of more than $245 million. He pleaded guilty to participating in a RICO conspiracy, which could carry a heavy federal sentence. Prosecutors, through court papers, say it began in October 2023, no later than then, and continued through at least May 2025. Authorities say information was hacked online, even through home break-ins, for people to gain access to crypto wallets.
20: Fox's David Spunt. At tennis's U.S. Open, an upset. American Ben Shelton ousted defending champion Carlos Alcaraz in a five-set marathon on ESPN that didn't end until about 3:30 this morning.
26: With the USA chance until the very end, that's what kept me going, and that's what got me this win tonight.
20: Shelton will next face fellow American Francis Tiafoe in the semifinals. I'm Dave Anthony, and this is Fox News.
27: Hey, Jim.
28: Yeah?
27: Who's your state rep?
28: Think it's Ryan Spotty? Why?
27: Well, have you seen his voting record?
28: No.
27: All right, hear me out. 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
28: Whoa, wait. 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
27: Yeah, I know. It's crazy. Now we've got this Brandi Tollefson running for state rep by me. And get this, she said she has no ideas of her own. She's just going to follow Spotty.
28: You're telling me Brandi Tollefson admitted she was just going to copy Spotty?
27: Yeah, man. Sure did.
28: Okay, do me a favor. 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
29: 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Without the cape, we're the superpowers, not even a sidekick. 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This is just Joe and his trusty microphone, made in the USA. 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
31: Oh, so good.
1: Well, hello there, and welcome, Joe Gigante, Regular Joe. Hour number two on this Wednesday, Happy Hump Day edition of the Regular Joe Show. We've got good news to get to. We'll finish up on this conversation regarding Lindsey Clancy, plus a preview of tonight's first ever midterm convention for the Republican Party, a concept devised by our president, of which he will headline tonight and close out tomorrow night. So a great event you won't want to miss. We'll give you a little bit of preview. Joining us later in this hour, we'll have a very special guest, State Senator Andre Jacques, but he'll be joining us with a different hat on today. I'll let him explain at the bottom of the hour. Of course, we'd love to hear from you, 888-737-1737, 888-737-1737. People you hear from tonight, by the way, Ken Paxton, Senator Dave McCormick from Pennsylvania, Representative Mike Collins running for Senate in Minnesota, Byron Donalds, Representative from Florida running for governor, and Senator Tim Scott, all will be speaking this evening. So again, we'll be watching it. We'll certainly have sound on tomorrow's show. Now, before I get to any of the big news in terms of good news and otherwise, when I returned home from my travels, I was on a plane, or getting on a plane, and my wife turned to me and said, "Oh, did you see this?" And it was the news that, well, everyone knew him as Terry Naturally. His real name, Terry Lemerand, had passed away at 88 years old. Now, for those outside of, well, really, I shouldn't even say this, I'd say outside of Wisconsin and Green Bay, but then again, nationwide, he was well-known because his brand was stocked in health stores throughout our country. Now, it started here in Green Bay. Terry Lemerand, a repeat entrepreneur, founder, and leader, most recently of the company Europharma, and under that was the brand Terry Naturally, which was his, he had two different stores where he sold natural solutions and supplements and botanical health products. But under that Europharma brand, they had created a number of products that shipped to stores nationwide, worldwide. Prior to that, he was the founder of Enzymatic Therapy, which is a well-known company still in operation that he began way back when in Green Bay. But I'm sad to see the news. He's an institution here in the local area, but again, he hosted radio show that was listened to around the country and certainly online. Just a wealth of knowledge. I never got to know him personally. I just knew of him, you know, because again, he was so well known. I'd used some of his products, but I felt like I knew him between that. And certainly, one day, actually many years back, I was in a coffee shop having coffee with a friend, and this person approaches me, and he goes, "I wasn't sure," he goes, "but then I heard the voice," and he goes, he said, "You're Regular Joe," and I said, "I am," and he introduced himself, and he was Terry's son, Brad, and it was awesome to get to know him. And he was a listener of the show. He helped to take over the family business some years back, and so we send our condolences to Brad and to the whole family at their loss. And I just want to take a moment to recognize that he had a profound effect, Terry did, on the health food industry products, again, that he had helped develop and create, which was more than 500 nutritional and botanical formulations that he was responsible for, that he helped to introduce some to the United States that hadn't even been used prior to that, glucosamine sulfate being one of them, standardized ginkgo biloba, black cohosh, which is used for menopause support. These are all things he brought in to the United States, introduced primarily to the United States client base, the consumer base, that these even existed. So sorry to see his passing. Made it very 88 years old, lived a good life, obviously a healthy life. I mean, turned out, by the way, they didn't know this part, his journey began coming out of high school, said he was addicted to sugar, he was unhappy, angry, and he joined the Marines. Yeah, he was in the Marines, and it was actually a Marine sergeant that took him to his first health food store and changed his life forever, and obviously we saw the benefits of that. So rest in peace, Terry Lemerand. Terry Naturally, as a lot of people knew him for many, many years. Now, on the good news front, first of all, New Hampshire had its pumpkin spice primary yesterday. Interesting results. I mean, not altogether shocking in some cases, but in the Senate primary for the Democratic nomination, you had Karishma Manzoor and Chris Pappas. Chris Pappas being the three-term congressman running for Senate, Karishma Manzoor being the Star Wars-named
2: Democratic Socialist of America that was a Marxist trying to overtake. And there was a lot of concern that she might actually run away with it. Well, apparently not so. Pappas finished with 64.5% of the vote to her 32.6% of the vote. On the Republican side, that showdown including John Sununu, and Sununu winning handily as well, so it'll be a Pappas-Sununu primary. Sununu got 68.3% to Scott Brown. Scott Brown used to be a senator in Massachusetts that moved to New Hampshire, and apparently that didn't work out, at least politically, because he got 26.6% of the vote. In the gubernatorial, I mean, I don't even know why there was a primary. I mean, again, I know there's why you have a primary, but Kelly Ayotte had two primary contenders against her. You had Bob McClory and Sean Fife. Kelly Ayotte got 91.1% of the vote. Sean Fife got 4.1%. Bob McClory, 3.6%. I mean, if you're in a primary and you get 3.6% in a three-way primary, were you actually there? I mean, we'll see. So that showdown set on the Senate side, where you will have Pappas versus John Sununu, who previously was a senator from that state, the Kelly Ayotte, the incumbent Republican running for re-election, she'll be facing off against the Democrats. So the other big piece of good news, I think this is awesome. Now, take note, all of you left-wing lunatics out there, he hates veterans, he hates the military, he called them suckers and losers, which never happened. But President Trump signed an executive order yesterday accelerating benefits and employment opportunities for veterans. The order will modernize data management and data sharing between the Departments of War and Veterans Affairs to help expedite veterans' access to benefits. This, according to a White House official talking to the Daily Caller. Under the order, the DOW and the VA will deploy new tools, including AI, to help with the process. The Department of War, the Veterans Affairs, and the Department of Labor are also ordered to ensure that they give veterans better career guidance, job opportunities, and training opportunities under the executive order. Upon leaving active duty service, the executive order requires the federal government to connect service members with a veterans specialist from federal, state, and local governments who can help facilitate their benefit application. A White House official speaking to the Daily Caller said that due to outdated systems, it can currently take 90 to 180 days, that's 6 months, to transfer transitioning service members' profiles, delaying their move to civilian life. This impacts their health care coverage, benefits processing, educational opportunities, and job training and placement. Now, according to the story from the Daily Caller, the administration inherited a backlog of more than 70,000 transitioning service members, this from the Biden regime. At one point during that regime, the VA's backlog had grown to nearly 400,000 veterans or now new veterans that had been stepping away from service. Quote, a lot of our problem is we're too paperwork heavy on the initial end, which tends to get people weary of the system, Veterans Administration Secretary Doug Collins told the Daily Caller in June of 2025 about the backlog. Quote, so they think it's harder than it really is, and I think that this complicates this as we go through. So I'm just looking at it as a total perspective, say how can we make it easier for somebody to file for a claim, go through the process, and not think they have to either call an attorney or call somebody else. I mean, again, it makes sense, and it's what you do when you actually care about those that have served us and taken care of us. And I applaud the president. So there kind of, once again, takes away from that whole narrative that they have. Now, end of last hour, we played some sound from the jurors in the Lindsey Clancy trial. And it explains a lot about this holdup. They were all speaking to NBC 10 in Boston, Massachusetts, about why they were frustrated with the single holdout, which is one of the three male jurors. Now, I want to play for those that weren't listening. Here's Ronnie Carlson. She is the chairperson, the chairman, the foreman, rather, of the jury. Now, listen to the glee when she thought she could just get it all over with and declare not guilty.
3: He admitted he had reasonable doubt, and I started filling out the forms. I was so excited. I actually, there were three forms I had to fill out, and I started filling them out. I wrote my signature on each one, and then he said, but I'm still not going to say that she's not guilty by reason of insanity.
2: So she's like, I was gleeful. I was going to get the not guilty plea, or not guilty decision I wanted. She comes off like a sleazy timeshare salesman. She's like, she's filling the paperwork before the person who writes. He's like, well, I have some doubts. She's immediately like, she's, you could get the mental picture of like the cartoon where they're writing so fast there's smoke coming off the pen. And she's like sliding in front of him, sign here, sign here, sign here. No, no, no questions. You don't have to worry, but you're going to love the timeshare. Everyone loves them. Anything you ask, I'm going to say yes, absolutely, you can have it. I mean, it's really pathetic. She's like, I was so happy. I just started filling out the paperwork. And as we heard from all these voices, I mean, look, I can't speak for this guy, but if these people were yelling at me, make a decision, why won't you do what we're telling you to do? I can tell you why I held out. Now, Paula Devlin, she was one of the other jurors. She doesn't understand why this guy wanted independent information and wouldn't just take the word of all the women on the jury that wanted to acquit her.
6: He was very arrogant. He really did not take anything that anybody said. The nurses, he tried to ask a question about the medications, and we went back to the report from South Shore Hospital. We had the toxicology report. We could see exactly the amounts. The nurses in the room spoke to that. And
7: there were nurses on jury. There were nurses all on jury.
6: Yes.
7: Sorry.
6: They spoke to that specific thing. That was a question that he had. And he just completely disregarded the information that they gave him.
2: Now, I want you to understand what this woman's saying. So the guy has a question about toxicology. And what he's asking for, because they had experts that testified, he wants to go and he wants to get some information, right? He wants to get something more about it. And their answer is, you don't need that. We have the report right here. He's like, yeah, but I want to understand the interpretation. And he says, well, listen to the nurses. Again, part of the group of women that want an acquittal, that want to vote not guilty, and we're supposed to rely upon their interpretation of what's going on there. And he's arrogant because he didn't want that interpretation. He wanted a third voice, right, an independent voice, to give him the information. Again, unfortunately, it appears that this jury was composed of exactly what we worried it would be. A bunch of shrill, shrew women that, for whatever reason, see sympathy in what happened. And anyone that disagrees, apparently, is an arrogant woman hater.
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0: hello there and welcome. Joe Gigante at Rig of the Joe. 888-737-1737 is the number to call or text. Now, as I said, this evening, we're going to have the first of a two-night midterm convention, the first of its kind. Brandon Gill was on Fox News Sunday's, Fox News' Sunday Morning Futures without Maria Bartiromo, who, well, there's something going on there. Either way, he gave us a preview of what to expect.
1: Well, our message for the convention is that we've got a very clear choice this November, which direction we want this country to go. Do we want to continue the good work that the president has done to keep the border secure, to get the economy back on track, having brought inflation down from its peak at 9% to substantially lower in the 2-3% range now? Or do we want to go back to the America that Democrats created under the Biden administration, where millions of people were pouring across our southern borders, where our cities had turned into violent, chaotic hellholes, where inflation was at 9%, where the price of prescription drugs was unreachable for many Americans? It's come down 60% since President Trump's been in office. Which direction do we want to go?
0: Good question. He wasn't quite done. He said, you can call whatever it is, but the Marxism coming from the left is no bueno.
1: And Democrats can call it whatever they want. They can call it democratic socialism. They can call it leftism. They can call it whatever they want. But what it really is essentially communism that they want for the United States. And I think that the reality is that the radical extremists who have been pushing the Democratic Party to the left are the ones who are calling the shots right now, the ones who are talking about defunding the police and abolishing the presidency and abolishing the Senate and abolishing the Department of War. Those are the people who are in charge in the Democratic Party, and we do not want to go back to that type of extremism that we saw under the Biden administration.
0: No, that extremism has gotten worse. It's like it's on steroids at this point, and they need to just show this as part of the convention. For example, at the 2026 Socialism Conference in Chicago this past weekend, Dr. Butch Ware was speaking. Now, this guy was the Green Party vice presidential nominee, if I'm not mistaken. But here's what he wants you to know is coming up in America.
2: Y'all ain't dreamed big enough yet. And also, some of these clickety-clack revolutionaries have never been in a f***ing gunfight. But some of us that grew up in the hood know what guns are like. Outkast said it best. N***s ranting and raving about gas. They made them gas. They got some shit that'll blow out our backs. You are ready for a war in the streets? No, you ain't. Y'all ain't nowhere near ready for a war in the streets. You better get ready for both kinds of war. And if you stay ready, you ain't got to get ready.
0: You understand what he's saying. Now, look, if I got on this show and said, get ready for a civil war in the streets, you know, the kind with guns and shooting people, I'd have people writing the FCC trying to get me pulled off the show. This is what represents the Democratic Socialist Movement, the Marxist movement. He wasn't quite done. He had a little more to add about people like Abdul El-Sayed.
2: We have a tremendous opportunity, but they are going to keep giving us the Mamdanis and the Abdul El-Sayeds and, you know, in my generation, the Obamas, because they are there to contain radicalism. They are there to destroy it and to diffuse it and to co-opt it and to purchase it. The Democrats cannot be reasoned with. They must be destroyed.
0: I want to make sure you understand what he just said. He said Zoran Mamdani, Abdul El-Sayed, they're the moderates. You can't contend with those kind of Democrats. They have to be destroyed. You know what that means, right?
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4: I'm Susan Lee, and this is the Fox Business Report.
5: Stocks lost ground at the open. The major averages closed with losses yesterday following a fresh round of strikes in the Middle East. And now Brent crude, the global benchmark, has topped $100 a barrel. West Texas Intermediate U.S. oil is at $95. Meta shares are up more than 4.5% after revealing a new personal AI agent called Muse. Apple is expected to reveal its first folding phone at its launch event today at its Cupertino, California headquarters. Apple shares are flat. Jersey Mike's reported an upbeat quarter. The sandwich chain's stock opened up 11%. Albertson's shares opened flat. Tech veteran Meg Whitman, formerly head of eBay and Hewlett-Packard, will be Albertson's new executive chair. That's your Fox Business Report. I'm Jenny Coselda. Invested in you.
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0: Welcome back, Joe Gigante, a regular Joe, 888-737-1737 is the number, 888-737-1737. If you wish to weigh in on the topics of the day, you can call or text that number. Joining me here in Studio 76, a familiar name, a familiar face, State Senator Andre Jacques, but not here today as State Senator Andre Jacques, although you are State Senator Andre Jacques. That's not confusing. Here today in your capacity as State Director for Catholic Engagement, you lead the Wisconsin chapter, the state chapter. Now, what is Catholic Engagement? I don't know if you were listening on your way in. Should have been. But in case you weren't, we were talking about the preview for tonight's RNC midterm convention, and kind of we played Brandon Gill versus what was being said at the Socialist Convention this past weekend. I thought it was a great juxtaposition to the work you're doing.
1: Well, and certainly we talk Catholic, and Catholicism is intrinsically opposed to socialism, so let's just start there. But always great to be back in Studio
0: 76. Many encyclicals written on that.
1: Yes, indeed. Always great to be back here in Studio 76. So what I'm doing, just as a short-term project, as I'm leaving the legislature, is to make sure that we leave Wisconsin a place that people are willing to actually live and come back to, and not Minnesota or Wisconsin. So one of the big problems that we have is that there is such a drop-off in conservative turnout between presidential elections and midterm elections. And when you think of, you know, all the folks, whether it's sportsmen or people of various religious faiths that choose not to vote in midterm elections, that it just we don't do that, we lose. And people of faith lose. And I think when you look at a faithful Catholic who is voting on protecting life, family, religious liberty, again, intrinsically opposed to socialism, those are naturally conservative voters that, for some reason, many times because they're not feeling that connection from their family, their friends, their social circle, they're not voting in elections like this one that are just as critical, if not more so, than what we see at the national level, because of the ability to have an impact here in Wisconsin to make sure that we don't become Ilhan Omar's Minnesota.
0: So, I want to just kind of quickly, there's a lot to cover here, but I want to make this definitive. We have a lot of people that listen that are Christians, a lot of Catholics. There's three main low propensity voters, meaning low turnout voters. We have farmers, we have outdoorsmen, sportsmen, generally Second Amendment enthusiasts is one way, and then Christian voters, which, by the way, if we did a test, if you asked for the three categories you would think were the highest turnout voters, people would probably think it was those three. So, I think that shocks a lot of people. On the Catholic side, I want to just, I know you said it, but I really want to drive this home for the Catholic listeners. Is there any form of socialism that the Catholic Church says, okay, well, that one's okay, that one we can support as a governing philosophy?
1: No, absolutely not. Absolutely not.
0: Because, and by the way, there's the counter-argument. Everyone always says, well, the Church itself is socialist. Of course it's not, because they don't compel you to give any money. They ask you to give money. They support themselves by the tithings of Catholics. But you don't get kicked out if you don't give a certain amount of money. They don't imprison you if you don't get a certain amount of money. And so it fundamentally it's not, because socialism is not a voluntary thing. It's a compelled thing. I just think it's important for people to understand there is no form of Marxism, socialism, communism, any of the other baby-isms that derive from Marxism. The Church has been absolutely 100% clear that a Catholic in good standing cannot support those philosophies.
1: Absolutely. Absolutely. If you look at the guidance from the U.S. Conference of Catholic Bishops, if you look at things that have been shared by, whether it's here in the Green Bay Diocese, Bishop Ricken, or Bishop Hying in the Madison Diocese, throughout Wisconsin, throughout the country, the Catholics are called to form their conscience. They are called to look at the issues, look at the candidates, in relation to what the Bible teaches us. And you know, it is just, I mean, especially when you look at the platforms, and again, you were talking about the Socialist Convention, but really, that's essentially the Democratic Party platform now.
0: Well,
1: certainly David Crowley's platform.
0: Well, there are no moderate Democrats allowed. Whether or not they identify as a moderate doesn't matter. If you want to seek office, and we saw this in the Massachusetts race, I mean, you had the announced DSA candidate, and then you had Pappas, who was trying to run as a DSA, you know, because they understand that's where their bread is being buttered right now. That's where that's the line they're towing. By the way, on the website, which is CatholicEngagement.com, CatholicEngagement.com, I love I was just on the site last week. I don't remember seeing it. So it was there last week. I missed it. Didn't miss it this time. The little visual, Catholics don't let Catholics vote socialist. I love it. Absolutely beautiful. What are you trying to accomplish with this? And more importantly, there's a really simple, easy way people can be a part of getting the word out. The key to this election, not a secret, turnout, turnout, turnout. Whoever turns out the most voters is going to win. If socialists turn out the most voters, we're in a lot of trouble. If Tom Tiffany and some of the good guys that are running in this state turn out the most voters, then we breathe new life into the Badger State, as well as, again, around the country. I mean, this organization is active in other states. You're handling the state of Wisconsin. I know this has been an effort you've been working on, and you had a little bit of a challenge just getting people to text. I mean, that's kind of a pretty simple thing. I mean, how many, let's just think about it, honestly, how many texts a day do you send? And I'm saying this from my own personal point of view. It's so bad that I will say I spoke to someone the other day, and I'll realize I actually texted somebody the other day. I didn't actually speak to somebody in the traditional sense of things. I texted them. One of the campaigns you're working on is texting. Pretty simple thing people can be a part of.
1: Yeah, it's certainly one of the main thrusts that we have right now is that if you look at, you know, and we're

0: But it's eight times more effective that you're going to vote if you're hearing from somebody that you know. And, I mean, think about it. When you're looking at what products you're going to buy at the supermarket, what places you're going to go when you're on vacation, when you're trying to figure out who you're going to vote for, you're going to listen to coworkers, parishioners. You're going to listen to, basically the people in your circle. And so what we're just trying to get is people, and we have information on socialism. We have a lot of information on David Crowley's record. I mean, Dangerous Dave, and that's one of the things. I'm here just trying to disabuse anybody of the notion that David Crowley is something other than an
1: is
0: extreme
1: that the right
0: socialist.
1: One?
0: That's the right one.
1: Okay.
0: SwipeRed.com. I'm sorry, SwipeRed, all one word. Having served with both Tom Tiffany and David Crowley, and we have a crucial race here in Wisconsin, but David Crowley was co-authoring bills to require taxpayer-funded tampons in every public men's room in the state of Wisconsin. He was a co-author of the original bill to replace women and wife and motherhood in state
1: inseminated
0: law.
1: Inseminated persons, right?
0: Person inseminated. Yeah. They switched it from person inseminated to inseminated person in later. I'm not sure what the...
1: Now, you have seven children, right?
0: I have seven children.
1: I'm curious. Have you ever referred to your wife... Have you ever said to her, you come home...
0: Not if I want to get slapped.
1: If you don't come home and you're not like, instead of saying, hi, honey, you're not like...
0: Not if I don't want to get slapped.
1: You're like, hi, person. I mean, I just, who, in practical terms, this is part of what really, I think, strikes a lot of people, is when you try to take these conversations into a normal realm, right? Like, everyday life. Nobody has ever, that wants to maintain a healthy marriage, has ever referred to their wife as a person inseminated... Or an inseminated person. Nobody's ever referred to their own mother. You don't get a card in May that says, thank you, inseminated person, for bringing me into the world. I really appreciate it. You're the best IP that's ever been. It's so ridiculous. Yet people will kind of gloss past it. But fundamentally, there's a reason they're doing this. And, I mean, you're approaching this as the civic duty of Catholics. Because Catholic citizens...
0: Catholic guilt's a real thing.
1: Well,
0: we have an obligation, Joe.
1: I said obligation. As a Catholic citizen, you do have a civic duty. You're not absolved from that by being Catholic. And you have a right, and you should go out and do things that reflect that faith. And I will just say, and I've shared, and I don't want to get into it for time's sake, but I've shared where I had a direct run-in with a very bad, there's bad priests, there's bad bishops, there's good bishops, there's good priests. We had a guest priest at our parish the Sunday before a presidential election, and he gave a homily on the fact that climate change is a greater moral threat than abortion, and we should vote accordingly. Now, we clashed, to say that nicely, because that's absolutely false according to the teachings of the church. But that's where it's important when you have a group like this, people can get out and be a part of it. While we're talking, I downloaded SwipeRed, and it's not a dating app, but it's very, doesn't cost anything. Doesn't cost you anything to share information.
0: It's very quick. I mean, you can send 20 texts in 2 minutes. I mean, it's
1: just to your people you know.
0: Just spreading the word. Again, about the sort of information that I just shared, things that a lot of people don't know. I mean, people don't realize, we talk about abortion up to birth. We talk about subsidies for elective abortion or, removing any restrictions that we have whatsoever. I mean,
1: funding Planned Parenthood.
0: Funding Planned Parenthood. David Crowley co-authored that legislation, too. I mean, we talk about affordability for every family, for Catholic families. Well, he wants to basically put an end to school choice. He wants to, he co-authored a bill to double county sales taxes statewide, not just Milwaukee County. He did it in Milwaukee County, but clearly, it's not just speculation that he would want to do this everywhere else.
1: This is
0: he already put pen to paper that's exactly his plan. In fact, he wanted every municipality in the state. I mean, whether that's Green Bay, Madison, Hudson, Wausau, big or small, could be a couple hundred people. They would have the option in David Crowley's Wisconsin to put a half cent sales tax.

0: acts for their own purposes. And don't think that they'll just stop there, but that alone was going to be more than a $500 million hit, according to Department of Revenue.
1: So talking to Andre Jacques, state senator, but also state director for the Wisconsin effort of Catholic Engagement, go to CatholicEngagement.com. You'll see it'll say current efforts in Wisconsin. You can, or WI, you can click on that. The mission led by a Catholic team with more than three decades of faithful Catholic political campaigning, analysis, and research, Catholic Engagement is trying to basically move the needle on the discussion in the public square to make sure Catholics are making informed, first of all, that they're getting out and voting in a way that is in accordance with a public Catholic conscience, and they're doing a great job of it. Now, we just got like a minute. What are the ways? I mean, they go to the website, but just so people know, they want to be a part of this. By the way, this is what winning is, ladies and gentlemen. We talk about how does it get done. We talk about what the candidates have to do. These are the kind of things we have to do if we want to see victory. He's not here asking for money. I'm sure they take donations, but he's not asking for money. He's here asking for a little bit of time. What are the main ways they should go out and help?
0: Yeah, I'm here out of moral responsibility. Elections are won on the margins. Go to CatholicEngagement.com. You can sign up if you're not having success with downloading the app. But again, it's swipe red in your app store. Select, we're the only campaign active in Wisconsin when you join swipe red. And, you know, again, send your texts to your friends and family, your fellow parishioners, your fellow Knights of Columbus, or whoever else. You know,
1: trivia night buddies, people that people that go out to dinner with you, all these people that you have. And look, you're having these conversations already. Why not do it in a way that's effective in turning people out?
0: Absolutely.
1: And you can volunteer, by the way. There's a tab. If you want to volunteer to help work beyond Swipe Red, you can help Andre and the state to get the word out.
0: Just sign up on the website. We can contact you. But please, you know, download Swipe Red and we'll,
1: We've got 55 days. I got to hit the break. We had 55 days until this election. And the question, like everything else, we have to stand before God, answer for everything we did and that we didn't do. This is a simple thing. Download an app. Send the text messages to your friends. It could be the difference between victory and loss in November.
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0: Well, hi. I want to thank Andre Jacques. Again, one of the hardest working members of the state senate here in Wisconsin, but not taking any downtime, working with Catholic engagement for the state of Wisconsin. It's an all-important endeavor, and it needs to be done across the board. Any faith organization should be pushing for their people to support the basic rubrics of the faith. As an example, and I mentioned my run-in back in 2016 with Father Grauer, who on the Sunday prior to the 2016 presidential election as a guest priest gave a homily saying that you should weigh climate change as a more important moral issue, a more pressing moral issue than abortion, which is completely against the teachings of the church. I quoted to him then, and I'll share this for all people of faith, Catholic or not, because this should be, there really shouldn't be an interdict because of whatever faith we belong to. When you hear these words written to, addressed to bishops, this is the address from Pope John Paul II, to bishops, to priests and deacons, to women and men religious, and to all the lay faithful. Above all, the common outcry, which is justly made on behalf of human rights, for example, the right to health, to home, to work, to family, to culture, is false and illusory if the right to life, the most basic and fundamental right in the condition for all other personal rights, is not defended with maximum determination. That's the guide that we were given by St. Pope John Paul II. I'll take it. I think everyone else should live by it as well.
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3: The Iran conflict is costing us more at the gas pump. I'm Dave Anthony, Fox News. It's of 7 cents today as oil prices rise more than 2%.
4: Oil is firming on more retaliatory strikes. Brent's back at $100 as Jordan intercepts 18 missiles from Iran, and Iran threatens tankers at ports in both Kuwait and Bahrain.
3: Fox Business Network's Lauren Simonetti. Iran retaliated after the U.S. blew up 5 Iranian oil tankers following a failed attempt to attack another American warship. As for the price of regular gas,
4: $4.22 a gallon, topping $5 in 5 states. Diesel is near $6.
3: AAA's national average for diesel is a record high, especially affecting truckers and farmers. As Democrats blame President Trump for all that, Republicans are gathering in Texas for their first ever midterm convention ahead of the November elections. Fox's Evan Brown's in Dallas.
5: Often the work of getting voters to the polls is very local, and that means phone calls, door knocking, and word of mouth.
6: We need to focus to keep the voters' attention. It's important for them to stay on board.
5: Margaret Ann Lopez proudly showed up for barbecue and a meeting of the Irving, Texas Republican Club. Club President Chip Black says they're hoping to get whatever red voters out in what's often blue Dallas County.
7: Because there are a lot of people who love Trump. So you have to bring in, have them come in and vote for the down ballot people also.
3: And then President Trump will leave for Dallas next hour. He'll deliver the keynote address tonight, then close out the GOP convention with a speech tomorrow. As the president escalates a trade war with Canada, he's planning a ban on some Canadian goods to the U.S. Dairy products, alcoholic drinks, and motorcycles. A travel nightmare in Britain.
8: Vacations ruined, families exhausted, and airlines furious. More than 2,000 flights have been cancelled or delayed as a result of technical problems at British air traffic control. London's biggest airport, Heathrow and Gatwick, worst affected.
3: That's Jonathan Savage. 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
3: Days after the mistrial in the Lindsay Clancy murder case in Massachusetts and the killing of her 3 children, some members of the hung jury are speaking out about the lone holdout, calling him arrogant, telling NBC TV in Boston.
12: He admitted he had reasonable doubt, and I started filling out the forms. I was so excited. I actually, there were 3 forms I had to fill out, and I started filling them out. I wrote my signature on each one, and then he said, but I'm still not going to say that she's not guilty by reason of insanity.
13: Foreperson Ronnie Carlson also said the holdout had the hardest time getting over the fact that Lindsay Clancy killed her children despite her admitting to the murders. Meantime, jurors also described the emotional toll of the case, with one saying she'll be forever changed after hearing the 911 call made by Lindsay Clancy's now ex-husband, Patrick.
3: That's Fox's Todd Pyro. Now to some drama in D.C. and President Trump's crackdown on crime in Washington.
14: A National Guard member deployed to the nation's capital to help fight crime is looking at felony charges, accused of pointing a gun at a fellow guard member during an argument with her over hairstyles and Army regulations. While they and others were on break from patrol and sitting inside a van in late August. 21-year-old Zion Mitchell of Georgia, who was arrested last week, is facing felony charges of assault with a dangerous weapon and possession of a firearm while committing a crime of violence or dangerous crime, according to the affidavit filed in D.C. Superior Court. Mitchell initially told detectives the incident was part of a playful argument, something he later recanted. Lillian Wu, Fox News.
3: On Wall Street, more selling. As oil and gas prices rise, the Dow's dropping 372 points. The Nasdaq's down 142. The NFL season kicks off tonight, and the first game is a rematch of the last one, the Super Bowl. The Seattle Seahawks hope to be the New England Patriots again. I'm Dave Anthony. This is Fox
1: News. WTAQ.
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18: Oh, so good.
0: Well, hello there and welcome. Joe Gigante here, Regular Joe here, hour number three of this Wednesday Happy Hump Day edition of the Regular Joe Show. Would love to hear from you. 888-737-1737 is the number to call or text. Emails to joe at regjoeshow.com, joe at regjoeshow.com. I want to thank Andre Jacques for joining me last hour. If you just tuned in at the end, you didn't even hear it, well, I can solve the problem for you. 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If you're in the state of Wisconsin, you can sign up as a volunteer. Easiest thing, go to your app store on your smartphone, download the Swipe Red app, and do your part sending out some text messages to people. Let them know what's going on and what's at stake. It's not a lot of work to do to try to save our state and save our republic. Plenty to get into this hour, including the countdown to 9/11. Of course, that is on Friday. Tomorrow, I feel like I have to give a public warning, a public service announcement, to brace yourselves. Tomorrow, of course, is September 10th. That is the one-year anniversary of the assassination of Charlie Kirk. I've got to be honest, it feels like it has been far longer than just 12 months. We're working on some things for the show to commemorate that, to remember that. But just be prepared. You know how this is going to go. There are people out there that are sick, twisted people that are going to do and say horrible things as they did in the minutes, hours, and days after his horrible assassination. And that's really never gone away. It's just not been as front and center. But I'm sure we will see that once again. Just one example. Apparently, students at the University of South Carolina are planning a Charlie Kirk lookalike contest to celebrate his assassination. Now, look, there's a screenshot from Yik Yak, which is an app college students use. And it says, Kirkversary, Charlie Kirk lookalike contest on Green Street outside the Russell House, 7 p.m., 9:10, so on the actual anniversary. $50 prize, be there or be square. Something tells me they're not doing this to celebrate the great work that he did. That this is, again, going back to hour one of the show, we have got to, and it's frustrating, right? I know your first reaction is, I don't want to have a civil dialogue with people this ignorant, this demonic, but you got to start somewhere. This is a culture imbued in death as a good thing when it's convenient. This is the result of 50 years of Roe v. Wade. I know people get tired of hearing it, but you're going to keep hearing it till people understand it to be the reality that it is. When you devalue human life in the womb, the most innocent, defenseless life, and you say that life can be snuffed out because it's inconvenient, it's not the right time, it's whatever excuse you want to use, then don't be shocked when a mother performs a late-term abortion on her 18-month-old child by strangling them to death. Perhaps. Or maybe it was a psychosis. Either way. For that matter, I mean, we played this earlier. Where is that cut? I thought of this at the time. We didn't have time to mention it. This is from Dr. Butch Ware, talking about the challenge. Now, this guy was the Green Party vice presidential candidate. He claims to be from the guy's not from the hood. I'm just going to tell you right now. He talks about having to walk the streets and, you know, brandishing his nine. I'm just going to tell you something. Complete fluff. That's good. I'm just telling you right now. But he said something very interesting. This at the, by the way, the Socialism 2026 conference, where he said that moderate Democrats like Obama, Zohran Mamdani, and Hassan El-Sayed Abdul Piker, yes, they're all one person to me, those two, that they're moderates, and they're there to try to contain the true radical Marxism they want. And then he has a final solution for them. Play again.
18: Y'all ain't dreamed big enough yet. And also,
0: next one.
18: We have a tremendous opportunity, but they are going to keep giving us the Mamdanis and the Abdul El Sayeds and, you know, in my generation, the Obamas, because they are there to contain radicalism. They are there to destroy it and to diffuse it and to co-opt it and to purchase it. The Democrats cannot be reasoned with. They must be destroyed.
0: So, I mean, I don't know. Maybe he's just saying the party. Yeah, that's what it is. I'm sure he's talking about the party. But I hear that, and I hear 50 years of devaluing human life. You know why? That, again, just a very late-term abortion. They're inconvenient. They're stopping these people from achieving their dreams and their goals. And it's just not the right time. So they can just be dispensed with. We can't have that and then expect a different outcome. That's a very bifurcated approach to reality. You can't tell people human life is worthless unless you feel something for it and then be shocked when they don't have any mercy, they don't have any compassion, when a human life, like Charlie Kirk's, was snuffed out, obviously for no good reason, but they didn't like him, they didn't agree with him, he was inconvenient, so they feel justified. That's the reality. That is the reality that has been built, and it's a sick and sad one. But we can't just lament it. We can't lament generations lost if we aren't willing to work with them and to rebuild things. We talked yesterday about this potential project that the vice president's looking into and the president, this idea of providing, a reward for stay-at-home parents, which is getting a lot of people upset, be part of the $12 billion child care and development fund. But yet, we haven't been willing to look at the reality of we built a current existence for younger generations that is filled with obstacles that we didn't face. Now, we had obstacles. I'm not saying we had a cakewalk. We had our own obstacles. But you remember when we looked at obstacles, we thought, gosh, we're dealing with this. We didn't make this situation, but we had to deal with it. Now, we found our ways through, and through encouragement, through help, hopefully some guidance from parents. But I don't think it's fair to give a generation the fruits of selfish, self-indulgent decision-making, particularly by an age group that now wants no responsibility for the outcome of it. They want to reap the benefits of what they sowed, but they don't want to be held accountable or in any way try to navigate the negative response of those things. I don't think that's conservative at all. I certainly don't think that's a moral center. And I think that it's easy to just say, well, we figured it out, you should too. I mean, I guess it's you get what you want out of it. But if you want this generation to see the opportunity, the beauty, of family. And let's be clear, and I don't mean this in a disrespectful way to anyone, we need a lot more American-born babies. And I don't mean they jumped over the border and were born here. I mean children of actual American citizens. We need a lot more than what we're getting. A lot more. It's a real challenge. You want flourishing? You want Social Security to be there in 15 years, much less 30 years? Then we better have a lot of workers paying into it, because it's been insolvent for decades. And we simply can, you want to pay down the debt? We need people that are actually alive, working, and putting into that tax bucket. Otherwise, it's just going to come out of your pocket. Does that seem like a good idea? Or are you just betting on the odds? You'll die before that day comes, so you're not really worried about it. And if that's your attitude, I would just suggest looking in the mirror and asking yourself some serious questions. More people in this country, born of American citizens, raised in a loving household with a married mother and father, with one of those parents staying home to raise the kids, that's net positive no matter how you look at it. It will be a better place, a better culture, and we'll have a better economy. So again, we need to think before we always respond. We need to see what it really means. Now, is there a better way? Like we said, Ken Scorer called in. He said, because I had said, well, what about making it a tax credit? And he said, let's not do that. Let's make it up front. Instead of it giving out money that's in the pot already, how about we just let them keep more of their money? Up to $9,000 per kid. Maybe we cap it off at age 10, right? After age 10, they age out. Kind of like Social Security, when your parent dies, kids get paid the Social Security until they turn 18. So maybe it's only from ages birth to 10. Maybe it's actual cash money from the wage-earning parent. There's a lot of ways to do it. And no, I'm not for socialism. No, I'm not for growing the debt. I'm for realizing that if you want to achieve the goals we say we have to have a couple basic things. We have nothing if we don't have people. If we don't have married couples producing children, we have nothing. We will die. Look at Europe. Look at France. There's soon to be no French people left, only Islamo-French, which is not France's culture, which is not France's heritage. That's a reality. That's what abortion and contraception brings you. We've seen countries that are paying people, indiscriminately, mind you, to have children because their birth rates are so low. I'm not encouraging that here in the United States. I don't think that's the right way to go. But encouraging marriage in traditional family, that is a positive thing. Now, our good news on this hour, this comes from our good friends over at justthenews.com. Declassified FBI notes expose discrepancies between Flynn interview and official FBI records. Now, this speaking of course, General Michael Flynn, great American patriot, that was done terribly wrong, whose government did a bad thing to him. But not just the government as a general body, but the government under Barack Hussein Obama and the apparatchiks that they have within that government that were holdovers into the first years of the Trump administration. Sadly, some of them are still there. Now, this story, very important. Two FBI agents' long, secret, handwritten notes of their 2017 interview with Michael Flynn have now been declassified and highlight fresh discrepancies with the Bureau's official documents that were used to criminally prosecute President Trump's first national security advisor and pressure him to reach a plea deal nearly a decade ago. They really didn't want this man advising the president. The notes were released yesterday by the White House Government Transparency Task Force at a time when federal prosecutors are ramping up a grand jury investigation into whether the FBI's probe of Russia collusion amounted to criminal conspiracy to falsely impugn Trump and his supporters during the 2016 election and its immediate aftermath. The contemporaneous notes show differences between what the agents wrote down when they interviewed him January 24, 2017, and what was recorded in the official type summary of the interview known as the FD-302 that was entered into the FBI system more than 20 days later and later used to underpin the prosecution. Who were the people writing those notes? Agent Joe Pientka and Peter Strzok.
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0: Well, hello there. Joe Gigant, here with the joke. Now, of course, I gave you the warning for tomorrow. Friday is 9/11's 25th commemoration anniversary. We're going to have some sound from the president yesterday at a ceremony where they had the piece of the tower that's been traveling all around the country. It made a stop yesterday at the Ellipse in the White House. The president addressed it there. But there's some other people, there's some other controversy going on in 9/11 we'll address as well. First, though, I want to remind you, this Saturday, 9/12, two really great events going on. I would love to see you at one. It would be awesome to see you at both, because without you, these events just aren't as effective and, frankly, aren't as cool. The first is the Rally for Liberty that I will be emceeing, that taking place between 11:30 and 1:30 at the Manawal Rodeo Grounds in Manawal, Wisconsin. There'll be food, music, can meet with other patriots. Gubernatorial candidate Tom Tiffany will be there. Assembly candidates, this is being co-sponsored by Hunter Nation. And it's an opportunity to come out to meet and support Republican candidates that will fight socialism, Marxism, communism, all the isms that are a threat to our future and to our liberty. It's going to be a great event. I look forward to being out there. Now, look, I'll tell you some of the liberal trolls. One of them did this, oh, I'll see you there. Okay, come on out. I understood what he was trying to do in tone. I'll be there emceeing on Saturday, as will a bunch of my patriot friends. God-fearing, Second Amendment-loving friends. By all means, the Rally for Liberty, please come out and join us. And then in the evening, Liz Collin will be joining the third annual Wisconsin Conservative Coalition Gala Dinner. She will be the featured speaker. She is the producer of The Fall of Minneapolis and author of the best-selling book, They're Lying, The Media, The Left, and The Death of George Floyd. This is taking place at the Capitol Center in Appleton beginning at 5. That requires tickets. The other one does not. It's $50 per ticket. A table of 8 is $500. You can learn more by going, well, all of this is on my website, regjoeshow.com, regjoeshow.com. 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Please, where you can, when you can, come out and join us. 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

0: I'm Jerry Willis, and this is the Fox Business Report.
1: Stocks are losing ground again today after Mideast tensions pushed the global benchmark for oil, Brent crude, over the $100 barrel mark. And West Texas Intermediate, U.S. oil, has been holding over $95. The Federal Reserve is expected to decide 1 week from today whether to raise interest rates. The Reuters survey of economists indicates most believe the Fed's key rate for short-term lending will remain steady. Casey's General Stores, known as the place to gas up and eat freshly made pizza, says sales were up more than 3%. In the summer quarter from a year ago. People were buying more gas, but sales of groceries, general merchandise, prepared food, and beverages declined. And Chewy shares are losing ground, even though the company raised its forecast for the year. That's your Fox Business Report. I'm Jenny Coselda. Invested in you.
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0: hi, Joe Gigante, regular Joe. 888-737-1737 is the number. 888-737-1737 is the number. Now, as we look at Friday, the anniversary, the commemoration of 25 years since the 9/11 attacks, the worst terrorist attacks on the American soil, the 48 contiguous states, reminiscent, of course, of December 7th, 1941. The president yesterday spoke at a Steel Across America event taking place at the Ellipse in Washington, D.C., right by the White House, where they had this Steel Across America has been, this is a beam from the South Tower that's been literally traveling the nation. Its final stop will be Friday at Ground Zero, fittingly so. The president speaking about it, what it meant, what it represents.
1: The 16,000-pound beam lifted from the wreckage of the South Tower will forever testify to the courage and resilience and spirit of a city and a nation that saw our homeland struck, our towers knocked down, and stood back up stronger, more determined, and more united than ever before.
0: And exactly that. It represented something, a sense of hope, despite what happened. He continued. He said, no matter what happens, America will always stand strong.
1: When we see this deal, we're reminded that no matter what threat or challenge comes our way, America will fight, America will endure, and America will prevail. And nothing can keep our country down, and our country is stronger today than it's ever been before.
0: Which, again, we have our difficulties, but he's not wrong in understanding this is the kind of thing that brings the country together. It did then. And it does give you that sense. That's why when we go to these events, we commemorate these kinds of things. Some of you become misty-eyed. Not me, of course. I did that Memorial Day event this year, which I've done twice now. And although I never met any of those brave souls who we celebrate that day, many who are entombed there, you can't help but feel the inspiration, the love that comes from understanding that the beauty of this great experiment in self-rule and in self-government is that you have scores of people that have run towards the danger, whether it's as first responders, members of our military, laying down their lives, making the ultimate sacrifice for people they would never know, but doing it because they knew it was the right thing that needed to be done. And that's a beautiful concept, and in many ways is very unique to the American experiment. The president went on to point out that steel, of course, known for its strength, is a reminder of the fundamental strength of our nation.
1: But in just over 100 minutes, 175,000 tons of steel and concrete were reduced to ruin, and 3,000 lives were immediately extinguished. The world we knew and the nation that we loved had changed. I said it to myself. And I looked and I said, wow, the world has changed forever. So many things have changed because of that day. Yet this battered piece of steel here today on the Ellipse is a reminder that America is blessed with a strength no fire can consume, no evil can conquer, and no terror can destroy.
0: And then he said, look, we get together so we will never forget. This is a topic we're going to dig a little more into today, tomorrow, Friday. Because what does that mean? And look, I've never forgotten. I don't think this president has. I know many of you haven't. But as a country, part of not forgetting is learning from it. I'm not convinced everyone has learned from it. But nonetheless, the president spoke to this.
1: On 9/11, nearly 3,000 precious souls were stolen from us, killed by evil terrorists at the World Trade Center, the Pentagon, and on Flight 93. All of these years later, we gather on another Tuesday morning in September to reaffirm the sacred vow we made a quarter of a century ago. We will never forget. We say it and we mean it. We will never forget.
0: So he also took time, as he spoke about this yesterday, to confer the Presidential Medal of Freedom, the highest civilian honor you can receive, upon Wells Crowther. Wells Crowther was a 24-year-old equities trader and a volunteer firefighter. that day, and this encapsulates beautifully everything the president was speaking of. That day, he lost his life because he ran to the trouble and saved possibly as many as 24 people before losing his life in the process of trying to save these people. Here's the president speaking to his mother. Now, the mother is wearing red, not because of a Republican thing, but because of how Wells Crother was remembered by so many for what he was wearing that day.
1: His father, also a firefighter, great firefighter, had given him that bandana as a very special tribute when he was a boy. He probably knew something about his son. When asked why he always kept it, Wells replied, "With this red bandana, I'm going to change the world. I'm going to change the world with this bandana." Little did he know, on September 11th, Wells saved many, many people.
0: His office was in the 104th floor of the South Tower. And he did live up to what he said. "I'm going to change the world with that red bandana that his father had given him before him, that he wore that day to try to protect his breathing as he went in and helped to save at least 18 lives, if not more." That's the beauty of America. Now, with the events coming up on Friday, there's one person many people don't want to see there. My question to you, legitimately, is should the mayor of New York be present at a 9/11 commemoration, no matter who that mayor is? Now, there's been times where people said, "We don't want President Trump there because we hate him." But it's an event that a president would always attend. So is it fair that on 9/11, there's a lot of people that don't want Zoran Mamdani at the commemoration of 9/11? Now, bear in mind that just the other day, as he was signing executive orders, Zoran Mamdani, recognizing the 25th anniversary of the 9/11 attacks, you know, as they do ceremonial pens, they give them away as keepsakes. He very visually gave one at the signing to Ramzi Kassem, his lawyer, who previously represented an Al-Qaeda operative and convicted terrorist, whose sister was married to one of the hijackers on 9/11. Now, I'm sure the level of coincidence, he wasn't really thinking about it, so you think he's an idiot. You think that, so what you're telling me is you think Zoran Mamdani is very low IQ. Because you have to be incredibly low IQ.

0: and said, pass it on to Ramzi Qassem. The fact that he gave it to Ramzi Qassem was a message, a very clear message. As he's signing things to recognize the 25th anniversary of 9/11, he sent a message which was the same message Hassan Piker gave us, the same message Abdul El-Sayed has, which is we get what we deserve. That they don't care about the loss of life on 9/11, that the great Satan got its comeuppance. That's that message. So there's members, family members of the 9/11 victims that have come forward. They led a petition drive. More than 100,000 people, now it's 101,000 plus, have signed it saying, we don't want Zoran Mamdani at the event. Here are a few of those family members speaking at a press conference yesterday.
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2: Our petition is not about Mayor Mamdani's religion or where he came from. It is strictly about the policies that he has today.
3: So we are asking him to respect the fact that that trauma is revived during the ceremony. It is a private ceremony. It is not a public ceremony. Mayor Mamdani, please do not come.
0: Now, Bill Donahue was there. He's the head of the Catholic League. I got to be honest. I didn't know that Bill Donahue was still alive. He looked good, but he is still there. And he pointed out that he has great reason to want Zoran Mamdani not to be there.
4: On that fateful day at 9/11, I looked out my window on 34th Street and 7th Avenue, saw the Twin Towers go down. I'm a veteran, United States veteran, and I don't have a whole lot to say about Zoran Mamdani. He should not be here. I wrote him a letter on August the 3rd. It's up on our website, explaining why he's such a divisive figure. He said that something happened on 9/11. I'll tell you what happened. Radical Muslims came in here to bomb the United States of America. I don't say Muslims, because that's wrong. I'm talking about radical Muslims. He can't bring himself to say that. He is more concerned about Islamophobia than he is the death of 3,000 people, innocent people, on that day. This man is a disgrace to veterans. And believe me, as a Catholic, we contacted the NYPD, the FDNY, and Port Authority a year later. 85 to 90% of the first responders who were murdered, they were Catholic. So we have a special interest in that, too. And we stand with our Jewish brothers and sisters against the likes of Hassan Piker, who says nothing but good things about the Houthis, Hezbollah, and Hamas. It's a disgrace. Mamdani, do us all a favor and just stay home.
0: Pretty clear message. If it wasn't clear enough, Councilman Vicky Palladino, Republican from New York's 19th District, also present, said, look, just don't show your face here.
5: I'm not asking politely for the mayor not to come to 9/11, to that ceremony. I am asking, I am demanding that he not show his face at that sacred ground. He does not belong there. When you associate yourself with the likes of Hassan Piker, and you have as your chief counselor right here in this building, Rassam Qassem, who was handed a sacred pen yesterday, very cryptic, through our police commissioner so that it could go into his hands. That was a message to each and every one of us. Cryptic as it is, but read through the lines.
0: Look, I only disagree from this point of view. I don't think it was cryptic. I don't think you have to read through the lines. He did it at a public ceremony with cameras rolling. He knew exactly what he was doing. And by the way, she mentioned Hassan Piker, which of course, Hassan Piker, the two have become one. Abdul El-Sayed, Hassan Piker, they're one person because they represent the same things. They think the same things. They defend the same things. For example, she referenced Donahue referenced the whole idea something happened. Well, here's El-Sayed, September 7th, 2021, talking about 9/11.
6: 9/11 scarred our country in profound ways, but what we did after 9/11 scarred millions of other people. When we talk about 9/11, we often fail to center them.
0: So his thing is, look, this is a, you don't understand. People got upset on 9/11, you know, 3,000 dead people, all the families, children that grew up without their parents. But what you should really be focused on

0: is the aftermath and how it upset a lot of Muslim people. That's what he's saying to you. Now, what's Zoran Mamdani focusing on? He's getting all this pressure. Don't show up. Don't come. His focus is his best play, facing overwhelming opposition to being there, being held accountable for his anti-American beliefs, particularly on 9/11. His play is, we know the real culprit on 9/11, the air.
1: On Friday, we will mark 25 years since the worst tragedy to ever befall our city, the darkest day New York City has ever known. And yet the devastating truth is that the suffering did not end once the smoke cleared and the dust settled. For so many New Yorkers who lived or worked or studied near Ground Zero, and for the thousands of others who worked on the pile, recovering those we lost and clearing the rubble, that was only the beginning of years of hardship and illness that would follow.
0: Now, here's the thing. That has been no secret that there was bad air quality. Wait, you're telling me when two giant buildings collapsed and we saw that dust and debris filling the streets, that actually created bad breathing situations? Really? That's your best play in this, to try to make the government leadership at the time the bad guys?
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0: Well, hello there and welcome. Joe Gigante, your Rig of the Joe. 888-737-1737 is the number. Keep it down, right? You can call, you can text. Emails to Joe at RegJoeShow.com. Now, playing that sound from Zoran Mamdani a moment ago, he went on to say more people have died from 9/11 illness than died on that day. So all that's true, and it's well documented. And yeah, there were times where the information wasn't readily available. His claim is that they knowingly sent people to their death to clean up after 9/11 with the poor air quality. And that's a debate that can be had. But to me, it seems fundamentally in poor taste and divisive to do this just days before 9/11. His best play is to try to have people focus on air quality and the potential for cover-up there, then to address openly the fact that he's been sympathetic to the terrorists and oppositional to the victims. Amongst calls to stay away, now, look, I don't think he'll stay away because I don't think he has that much compassion. If he wanted to try to actually build his brand, to try to gain some ground, earn some grace, he would stay away and say, I don't want to be a distraction. I don't want it to be about me. It should be about the victims and their families. He won't. It's just not who he is. His way is to give you the middle finger and keep pushing forward. But why do I share this? Not just because I want you to be irritated, because I want you to see the reality of what happens when we make decisions on voting that are ill-informed, or we don't vote at all. For all you people that say, well, I'm just frustrated, I'm just not going to do it. Well, then we'll have more Zoran Mamdanis in every city, in every governor's mansion, and eventually in the House and Senate. Is that what you want? Is that what will help us to save our country? I don't think so. We have to orient ourselves to the good, the true, and the beautiful, and then commit each and every day, no matter how difficult, to live life boldly. See you tomorrow, everybody.
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19: A bigger push to lower costs. I'm Lisa Brady, Fox News. The U.S. Treasury just confirming the amount of a bond buyback operation aimed at helping to lower long-term interest rates.
20: They've announced now three times the original plan that was announced last month. They're going to buy back $6 billion worth of bonds between 10-year and 20-year. So they're sticking to the long end of the bond yields related to this. They are trying to work directly within the bond markets to try and bring this down. They would specifically like to see the 10-year go down because that is tied to mortgage rates and auto loans, trying to boost some of the market.
19: Fox Business's Edward Lawrence at the White House. This has one everyday cost keeps rising. Gas prices jumping 7 cents since yesterday. In AAA's national average for regular, with U.S. oil prices surging back over $96 a barrel. After Iran fired more missiles at a U.S. warship, prompting the U.S. to strike back.
21: Iran certainly paying a heavy price for lashing out against U.S. warships. Five Iranian oil tankers hit and destroyed by U.S. forces on Tuesday, four in the Gulf of Oman, one near Karg Island.
19: Fox's Steve Harrigan in Tel Aviv. Iran responded to that by firing more missiles at U.S. positions in Jordan, which says it intercepted most of the missiles and two fell in the desert. Democrats pointing to the Iran conflict and rising costs as a key part of their midterm messaging as President Trump prepares to head to Dallas for the first ever Republican midterm convention, which begins tonight. Federal prosecutors taking aim at a Chinese-run network accused of being a marketplace for scams.
22: We are working with our private industry partners, and they are Google, Meta, Tether, Coinbase. And we're not only going after the Chinese organized criminal enterprises, but the networks and the infrastructure.
19: U.S. Attorney for D.C. Jeanine Pirro says more than 500 scam sites have been shut down so far. 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
19: The Israeli Prime Minister plans a whirlwind visit to New York later this month, despite his feud with the city's mayor.
27: Israel's UN ambassador Danny Danon says there is no option. His prime minister will appear in person to address the United Nations General Assembly. New York City Mayor Zoran Mamdani has described Benjamin Netanyahu as a war criminal and called for his arrest, a call he had to withdraw because the city doesn't have the authority to detain him. Mayor Mamdani has also asked asked New Yorkers to protest the September 24th speech, Ambassador Danon accusing him of sowing chaos. The International Criminal Court issued a warrant for Netanyahu's arrest, but neither the US nor Israel are members of the ICC. Jonathan Savage, Fox News.
19: Opening statements are set for today in New Mexico, where Facebook is on trial over privacy concerns linked to the 2016 election. The state accuses the social media platform of failing to protect users from a data breach. An iconic burger chain is making some MAHA changes.
1: To make burgers healthy and delicious, California-based In-N-Out Burger revealing its secrets on top of never-frozen beef patties. Several changes to its ingredients this year, starting with the buns. No more sesame flour, saying even small amounts can cause a dangerous reaction for those with allergies. Replacing iodized salt with sea salt, following the replacement of high fructose corn syrup in its ketchup, now sweetened by real sugar. And no more cancer-linked red dye number 3 in its pink lemonade and strawberry shakes. Can fans tell the difference? Well, sales driving more stores, 430 locations, including new at Suntan Valley, Arizona, and Hendersonville, Tennessee.
19: Fox's Therese Crowley. Another sell-off on Wall Street, which is under pressure from the bond market. Right now, the Dow's down 395 points. That's off session lows. The S&P and the NASDAQ also in the red. I'm Lisa Brady, Fox News.
2: Hey, Jim.
3: Yeah?
2: Who's your state rep?
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3: Okay, do me a favor. 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

0: Welcome back here to Clay and Buck. I'm going to hold. We got some calls coming in, Clay. I don't want to give any of them short shrift, so we can do them on the flip side here and have a conversation with people about this. I think this is still certainly the subject that has people the most passionate right now on one side or the other in the news cycle. I think people are finding themselves kind of shocked at the opinions that they don't agree with on this. Another thing, Clay, that you should speak to, or that I'm going to ask you to speak to, is this stuff about the women on the Lindsey Clancy jury finding Kevin Reddington so like charming and whimsical and fantastic, like he's there for their entertainment. This is the same attorney, I might add, who said publicly, well, he was on TV, that he thought Donald Trump should consider a pardon. Which is that just meant to taint the jury pool further by suggesting that that could even be under consideration? I mean, what is that maneuver of saying Trump won't do it, couldn't do it, and there's not even a verdict? So why would we go there, Clay? So these
1: the
0: are
1: the only thing I can say charitably to him is he is hearing discussions that there might be federal charges brought. That's the only thing I can think of.
0: Well, I mean, that would be an interesting one. That's something that I hadn't even considered. Back in the day, having the right gear at home when severe weather hits might have been flashlights and batteries. 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
16: After morning clouds, we're seeing a lot of sunshine. This afternoon, mostly sunny, windy, high near 80. Tonight, mostly clear, low 54. Tomorrow, sunny and cooler, high 75. On Friday, mostly sunny skies and a high near 78.
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0: Welcome back in to Clay and Buck. Getting lit up on this one. A lot of calls, a lot of talkbacks. Let's do it. Let's do this. Alan in Kentucky, we got a guy who wants to weigh in on this with a little bit of a different take. What's going on, Alan?
1: Yeah, so I grew up with two parents that are both paranoid schizophrenic. And so, you know, for me, like, I can see an argument from both sides. You know, was she over-medicated? Very possibly. You know, did that help contribute to things? Maybe. But on the flip side, like, you also have to realize she was a nurse, you know, so she sort of knows, like, what to do, what to say, what to, you know, sort of, like, look at and different things, and what to sort of nuance as far as, you know, well, what do I need to do in order to make myself look like I was mentally unstable or mentally insane when I did this act?
0: Alan, what would you have voted if you were on the jury?
1: I would have voted for the compromise, you know, manslaughter. I would have said, you know, she's guilty of manslaughter because there was too many factors in both ways for me to say, yes, she's totally guilty of, like, you know, murder one, you know, but yet, you know, there wasn't enough on the flip side to say, hey, she's totally not guilty and totally off the hook.
2: Thank you for the call. I just, we would eliminate all of this discussion. There's lots of state legislators who listen to us. Make murder of children a strict liability crime. If you murder children, your mental state doesn't matter, period. That seems like a very rational thing to do in response to this so that the debate isn't, oh, what's her mental capacity? There's no denying she did it. Rudy in Indiana with an interesting take. Rudy, fire away.
3: Yeah, I want to put a plug in for the movie before we get started on 12 Angry Men back in the 1950s. Classic, but it was the other way around where 11 wanted to convict and one held out. Anyway,
2: yes.
3: I have to wonder if the prosecutor did an injustice to society by not holding out for an even split 50-50. We'll never know if the other two male jurors.
2: Yeah, we're coming up on, you're asking a good question, Rudy. This was 9 women, 3 men. Now, jury selection oftentimes is a random chance, and you only get so many strikes. I'll look up during the break, Buck, what the rules are of Massachusetts jury selection, because I do think that matters tremendously here.
4: Why, dear? Speaking truth and having fun. Clay Travis and Buck Sexton.
2: There's a lot to do this summer. 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
0: A couple of years ago, I went on a health journey and found Chalk to provide me with the energy for better workouts and more energy to get projects done. Their products were a major part of that equation. You can do the same. Start with Chalk's Male Vitality Stack. The leading ingredient has been found in research studies to increase testosterone levels by 20% within 3 months' time. 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It's a game changer.
2: Sign up today at Chalk.com. 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Born on America's darkest day of September 11th, the Tunnel to Towers Foundation has been helping America's heroes ever since. Heroes like Fire Captain Andrew Donner, inspired by the bravery of New York City firefighters on 9/11, Andrew devoted his life to serving his community.
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6: Good afternoon. I'm Rich Tarniak. President Trump is set to deliver remarks at both nights of the Republican National Committee's first ever midterm convention. Vice President Vance will headline the second night's keynote. The program features more than 100 items, including a showcase of candidates in key swing districts and sessions on banning stock trades by lawmakers, federal immigration enforcement, and contrast between Republican and Democratic policy agendas. Absentee ballots are in the mail for the November election ahead of a ruling on President Trump's attempt to change mail-in voting.
7: The Wisconsin State Journal reports nearly 50,000 ballots have been printed or mailed by clerks. The White House made an emergency appeal to the U.S. Supreme Court on Sunday to lift a stay on his executive order altering how the U.S. Postal Service handles ballots. It would require USPS and not the states to maintain an absentee voter list and only allow ballots to be sent to those homes. A federal judge in Massachusetts issued the stay last month after multiple states, including Wisconsin, sued to challenge the president's order. Raymond Newport, Wisconsin Radio Network.
6: The Oshkosh Common Council has approved a resolution aimed at curbing the semiannual unsanctioned pub crawl event among UW-Oshkosh students. It allows police officers to break up parties for offenses including underage drinking, excessive noise or crowding, disorderly conduct, and more.
8: But I do feel like if like one person ruins it for everyone, that is kind of like a little over the top, but I do appreciate like the consideration around it.
6: That's UWO student Gavin Prancevic. The event is not a university-sanctioned event. This past spring alone, police booked 10 into jail and issued 41 citations. Most weren't even UWO students. They came into town for the event. Two Rivers will stop adding fluoride to its municipal water supply. Fluoride has been added to public drinking water in cities for decades as a way to help prevent tooth decay, though critics argue that high exposure to fluoride may be linked to developmental issues in children. Council member Adam Wachowski gave an analogy.
9: Doctor can prescribe any medication I want, but at the end of the day, it's my choice if I want to take that medication or not. I shouldn't be forced to adjust it. And I just want to make that clear that it's the person's choice. It shouldn't be something that we just push on everyone.
6: CDC guidelines recommend a fluoride level of 0.7 milligrams per liter of water, which is described as well below the threshold that would create a risk. A documentary honoring the legacy of Bob Uecker will be available for streaming tomorrow. The film Uke will be up for 24 hours on Brewers.tv starting at 6 p.m. The movie first debuted in April during the Milwaukee Film Festival and was also shown at Marcus Theaters in July. Now here's your Fox 11 weather update.
10: It'll be windy today with gusts up to 30 miles an hour. This afternoon, mostly sunny, high near 80. Tonight, mostly clear, low 54. Tomorrow, sunny, cooler, high 75. On Friday, mostly sunny skies and a high near 78. 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
14: A British political party known for being critical of the establishment and immigration is now under investigation.
15: Police are looking into claims Reform UK broke rules banning foreign donations. This after undercover reporters filmed officials discussing how an American businessman could channel money to the party through a UK-based relative. One of them, Dan Jukes, was a longtime advisor to party leader Nigel Farage, an ally of President Trump. Jukes has been suspended. Reform UK is a relatively new force in British politics, known for its conservative anti-migrant policies. It has led opinion polls for much of the last year.
14: Fox's Jonathan Savage. The party denies wrongdoing and says it will fully cooperate with the investigation. Stocks remain lower. Right now, the Dow's down 339 points. Elisa Brady, Fox News.

0: Welcome back in, Clay and Buck. David in Ohio, you got 30 seconds. A lot of you want to weigh in on this AI thread. David, what you got for us?
1: Yeah, thanks for taking my call. I just wanted to weigh in. I've been listening to your AI debate and who is further advanced, and you rang in as China. We're not going to do it the Chinese will. I just came back from a business trip of a week and a half. And witnessing firsthand, I've been going there for almost 15 years. Over the past 5 years, they've become so technologically advanced, and particularly within this past year, it's totally startling and amazing. And we had some debates within our company, willing to wager that without question, the Chinese, if we don't beat them to the punch on this, we're likely to be ruled by them within my lifetime. And I'm in my 50s.
0: Thanks for calling in.
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4: Good afternoon. I'm Rachel Charniak. Crude oil prices are topping over $100 as the U.S. and Iran have been ramping up attacks. The U.S. military destroyed 5 Iranian crude oil tankers Tuesday in retaliation for attempted attacks on an American warship, which successfully evaded Iranian attacks with none killed. New York City Mayor Zoran Mamdani and other city officials holding a ceremony today to unveil a new 9/11 memorial wall. NYPD Commissioner Jessica Tisch telling those in attendance the work of first responders on that day will never be forgotten.
5: They ask us to remember these men and women as more than names or numbers from one of the darkest chapters in our city's history, to preserve who they were and the extraordinary standard of service they left to those who followed them. That responsibility becomes more important with every passing year.
4: The 25th anniversary of the attacks is this Friday. Madison Mayor Satya Rhodes-Conway is including money for body-worn police cameras in her 2027 executive capital budget. The mayor released her proposed spending plan yesterday. This comes after the police shooting death of Corey Ruiz in July. As the public called for Madison police to have the equipment, Rhodes-Conway is expected to present the budget next month. Senior homeowners are being warned about a fake property tax relief scam spreading online.
6: The Wisconsin Department of Revenue is warning homeowners about an AI-generated video falsely claiming the federal government is offering property tax breaks for seniors. The video tells viewers to request a so-called Senior Homeowner Tax Review Request, or IRS Form 1098-SR. But state officials say neither exists. Revenue Secretary David Casey says the scam is designed to steal Social Security numbers, banking information, or fees for bogus filing services. Officials say property taxes are handled by state and local governments, not the federal government. Sean Maloney, Wisconsin Radio Network.
4: And I'm Rachel Charniak, WTAQ News, Talk Sports.
7: I'm Stuart Varney, and this is the Fox Business Report.
8: The major averages are falling for a third day as an oil surge is driving inflation and rate hike fears ahead of key inflation data this week. Treasury yields are rising despite the Treasury Department expanding its bond buyback program and repurchasing $6 billion worth of government debt as it looks to rein in rising bond yields. Middle East tensions are pushing the global benchmark for oil Brent crude over the $100 a barrel mark, while U.S. oil has been holding overnight. $96. Most all of the 11 S&P 500 sectors are lower except for energy, while consumer discretionary, tech, and industrials are among the worst performers. The Magnificent Seven big cap tech stocks are mostly lower, led by Alphabet and Amazon. However, shares of Meta Platforms are up 6% after the Facebook parent company launched its AI consumer agent called Muse. That's your Fox Business Report. I'm Hillary Barsky, invested in you.
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13: It'll be windy today with gusts up to 30 miles an hour. This afternoon, mostly sunny, high near 80. Tonight, mostly clear, low 54. Tomorrow, sunny, cooler, high 75. On Friday, mostly sunny skies and a high near 78. From Fox 11, your station for severe weather coverage, I'm Pete Pitoniak for News Talk WTAQ.

0: I don't know, you know, what the issue is going to be, or maybe none of that will be an issue. We're standing on the cusp right now, and it could be either AI does become so powerful and takes over, or maybe this will be like the Y2K scare, and it turns out to be a big nothing burger in 10 years, and we're all like, well, what were we so afraid of? But we won't know until 10 years from now, and that's only if we keep developing AI, and you guys are spot on.
1: Thank you for the call, Geralyn. I think the most interesting aspect of all of this is energy. Energy, energy, energy. Can we unlock energy that is far cheaper than what we have so far? Can AI help us do it? And what will power the AI revolution? To me, it all boils down to energy at its baseline level. Look, yesterday I was in Washington, D.C. I met with Frank Siller. I met with Larry, the top ad buyer there. I met with Frank Siller's family. Rachel Campos Duffy was there interviewing him about his brand new book. We were at the Hayes Adams Hotel overlooking the White House. Frank was with the president yesterday at the White House. It is a somber week. Friday will be 25 years since the September 11th, 2001 terror attacks. As the audience knows, Frank started Tunnel to Towers to honor his brother, Stephen, one of the 343 firefighters who died on 9/11. Stephen's son, Stephen Siller Jr., was just 9 months old when he lost his dad. He spent the last 4 months bringing a 16,900-pound steel beam from the World Trade Center to dozens of cities across the U.S. in the Tunnel to Towers Steel Across America tour. Yesterday, that beam was in D.C., President Trump there for a special ceremony. The Tunnel to Towers Steel Across America tour concludes in New York City at Ground Zero on Friday, September 11th. The Tunnel to Towers Foundation is hoping that seeing a piece of history up close will help Americans remember, learn, and never forget. 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Additionally, you can make a meaningful impact by donating car or land as well. That's T, the number 2T.org.
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13: It'll be windy today with gusts up to 30 miles an hour. This afternoon, mostly sunny, high near 80. Tonight, mostly clear, low 54. Tomorrow, sunny, cooler, high 75. On Friday, mostly sunny skies and a high near 78. 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
12: After morning clouds, we're seeing a lot of sunshine. This afternoon, mostly sunny, windy, high near 80. Tonight, mostly clear, low 54. Tomorrow, sunny and cooler, high 75. On Friday, mostly sunny skies and a high near 78. From Fox 11, your station for severe weather coverage, I'm Pete Petoniak for News Talk WTAQ.

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1: Good afternoon. I'm Rachel Charniak. President Trump says he's looking forward to speaking at the Republican National Committee's first ever midterm convention in Dallas. Before departing for Texas today, Trump told reporters at Joint Base Andrews he expects a tremendous crowd will hear all that his administration has accomplished.
2: It's sold out. Looks very big. Looks very exciting. And we're going to explain what we've done. We've done things that have never been done in the first term or the second term, frankly, of a president.
1: Trump will address the attendees tonight at the American Airlines Center and also deliver the closing address on tomorrow's night, too. Republicans are trying to lock in their candidates before midterms, which control the House and Senate on the line. Convicted quadruple murderer Brian Koberger wants a new judge to preside over his request to have his guilty plea withdrawn and a new trial. Koberger previously filed for post-conviction relief. He claims his guilty plea was made under false pretenses with bad advice from his attorneys. Koberger also wants the trial to be held in Moscow, Idaho, where the killings happened. Wisconsin's race for governor is only intensifying. UW La Crosse political science professor Anthony Tregeski pointed out Republican Congressman Tom Tiffany's affiliation with President Trump and Milwaukee County Executive David Crowley's ties to Governor Evers.
3: It remains to be seen the extent to which Crowley and Tiffany are able to carve out their own unique political brands independent of these key figures whose political fortunes they are so tied to.
1: The general election takes place on November 3rd. Wisconsin Attorney General Josh Call wants to see tighter guidelines surrounding the use of automated license plate readers. He spoke at the Milwaukee Rotary Club yesterday where he discussed some of the benefits of systems such as flock cameras. Call mentioned how these license plate readers can be used to track down a missing child and in other situations. His comments come as cities across Wisconsin have gotten rid of their license plate readers. I'm Rachel Charniak, WTAQ News, Talk Sports.
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6: The major averages falling and finishing near the worst levels of the trading session as surging oil prices fan inflation fears. Stocks extending losses following a spike in bond yields despite the Treasury Department expanding its bond buyback program and repurchasing $6 billion worth of government debt as it looks to rein in rising bond yields. Mideast tensions pushing oil prices higher with West Texas Intermediate crude settling around $96 a barrel. The magnificent seven big cap tech stocks were mostly lower, led by Alphabet and Amazon. However, shares of Meta rose over 6.5% after the Facebook parent company unveiled its autonomous AI assistant. And shares of Apple fell slightly as investors assessed the tech giant's latest iPhone rollout. The Dow down 405 points, the Nasdaq lower by 168, S&P 500 down 37. That's your Fox Business Report. I'm Hillary Barsky, invested in you.
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10: It'll be windy today with gusts up to 30 miles an hour. This afternoon, mostly sunny, high near 80. Tonight, mostly clear, low 54. Tomorrow, sunny, cooler, high 75. On Friday, mostly sunny skies and a high near 78. 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
3: First in Dallas, I'm Lisa Lucera, Fox News. Republicans holding a midterm convention.
4: America. Styled after the presidential nominating conventions, this new Republican midterm event is a rally for not just the president, but also House and Senate nominees the president is backing to hold his congressional majorities. RNC Chair Joe Gruter says the Trump agenda is on the line.
5: And if Democrats take even one chamber of Congress, the agenda stops. We're sure as hell not going to let that happen.
4: President Trump speaks tonight and tomorrow.
3: Fox's Evan Brown at the convention. Democrats are in Dallas, too, with Illinois Governor J.B. Pritzker calling the midterm convention bizarre. And he says it can't paper over the fact that Republicans have done nothing to earn your vote. Pritzker is considered a possible presidential contender in 2028. Opponents of redistricting in Missouri have appealed to the U.S. Supreme Court after an appeals court let stand a new congressional map backed by President Trump. This latest legal action coming shortly before ballots are to be mailed out in the midterm elections. President Trump promising fuel costs will drop after the midterm.
6: Right after the election, oil prices are going to be tumbling downward. They're going to be tumbling down, and we'll get them down, I think, for gasoline. We'll get them below $2 a gallon.
3: The reason, he says, is Iran all but defeated, and he says the U.S. has control of the Strait of Hormuz. The president made the comments before heading to the midterm convention. Meanwhile, AAA says the price for a gallon of regular gasoline went up 7 cents overnight to $4.22 a gallon, more than a dollar more than it was at this time last year. Stocks fell as the price of crude oil topped $100 a barrel again. The Dow lost 405, the NASDAQ off 168, the S&P minus 37. 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
9: Good afternoon. I'm Rachel Charniak. The Wisconsin Elections Commission ruled today that former Green Bay City Clerk Celestine Jeffries broke state law by sending out duplicate ballots for the April and August elections. The ruling said in part, quote, it is uncontested that the city clerk sent at least 244 duplicate absentee ballots to voters and possibly as many as 390 without any justification, though the actual number appears to be unknowable. There is no punishment listed in the ruling. The Oshkosh Common Council has approved a resolution to tone down the semi-annual unsanctioned pub crawl event among UW-Oshkosh students. It allows police officers to break up parties for offenses including underage drinking, excessive noise or crowding, disorderly conduct, and more.
10: We have heard the cry from many folks saying that actually live in the communities that the city needs to do better, needs to do more.
9: That's Oshkosh Police Chief Dean Smith. This past spring alone, police booked 10 into jail and issued 41 citations. Most weren't UWO students. They came in for the event. Officials broke ground today on the first phase of The Avenue in Sturgeon Bay. When complete, it'll feature 59 housing units across three buildings. The first phase will build 39 affordable housing units for those earning between 30 and 60% of Door County's median income.
11: We have about 500 affordable units around the city, and this plus another project will add over 100 more. And there are also 8 units in here reserved for special needs people.
9: That's the mayor of Sturgeon Bay, David Ward. The first phase is expected to be complete in about 1 year. Repairs on Calder Stadium in Menasha are moving forward after the July tornado.
12: So removing all the collapsed bleacher surfaces. We've removed any storm debris. We've cordoned off the entire area construction zone that we'll be working in.
9: That's District Supervisor of Facilities and Safety, David Elliott. While work on the bleachers continues, the Blue Jay football program was able to return to the field for practice this past weekend. The plan is for games to be back at Calder soon. A community survey shows support for keeping the Performance Arts Center at the former UW-Green Bay Marinette campus active, but there's also concerns about cost to taxpayers. 467 people responded to the survey. A study committee has been examining options for the facilities at the now-closed campus. The panel meets on Tuesday with survey results on the agenda. The survey remains open through September 14th. Now here's your Fox 11 weather update.
13: It'll be windy today with gusts up to 30 miles an hour. This afternoon, mostly sunny, high near 80. Tonight, mostly clear, low 54. Tomorrow, sunny, cooler, high 75. On Friday, mostly sunny skies and a high near 78. From Fox 11, your station for severe weather coverage, I'm Pete Petoniak for News Talk WTAQ.
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17: He's here. He's here. 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
2: In just a few hours, President Trump will speak at the Republican National Committee's first ever midterm convention in Dallas. Trump will also deliver the closing address on tomorrow's night, too. Vice President Vance will headline the second night's keynote. Lindsey Clancy's ex-husband is telling conspiracy theorists to knock it off or face consequences. Online theories have been spreading that Patrick Clancy was somehow involved in the 2023 deaths of the couple's 3 children. His wife admitted to killing them, blaming postpartum psychosis, but her Massachusetts murder trial ended in a hung jury last week. The NYPD is preparing for the 25th anniversary of 9/11. Police Commissioner Jessica Tisch says security will be tighter than ever for a remembrance ceremony, calling it a massive operation. At a news conference with Mayor Zoran Mamdani, she said police presence reflects both the significance of the 25th anniversary and the expected presence of dignitaries, including former presidents. I'm Rachel Charniak, WTAQ News, Talk Sports.
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9: Stocks finishing near session lows as oil prices spike, which is fueling inflation fears ahead of the release of the CPI report later this week, with West Texas Intermediate crude topping $93 a barrel. A big drop of Dow member Amgen shares contributing to the Dow's declines on Tuesday, with Amgen stock falling 10%. The sell-off coming after Novartis said that its experimental cardiovascular treatment had failed to meet phase 3 trial results. The news not boding well for Amgen's own cardiovascular drug. The Dow down 628 points, the Nasdaq lower by 86, S&P 500 down 45. And shares of Apple fell over 1%. The tech giant will be kicking off a new era on Wednesday when CEO John Ternus takes the stage for the first time for the company's annual iPhone launch event. That's your Fox Business Report. I'm Hillary Barsky, invested in you.
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0: Towers and the Pentagon 25 years before. The original lesson of 9/11 was not merely that America had enemies willing to kill civilians on a vast scale. It was that Western elites, following the end of the Cold War, had failed to take seriously the idea that the liberal order they knew could be seriously challenged. After all, the West had defeated the Soviet Empire, armed a massive nuclear arsenal, that was armed with a massive nuclear arsenal, and perhaps one-third of the world's landmass containing vast resources without firing a shot. Francis Fukuyama's essay on the end of history, now commonly derided, was in fact almost universally accepted as an account not only of reality but also of the future. A mass embrace of communism after the Soviet collapse seemed as unlikely as the mass resurgence of Nazism that leftists liked to warn against at election time. The suggestion that religion might displace secular ideologies as a mass organizing principle, let alone become the basis on which states would organize themselves, seemed like an even more absurd reversion to phenomena that history had left behind, like blaming witches for crop failures or accusing Jews of drinking the blood of Gentile children. All right, we're going to take a little break now, Mr. Producer. We'll be right back.
1: Mark Levin. WTAQ.
2: Hey, Jim.
3: Yeah?
2: Who's your state rep?
3: Think it's Ryan Spotty? 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
3: No.
2: All right, hear me out. 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
3: Whoa, wait. 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
3: You're telling me Brandi Tollefson admitted she was just going to copy Spotty?
2: Yeah, man, sure did.
3: Okay, do me a favor, call Ryan Spotty 608-237-9189 and Brandi Tollefson 920-241-3946. Tell them to stop voting against Green Bay area families.
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1: 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It went to thousands of phones at once, and the scammers are waiting for the polite ones. Reply, and a friendly stranger starts chatting. Days go by, weeks. They're funny, they're warm, and eventually they mention an investment that's been treating them well. Crypto, usually. Scammers literally call this pig butchering. They fatten you up with friendship before the slaughter. People have lost their entire savings to a text that started with, sorry, wrong number. So here's the rule. A real wrong number texter says oops and disappears. A scammer keeps talking. Don't reply, block the number, report it as junk, and delete. Your manners are exactly what they're counting on. Give them the silent treatment instead. My free newsletter, The Current, has more. Sign up now. GetKim.com. When police search the car of the man who assassinated a Minnesota lawmaker and her husband in their own home, they found a notebook. 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Because the next time a stranger searches your name, let them find nothing. 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